and in the morning bread to the full. For the Lord hears your complaints which you make against him. And what are we? Your complaints are not against us, but against the Lord. And Moses spoke to Aaron and said, say to all the congregation of the children of Israel,

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7: Tornado watch remains in effect for much of western Manitoba, including Brandon, Bois of Ain, Killarney, Wauwinisa, Pilot Mound, and Manitou regions. As we look at the forecast, special weather statement also in effect ahead of the arrival of very hot and humid conditions this weekend. Mainly cloudy tonight with a small chance of showers early this evening alongside the risk of a severe thunderstorm. Clearing overnight and a low of 15. Sunny and a high of 29 on Friday, feeling like 36. Saturday, sunny and 34. Sunshine Sunday and a high of 36. Monday, sunny and a high of 34. Saturday through Monday could feel like the mid-40s at times. Again, tornado watch in effect for much of western Manitoba, including Brandon, Bois of Ain, Killarney, Wauwinisa, Pilot Mound, and Manitou regions. 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

0: brother in Christ or sister in Christ and judge their motives. Be very careful. When you assume the role of omniscient judge, you will not be able to plead ignorance when it comes to your sin.
1: Society once measured everything against the Word of God. But now personal opinions and political positions seem to drive truth, giving freedom to judgmental, divisive spirits, destroying relationships and culture. Thank you for making time for Leading the Way with Dr. Michael Youssef. Up next, listen to the words in Matthew chapter 7 as Dr. Youssef brings his series, Jesus Has an App for You, to a practical conclusion. He'll help you hear Jesus' words when he spoke about judging others. And these words may not be what you think. Let's listen together.
0: Today's app from Jesus is a very unusual one. It's double-edged. It's dual application. It's about an action that most certainly is going to produce reaction. It's about throwing a boomerang and most definitely is going to boomerang back to you. It's about cause and effect. That's why it's very important. It's a very important app. And there's something about this particular app in Matthew chapter 7, verses 1 to 6. These particular words of Jesus are the most misunderstood and abused and misinterpreted. Even by people who do not believe the Bible, they know those words and they use or abuse those words. You hear it in the movies, you hear it on television, and you certainly hear it at church, and then you hear it in many professing Christians. I want to explain it to you and you'll immediately get the point. Suppose someone living in an immoral lifestyle, and because they are created in God's own image, they know deep down in their soul that they're going against the grain, that they're going against God's created order. And so without even us having to say a word, they have that guilt still within them by the virtue of creation. And so when they are confronted, not necessarily with words, just you being there, they immediately misuse these words of Jesus and say, "Don't judge me. Who are you to judge me? Didn't Jesus say, 'Judge not, lest you be judged'?" What are they doing? They are obscuring the Word of God to cover up their guilt. Instead of dealing with their guilt, they're covering it up. They are misusing the Word of God as a defense mechanism to alleviate their guilt, which doesn't work. And that is why I need to explain to you what this app of Jesus is not before I tell you what it is. Today, we have so many people who have rejected God's moral absolutes. We have so many people who have rejected biblical authority. We have so many people who have rejected the truth of God. And an effort to silence anyone who would try to convict them of sin, they say, "You must never, never, never, never judge sin of any kind, anywhere, anytime." But that's not what Jesus is saying. And I'm going to show you why. That's not what he's saying here. That is not what this app is all about. This is misapplying this app. This is trying to get an app to do something that is not designed by its designer to do. In fact, the entire Sermon on the Mount is a contrast between truth and falsehood, between holiness and hypocrisy, between God's holy standards and man's empty religious activities and rituals, a contrast between internal faith and external rituals and external appearances. It's a contrast between reality and sham, between God's way and man's way. The whole Sermon on the Mount. In fact, if you go down just a few verses to verse 15, you find Jesus goes on to say, "Beware of false prophets. Beware of false prophets." In other words, you are to judge and to discern.

discern who really speaks the truth of God and who doesn't. We are to discern, we are to judge the truth from falsehood. John Stott said that our Lord's injunction to judge not cannot be understood as a command to suspend our critical faculties in relationship to other people to turn blind eye to their faults. It is of vital importance that you understand this distinction, okay? Otherwise, you're going to get sucked in with somebody when you're trying to lovingly help them out of their predicament. They're going to say, don't judge me. Jesus said, judge not. By literally misinterpreting the words of Jesus. And so, Jesus is not telling us to turn a blind eye on somebody's sin. No. So what does it mean then? Judge not, lest you be judged. If he's saying that we are to judge and discern sin. He is saying that we are not to judge the other person's motives. We cannot judge the motive. We can only judge the action. We can only judge the fruit. As somebody said, we just are fruit inspectors. We are to judge what they do, not what their motive is. We are to judge their action and not motivation. In fact, that is why Jesus, in Matthew 18, he tells his disciples exactly how to deal with the sin in another person's life. He gives us the details. A lot of people talk about Matthew 18, but they really do not understand what Matthew 18 is all about. Matthew 18, Jesus is instructing his disciples. He is instructing us how to deal with another person's sin, with a brother or sister in Christ's sin. He said, first of all, you go to them one-on-one. And if they refuse to repent, you go and take two or three others with you. And if they refuse to repent, then you take them to the church. And if they refuse to repent, you put them out of the church. That's what Matthew 18 is all about. He gives us the procedure. He gives us the process by which we are to deal with another person's sin. So much for what this app is not. Now, what is it? What is this app all about? Now, there are people who have a critical spirit. They just criticize everyone and everybody, everywhere, all the time. But then there are others who criticize on occasions as a form of self-defense. It really is. Either way, I want you to listen very carefully. There are several things that you need to know about a critical spirit. People who have a critical spirit often criticize behind the person's back, and that's contrary to Matthew 18. Why? Because in these cases, when somebody is constantly criticizing you behind your back, in most cases, and I'm not saying in all cases, but in most cases, because that individual is so insecure in themselves, they think that the only way they can elevate themselves is by pushing down the other person. And they think that's the only way to kind of put themselves up. They think that the only way they're going to come across as they've got it all together and they are fine and they are just splendid is by tearing down another person. Now, some people do this to their bosses. Some people do that to their colleagues. And some people even do that to their family members. And tragedy of tragedies, some Christians do that to one another. But the problem is, most of it backfires. It backfires. It's a boomerang, comes back at you. Now, I remember the story about this elderly couple who went to a museum. And this elderly man particularly was a very critical person. I mean, he criticizes everything and everyone and everywhere all the time. Critical, critical, critical. So he walks into the museum with his wife, and the first painting they see, the first frame, he looks at that and he said, this is disgusting. This is terrible. This is the ugliest picture I've ever seen. How dare they put this in the museum? Don't they have enough artistic taste not to put that thing in the museum? Even just in the beginning of, every time his wife tries to say something to him, he said, don't interrupt me. Don't interrupt me. And he went into a rant and ranting and raving about how ugly that picture is. And finally, she waited until he finished. And she said to him, she said, dear, don't you realize this is a mirror? And so when Jesus said, judge not,
lest you be judged. He is saying, do not judge another brother or sister's motives. You see, only God can judge our motives. We can't judge each other's motives because we don't know them. Don't start judging either in haste until you have all the facts. In fact, Proverbs 18:13 said, he who answers before listening, that is his folly and shame. Only God is omniscient. Only God has all of the facts. Only God can pronounce judgment on a person's motives, not us. Hasty judgment, often merciless judgment. And merciless judgment reveals a person's faulty view of God. It really does. Listen, to judge another person's motive is to play God. Now, to judge a person's action, to judge a person's sin, it is an obligation, a stewardship, to do it lovingly. And even then, I'm going to show you there is a way to do it from the Word of God. In fact, James said in 4:11, he said, anyone who speaks against his brother or judges him speaks against the law and judges the law. Jesus is saying, by all means, confront your brother or your sister about sin. Confront the wrong action. By all means, you must do that. But do not judge their motives. Why? Because by the very standards of which you are judging a person's motive, God is going to use that measurement to judge you. Judging motives stems from a distorted view of God. But secondly, judging motives stems from a faulty view of oneself and of others. It really does. We'll look at the next two verses, verse 3 and 4. And the best way I can describe verses 3 and 4 is this. Imagine somebody has got a speck of dust in his eye, and he goes to an eye surgeon. And he goes to the eye surgeon, and the eye surgeon begins to perform a very delicate eye operation to remove that speck. But instead of wearing magnifying glasses, the eye surgeon had two logs in front of him. He can't see a thing. I mean, you would say, this is preposterous. And Jesus agrees with you. He really does. In fact, this is the humorous side of Jesus that most of us miss. This is really a sense of humor that you see sometimes in the teaching of Jesus. A lot of people miss it. This is kind of a funny thing when you imagine a guy again with a big log in his eye. I mean, it's a funny thing. It's a humorous thing. So what is Jesus saying? He's saying not only that when you judge another person's motive, you are having a distorted view of God, but you will have a distorted view of yourself and of others. Why? Because the person with a critical spirit is that eye surgeon who is actually performing an operation with a log on both of his eyes. The reason Jesus is making fun of such a person, he really is, he's making fun of the person, is because that person who criticizes does so because he or she hiding something much worse in their life. They got something to hide, and that's why they talk about the speck in another person's eye. Their critical spirit is a clear indication that they are covering up something worse in their own life. And that is what the Bible calls self-righteousness. I know we use that word about it, self-righteousness. You know what self-righteousness is? A self-righteous person is a person who cannot see the sin in his or her life. That's a self-righteous person. Oh, if somebody happened to point it out, or somehow, but they gloss over it, or ignore it, or they don't want to face it. They're blind to it. They're blind to their sin. And Jesus is not saying to ignore your brother's sin. Please understand that. He's not saying to ignore the sin. He's not saying not to confront the sin. But be sure you do self-examination first before you confront your brother's sin. He is saying, go and talk to the brother about that sin. But you had better start by crying out to God and repenting of your sin.
You better cry to God and say, "Search me, O God, and know my heart." Listen, when you criticize or you put down your boss, or when you criticize, you put down your colleague at work, when you criticize, you put down a family member, when you criticize or put down another brother in Christ or sister in Christ and judge their motives, be very careful. When you assume the role of omniscient judge, you will not be able to plead ignorance when it comes to your sin. God has no double standards. He really doesn't. There are some people today, it's very popular to talk about God is unfair and God is unjust and God is this and God is that. It is absolute heresy. God does not have double standards. In criticizing unjustly and unfairly, unmercifully, a person's motive, we are implying that we ourselves above criticism. When we criticize others behind their back, we are asserting that they are inferior to us. And God does not let that go unnoticed. Such judgment boomerangs. Self-righteous judgment will become its own gallows. You see, when we judge others' motives, I keep repeating that because it's very important, we really have a faulty view of God. We have a faulty view of ourselves, and we have a faulty view of others. But what does Jesus really mean? The last few verses about the dogs and the swine, and don't throw pearls there, and don't give holy food to dogs. And listen very carefully, because in Jesus' day, dogs were not these lovable, domesticated pets. The dogs were known for being scavengers. They have the scavenger nature about them. And they will take, bite, eat, whatever it is. It's just and the Bible often uses, and I know Jesus does, that kind of a thing to describe a person who is lacking in discernment, who's not able to discern right from wrong, who's not able to discern wrong action from right action. Sadly, we have so many undiscerning Christians today, and they are busy attacking and criticizing each other's motives instead of being out in the battlefield, witnessing, evangelizing, sharing Christ with their neighbors and with their friends and with coworkers. We really do. I read something the other day. It went something like this. Soldiers in the battlefield are busy fighting the enemy. But soldiers in the barracks are busy fighting one another. You see, back then it would have been unthinkable for a Jew to take a piece of meat from the altar that was offered as a sacrifice to the Lord and give it to a dog. It is unthinkable. It would have been the height of desecration. And they knew that. Just as it is unthinkable to give holy food to dogs back then, Jesus is saying, it is equally unthinkable for you to judge your brother's motive. It would be like trying to take a speck out of their eye when your eyes are filled with logs. So what is the answer? The answer for believers to download this app every single day, to repent on a regular basis, to do self-examination on a regular basis, to turn away from this disastrous road, to turn back and confess the sin, to look at the glaring sin in our life before we begin to talk to our brother about his or her sin, a sister. Be sure to repent first, even when you are confronting sin, in obedience to the Word of God. See, that's the only way that you avoid this boomerang judgment of God. Lord Jesus, you have said many hard things when you taught your disciples. In fact, one time you taught something very hard that most of them, except the 12, have departed and left you because they could not take hard things and hard sayings.
And Lord, I know this is

0: hard saying. I know it's convicting to me. But Father, I know the blessing comes when we take your words to heart, when we obey them, when we follow them. And Father, I pray for that individual who have never committed their life to you, that this will be the day to come and receive Jesus as their only Savior and Lord. I pray for that individual who habitually judges others' motives. Father, I pray that you would bring us to you before we be judged in the same measurement. Thank you for your grace. Thank you for your mercy. Thank you for giving us second and third and fourth and many chances. Thank you for your word and for your conviction of your Holy Spirit. Come with power now. Convert us. Convict us. Above all, Father, restore us so that we be the mighty army of the living God who would go out into the battlefield and win the victory for you. In Jesus' name, amen.
1: 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And we're thankful for those who stand with Dr. Youssef in prayerful generosity. 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
2: Tornado watch remains in effect for much of western Manitoba, including Brandon, Boisevain, Killarney, Wauwinisa, Pilot Mound, and Manitou regions. As we look at the forecast, special weather statement also in effect ahead of the arrival of very hot and humid conditions this weekend. Mainly cloudy tonight with a small chance of showers early this evening alongside the risk of a severe thunderstorm, clearing overnight and a low of 15. Sunny and a high of 29 on Friday, feeling like 36. Saturday, sunny and 34. Sunshine Sunday and a high of 36. Monday, sunny and a high of 34. Saturday through Monday could feel like the mid-40s at times. Again, tornado watch in effect for much of western Manitoba, including Brandon, Boisevain, Killarney, Wauwinisa, Pilot Mound, and Manitou regions. 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
1: In Revelation chapter 7 and verse 9, we read of a great company in heaven who are worshiping, adoring the Lamb. John writes, "After these things I looked, and behold, a great multitude which no one could count, from every nation and all tribes and peoples and tongues." Heidi and Dorothy are able to sing in a tongue which many of you understand well, and may this song, O Andachtzeit, O Andachtzeit, be a rich blessing to you.

The Bible has the answer. You have provided the questions. We search God's Word in order to find the answers. Question 1. Psalm 8, verse 1. What is the difference between Lord, where it is spelled all with capitals in the Scripture, and then Lord with capital L, but the O-R-D are lowercase letters?

Psalm 8 verse 1 says, O Lord, our Lord, how majestic is your name in all the earth, who have displayed your splendor above the heavens. I commend you, questioner, for carefully reading your copy of the Bible. O Lord, our Lord, how majestic is your name. We are dealing with the name of the Lord, and there are two descriptions of the Lord. One is his title, that is, who he is. He is our Lord. And then there is the proper name of God. And I take you to Exodus chapter 3 and verses 14 and 15, where Moses is standing before the burning bush in the wilderness, and he is being called by God to lead the people out of the nation, out of Egypt. And we read, God said to Moses, I am who I am. Moses had said, what is your name? What am I to tell these people that I go to, that the one who has sent me? God said to Moses, I am who I am. He said, thus you shall say to the sons of Israel, I am has sent me to you. God furthermore said to Moses, thus you shall say to the Lord, to the sons of Israel, the Lord. And there God gives his proper name, all capitals, the Lord, the God of your fathers, the God of Abraham, the God of Isaac, and the God of Jacob has sent me to you. This is my name forever, and this is my memorial name to all generations. The proper name of God, as I have described it to you, Lord, all capitals, it is in the Hebrew language, the tetragrammaton, that is the four letters. And the Jews refused to speak this name out of reverence for the holiness of God. Christians have surmised what this unspoken name might sound like, what its pronunciation would be, and we have used Jehovah, or we have used Yahweh, but it is the tetragrammaton, Jehovah, Yahweh, that is the all capitals which you find in your copy of the scripture, and you find this all over the Old Testament pages. The Hebrew word Adonai is the word Lord, that is, as simply a description of who God is to us. The Jews, when they would come in their copy of the scriptures, and this continues right to today, and it was what I was instructed as I was learning the Hebrew, biblical Hebrew, that when you come to the tetragrammaton, the proper name of God, you do not actually read it out as it is to be pronounced, but instead you submit, you replace it with Lord. You replace it and you say Adonai, again, respecting the reverence of the name of the Lord. Question number two, who are my people and what does called by my name mean in 2 Chronicles chapter 7 and verse 14? This is a very well-known portion or scripture, and it is God speaking to King Solomon at the dedication of the great temple that Solomon had built in Jerusalem. And my people who are called by my name, when they humble themselves and pray and seek my face and turn from their wicked ways, then I will hear from heaven, will forgive their sin, and will heal their land. We go back to Genesis chapter 12 and verse 2. It was God's call to Abram. And God said to him, I will make you a great nation, that is, a great people. And then we come forward through the lives of the patriarchs, Abraham, Isaac, Jacob, and his sons, his 12 sons. We come into Exodus chapter 3 and verses 7 and

10, God says there again at the burning bush to Moses, he says, I have seen the affliction of my people. And God says, come now, and I will send you to Pharaoh so that you may bring my people, the sons of Israel, out of Egypt. Here in 2 Chronicles chapter 7, the Lord is addressing Solomon, King Solomon, son of David, and he is the king of the Jews. And so God is particularly addressing his ancient covenant people. However, though the Lord himself clarified that these people were the ones called by his name, and once again, we are brought back to the name of God. The Jews were the Lord's people. Pharaoh declared that he was not prepared to acknowledge the Lord, and God said, I'm going to help you, pal. You shall know my greatness and my name, and will be one you will never, ever forget. We Christians now, as a follow-up to this, we are Christians and we bear the name of Christ, even as the ancient old covenant people, the Jews, they bore the name of their Lord, Adonai. So we, as we follow after the crucified, we bear the name of Christ and we are called by his holy name. And God once again would say to us, if my people who are called by my name will humble themselves and pray and seek my face, then I will hear from heaven and heal the land. And God grant it. Thank you for these questions. If you have a question, send it to us. Our mailing address is Faith to Live By, Box 426, Winnipeg, Manitoba, R3C2H6. The Mail Quartet comes twice now, Peace Like a River, and that is followed by Hide Me, Rock of Ages.

The Faith to Live By musicians are pleased to announce a brand new CD of 13 songs under the title Joy Comes in the Morning. The title track, Joy Comes in the Morning, is sung by the male quartet. We also have the ladies trio singing We Praise Thee, O God, Our Redeemer. Heidi and Rick team up to sing Until Then. The full group sing both Shelter Me and The Lord Bless You and Keep You, a great favorite of mine. Rick also sings He's Been Faithful. Joy comes in the morning indeed, and we would like to put a copy of this brand new 13-song CD into your hands as quickly as possible. 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

Jesus came into the world to do that very thing, to call sinners back home to God the Father. In Luke chapter 11, as we come to the conclusion of this chapter we have been examining the past several weeks, we find that Jesus, having spoken very sternly to the crowd as a whole, saying, "This generation is a wicked generation which seeks for a sign," Jesus would then also speak particularly to the Pharisees. And then Jesus, he has an interchange with lawyers, and this is what we read beginning in verse 45 of Luke chapter 11. One of the lawyers said to Jesus in reply, "Teacher, when you say this, you insult us too." Jesus did not come to insult, but he came to speak the truth of God. It is the wickedness of our own evil hearts. It is our own sensitivity which is maligned or led astray by the devil that causes us to take the words of God, to take the direction of God, to take the truth of God and interpret them as an insult, when we should rather be awoken and we should bring our hearts and say, "Lord, we realize that we are out of step with you. We realize that we have not done as we ought to have done. Would you help us? Would you instruct us further?" But this lawyer said, "Teacher, when you say these things, you insult us too." And Jesus, he didn't mince words here either. And the end of it was that when he left there, the scribes and the Pharisees began to be very hostile and to question him closely on many subjects, plotting against him to catch him in something he might say. What was it that Jesus spoke to the lawyer and to the others? He said, "Woe to you lawyers as well, for you weigh men down with burdens hard to bear, while you yourselves will not even touch the burdens with one of your fingers. Woe to you, for you build the tombs of the prophets, and it was your fathers who killed them." Oh, that would have smarted. That would have struck deep, most certainly. Jesus continues, "You are witnesses and approve the deeds of your fathers, because it was they who killed them, and you build their tombs. For this reason," Jesus says, "also the wisdom of God said, 'I will send them prophets and apostles, and some of them they will kill, and some they will persecute, so that the blood of all the prophets shed since the foundation of the world may be charged against this generation, from the blood of Abel to the blood of Zechariah, who was killed between the altar and the house of God. Yes, I tell you, it shall be charged against this generation. Woe to you lawyers, for you have taken away the key of knowledge. You yourselves did not enter, and you hindered those who were entering." Now, it would be easy for us to say, "Oh, those evil lawyers there in the first century, how could they possibly have come under some such condemnation? How is it that they would have such stern words spoken to them?" But Jesus would come to each and every one of us, and he would speak very sternly in like manner. And rather than pointing fingers back to the first century and back to a certain group of people, we always do well when we hear such things as Jesus speaks to the crowd as a whole and to the Pharisees and to the lawyers here in particular. It's good for us to stop. And rather than say, "Well, I'm not a Pharisee, I'm not a lawyer, I'm not someone who is there in front of Jesus, a part of that generation," but it's good for us to hear the gentle prodding of the Spirit of God, to feel God's finger poking at our spirit and say, "Lord, would you help me to understand what you are saying here? Is there things that I have done that I ought not to have done? Is there something that I have left undone which ought to be done?"
even yet. Lord, work deep within my heart. Help me, strengthen me, guide me, instruct me through your word. And it is that spirit, it is that approach that each and every one of us need as we come and as we read these things and say, Lord, I would place myself absolutely and completely under your care. Help me this day. And if you don't know Christ, first of all, come to the cross. Come and see Jesus who died there for you. Come and live in him. And then receive his instruction. Receive from the teacher what you need to do.

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Please watch for Faith to Live By again next Sunday at this same time on this same station. Until then, Faith to Live By prays that the peace of God will fill your heart and that the joy of the Lord will be your strength. 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
2: Tornado watch remains in effect for much of western Manitoba, including Brandon, Bois of Ain, Killarney, Wauwinisa, Pilot Mound, and Manitou regions. As we look at the forecast, special weather statement also in effect ahead of the arrival of very hot and humid conditions this weekend. Mainly cloudy tonight with a small chance of showers early this evening alongside the risk of a severe thunderstorm, clearing overnight and a low of 15. Sunny and a high of 29 on Friday, feeling like 36. Saturday, sunny and 34. Sunshine Sunday and a high of 36. Monday, sunny and a high of 34. Saturday through Monday could feel like the mid-40s at times. Again, tornado watch in effect for much of western Manitoba, including Brandon, Bois of Ain, Killarney, Wauwinisa, Pilot Mound, and Manitou regions. 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
4: Idea that one reaps what one sows, well, that's an idea. Well, it gets traded in a number of religions as well as in a number of everyday common conversations. And what I mean is as follows. In both Buddhism and Hinduism, the idea of either reincarnation or the transmigration of souls, well, it has that idea in it. What you become in the next life is entirely dependent on the kind of karma that you leave behind, or your karma catches up to you. Now, obviously, I'm a Christian. I don't believe in karma. Indeed, I find the idea of it somewhat morally distasteful. It tends to sow an indifference to the plight of the poor and the disadvantaged. I mean, after all, you know, if you follow the idea through, the destitute are that way simply because that's where their karma left them. And the advantaged are that way because, well, they've sown good things in a previous life, and thus their good station in life is theirs because they've earned it. I hope you see the problem. I mean, this idea, karma, or sowing and reaping, simply means you're getting what you deserve. And if you're suffering disadvantage or injustice in life, well, it's because you've got that coming to you. You know, it seems to me that's a way of justifying the idea that you're not your brother's keeper. Now, it's not that the idea that you reap what you sow only shows up in certain religions, but this also shows up in, you know, popular sayings that we've all heard. You know, have you heard someone say, well, you know, what goes around comes around. And that means that the bad things that you're receiving now are because you've been doing bad things in the past, and now it's come around, or it's going around, or it's rebounding back into your lap. Now, look, I'm an old geezer, I know that, and I remember a movie, it was called The Sound of Music, and it was very, very popular back in the day. And when Maria finds that Baron von Trapp has fallen in love with her, she remember the movie was called The Sound of Music, so what does she do? She breaks out into song, and she, as she sings, attributes her good fortune to something. She sings, somewhere in my youth or childhood, I must have done something good. That is, I sowed something really good, and now I'm reaping something really good. I'm getting what I deserve. You know, against this view are a number of Bible passages that speak in the opposite direction. And one very famous of those passages is in Psalm 73. The author of the psalm is Asaph, and he says that at one time his faith had almost slipped. The reason for his crisis is because he had observed that some very evil people were also very wealthy people who went through life without any of the problems that others were facing. There was no karma here, no reaping what you sow. Indeed, it seems that in some cases, evil just prevails. And for many of us, that's maddening. And of course, there are some, even among supposed Christians, that simply don't believe the things that Asaph had observed. you know, especially among the prosperity gospel folks. They just, you know, say exercise the right kind of faith and you're going to get the right kind of good things. Sow faith and then you get riches and health, at least so they say. But of course, that doesn't work. You can claim all the right kind of so-called faith that you want, and you can still get sick, or you can be walking along the street and a piano falls onto your head very suddenly. See, the maddening part of the real world is that it doesn't come out that neatly. People don't always reap what they sow. And we might say, as a general rule, people who act with integrity, let's say, you know, in business, gain a reputation for that, and eventually it serves to their advantage, and we know that's true. They seem to reap what they have sown. But I've also noticed that it's not always true. And yes, that's maddening, and it seems grossly unfair. Now, we're getting to the end of our study in Galatians, and we've now come to a section that does speak of sowing and reaping. So let's read our text first. It's Galatians 6, verses 6 to 10. Let the one

who is taught the word, share all good things with the one who teaches. Do not be deceived. God is not mocked. For whatever one sows, that he will also reap. For the one who sows to his own flesh will from the flesh reap corruption, but the one who sows to the Spirit will from the Spirit reap eternal life. And let us not grow weary of doing good, for in due season we will reap if we do not give up. So then, as we have opportunity, let us do good to everyone, and especially to those who are of the household of faith. So Paul's getting close to the end of the book, and he's been making the case for justification by faith alone. But he ends with encouraging the Galatian Christians to remain constant in their faith. Don't be led astray by those who are trying to bewitch you. Don't desert him who called you in the grace of Christ. Don't turn to a different gospel. Don't be foolish. Hang in there. In due season, you will reap what you sow. You see it, yeah? The very thing that I've been saying is not necessarily true seems to be affirmed in this passage, or is it? So let's study the passage in depth. I start by noticing three parts of this passage. In verse 6, Paul gives instructions as to which teachers to support. Clearly, he wants the Galatian Christians not to support the Judaizers, those false teachers who were confusing them. Instead, he wants them to support the truth teachers, the truth teachers. You know, second part of this passage is in verses 7 to 8, and they're about our rule of sowing and reaping. And then the last part, that's in verses 9 and 10, is the outcome of this law of sowing and reaping, telling people exactly what it is they should be sowing and what they should be expecting. So let's start. The first part, the teachers you should support. So let's read verse 6 again. Let the one who has taught the word share all good things with the one who teaches. Now the teacher of the word, the implication here is that it is a teacher of the true word. Paul's not suggesting that the Galatian Christians should be supporting the Judaizers. Rather, they should actively support those teachers that are teaching the truth, that are not distorting the truth. And on this note, you know, I've often been asked about this very question. I hear people say, well, you know, I'm part of a very liberal church that really doesn't preach the gospel, but I'm kind of hanging in there and I'm trying to be a witness for something that's positive there. And to that, I ask a question. Are you giving to this false teaching church? And if you are, don't you see clearly what you're doing? You're supporting false teachers. Your hanging in there is assuring that the false teachers will continue to have people to support them. You're giving oxygen to that which is false. See, the implication is that we should be actively, financially supporting those who are faithful to the word and faithful to the gospel of justification by faith. Give there. Make sure the true word is flourishing. Make sure the preachers of the true gospel are adequately taken care of so that their work will continue. And don't give to that which is not faithful. Share good things with the one who teaches the word as it is actually written. Now, having said that, Paul then moves on to the matter of sowing and reaping. Is that like karma? No, it's not. And he's not saying what goes around comes around. Listen carefully to what he does say. Start with a basic principle in verse 7. Do not be deceived. God is not mocked. For whatever one sows, that he will also reap. Okay, let's start with the opening statement. God is not mocked. What is Paul in mind? And he makes a statement. Here's a rule for Bible study. Remember, context is everything. The Judaizers are preaching a false gospel. It's a gospel of works righteousness. Do you think, asks Paul, that God, after declaring his gospel through his prophets and apostles, then simply says, well, whatever your pastors and teachers happen to teach, well, that's all a matter of perspective, and it's just one man's opinion over against somebody else's. Listen, has God spoken in Jesus and declare that the cross of our Lord is sufficient to remove all of our sins, that the cross alone makes us right before God? And then after having declared that, which he truly does he then say, well, I don't really care if somebody contradicts that? What happens when you support false teachers? And the answer is, when you do that, you're mocking God. God has spoken, and then you, by supporting false teachers, are mocking the once-for-all revelation that God has laid down. Can you support the apostles of our Lord who speak on behalf of Jesus and then also support the direct opposite of that? Don't you realize what you're doing? You're mocking God. Well, how so? Well, by tolerating what is false.
You know, I have a very dear friend, and at one point in time,

0: His denominational head preached in his pulpit. And that denominational head said, it was a Christmas message, he said, Mary was not a virgin, but that she had gotten pregnant through a tryst with a Roman soldier, and that the story of the virgin birth was concocted to hide her infidelity. And there's the good news, however, he said, it offers hope to all single moms. So now here comes a decision. You as a pastor, either do you lay down the lumber now and declare to your congregation that was false, or you just remain quiet because you don't want to risk conflict. Know this, if you decide to remain quiet, to go along, to get along, you're actually mocking God. Let me say it again. God's word is not like an opinion. God's word is truth. It's weighty. It can be counted on.
1: One listener used to believe that church attendance and doing good things was enough to please God, until she heard a Back to the Bible broadcast years ago that we are saved only through faith in Jesus Christ. She opened her New Testament and everything changed. She said, Back to the Bible Canada is a staple in my life because how it has helped me grow in my faith and has given me a sound understanding of Scripture. Well, stories like this are why we do what we do. Unlike a local church, we don't see you after the service. We don't know what God is doing in your life unless you tell us. And when you do, those stories become a window into what God is accomplishing through the generous support of listeners like you. Has this ministry impacted your faith? Well, visit backtothebible.ca and share your story today.
0: We began by hearing Paul commending the Galatian Christians to actively support those teachers who are teaching the truth. He then helps them to see how weighty is this matter. God is not mocked. You're going to have to decide if you stand with God honoring His word or whether you'll treat the word of God like opinion. But God Himself will not tolerate mocking. And then comes the statement. Whatever one sows, that he will also reap. Now remember our rule, context, context, context. This idea of reaping what you sow is not about Maria getting to marry Baron von Trapp and then concluding she must have done something good in her youth or childhood. Like maybe, you know, she stuck up for a kid that was being picked on in school, or she shared her lunch with someone. And you do hear me. You know, it's good to stick up for a kid that's being picked on, but that's not what Paul is talking about. Sowing means sowing on the side of the gospel. You're declaring your loyalty. You're not hedging your bets. Well, okay, let's move now to verse 8 because, you know, it adds some more context to it. So it says, for the one who sows to his own flesh will from the flesh reap corruption, but the one who sows to the Spirit will from the Spirit reap eternal life. Now, this fits into the wider context of Galatians 5. Paul has articulated there that the fruit of the flesh is sexual immorality, it's sorcery, it's divisions, it's strife, it's drunkenness, and so forth. And then the fruit of the Spirit is love, joy, peace, patience, kindness, and so forth. So Paul has already made clear what he means when he says the works of the flesh and the works of the Spirit. So from that vantage point, he's saying that the law of sowing and reaping is simple. Sow to the flesh, and you'll sow to sexual immorality and envy, and you'll reap the corruption of the flesh, which is, what, eternal damnation. On the other hand, sow to the Spirit, that is, keep in step with the Spirit, leading to love and faithfulness and self-control and all these things, that's the pathway of eternal life. But there's more to it than that. Paul has been proclaiming the gospel. We're saved, he said, not by what we do, but by what Christ has done. We're given forgiveness of sins and reconciliation with God, not through the works of the law, but through the work of Christ. And furthermore, Paul has argued that the Judaizers who are demanding that Christians have to keep the Jewish civic law, he's saying they're off base. Whipping oneself with the law doesn't get you the fruit of the Spirit at all. It only results in failure because the law is powerless to accomplish the righteousness of God. But there's a new law, he said, and that's the law of Christ. And so look, The sowing in the Spirit is really sowing to the law of Christ rather than sowing to the law of the flesh, which was the law of the Judaizers. False teaching, that's the law of the flesh. Get circumcised.

they said, and Paul says that's a fleshly command. Rather, put your faith in Christ, and so be justified by faith, and in this way, you're going to be baptized into Christ. That's sowing in the Spirit. There is, says Paul, a stark choice. It's one or the other. It's the true gospel of grace and freedom, or the false gospel of works and slavery. Be all in. Sow to the Spirit, reap eternal life. What you sow, you reap. So trust in Christ alone, and you reap the reward of Christ alone. Sow to the gospel of human effort, and you reap corruption of those efforts. I hope you can see this has nothing to do with karma. It has everything to do with where your faith lies. Now notice verses 9 and 10. This is the outcome of sowing and reaping. We start with a command. Don't be weary of doing good. Just so we know, that word for good can also be translated as beautiful. Don't be weary of doing the beautiful thing. And what is that? Well, it's walking in the Spirit. Don't be weary of keeping in step with the new life that the Holy Spirit provides. Don't be weary of being loving, of rejoicing constantly in Christ and in the salvation He provides, of being faithful, of living in self-control. Don't tire of that and fall back into this work-based system of keeping the law. And why not? Because as we can see, in due season we will reap. So what is it we reap? Well, notice the context. We reap back in verse 8. We reap what? Eternal life. That's what Paul says. Now, so this is not a verse that says what goes around comes around. This is about inheriting the eternal kingdom that is to come. See, there's an important point to be made here. We're not sowing for this life. We're sowing for eternal life. Our treasure is not in this world. It's in the one to come. Our goal is not to get earthly rewards or the praise of men. It is to receive the praise of God. If we're looking at reaping, it's not a higher station in this life. To be good-looking and to be famous in this life, to have our needs met and to be comfortable here. You see, all the other examples of sowing, reaping that I began with in this message, you know, be it in karma or simply the belief that what goes around comes around, it's always about how to prosper here and now. It's either do this and you'll achieve a higher position in life, or it's because you have done this, you have achieved a higher position. Indeed, the way that many people think about sowing and reaping accords well with what the Judaizers taught, who said it's always your own efforts that gets you salvation. But for believers in Christ, we're not sowing into this world, but we're sowing into the one to come. We are unconcerned if our station in life, in this world, is one of prosperity or of want. As Paul said in Philippians 4:11 and 12, that he had learned the secret of being content, whether he was abounding or prospering in this life, or whether he was in want or in need of the basic necessities of life. And let us remember that he wrote those lines while he was in prison in Rome, awaiting for a trial that would result in either his execution or his exoneration. That is, he was sowing into eternity, and so are we. You know, I sometimes marvel at how difficult it is to get contemporary Christians to understand this most basic of all concepts. We know that Jesus was very explicit on this matter. Listen to what he taught, Luke 9:23-25. And he said to all, "If anyone would come after me, let him deny himself and take up his cross and follow me. For whoever would save his life will lose it. But whoever loses his life for my sake will save it. For what does it profit a man if he gains the whole world," that is, right now, "and loses or forfeits himself?" And it is our conviction that this is true. And this frees us to abandon our lives for the sake of the coming eternal kingdom. I wish we would press into this. Unless, of course, deep down, we have a great deal of difficulty in believing this at all. I sometimes hear Christians talk about retirement as if that was the goal in their life. Look, I'm not against retiring well, but I'm against the belief that ease in this life is a goal at all. It's as if these Christians can't understand that they should be counting on the eternal promises, not the temporal ones. And so the law of sowing and reaping, the one that we find in Scripture, is sowing into the eternal kingdom with the conviction that the promises of God, the ones pertaining to eternity, really are true.
as Luther wrote,

0: let goods and kindred go. This mortal life also, the body they may kill, God's truth abideth still. His kingdom is forever. Now then, Paul draws this discussion to a close in verse 10. So then, as we have opportunity, let us do good to everyone, and especially to those who are of the household of faith. That is, following the true gospel and walking in step with the Holy Spirit allows us to live our lives for the benefit of others. That's the costly way of living, and we're not concerned for that because we're sowing into eternity. And before I end, I think it's worthwhile to point out something that the late Dietrich Bonhoeffer once spoke about when confronted with the world that he was living in at that time. See, Bonhoeffer lived in Germany during the time when the Nazis were rounding up Jews and sending them to concentration camps. He knew that many of the Jews who were being hunted were not believers. They were not his brothers and sisters in Christ. What obligation did he then have to them? And Bonhoeffer used this very verse. Yes, of course we have a special obligation to the household of faith, that's sure. But that doesn't absolve us, said Bonhoeffer, of the obligation to do good to everyone, even with those who don't share our faith. We, as we await eternity, are sowing into eternity, remembering the obligation to live our lives in such a way that it benefits and blesses the entire human family, either in the occupation we pursue in this life or in the service that we endeavor to pursue. The fruit of the justification by faith always benefits others. For our Savior himself came not to be served, but to serve and to give his life for others. We do the same. And in this way, we are sowing into the life to come.
1: Thanks, John. You know, we reap what we sow. But how do we understand that when we see people living outside of a relationship with God succeed?
0: Yeah, and so, I mean, ultimately, we always, you know, speak in eternal terms, and we always do, because we do know that in the short term, I mean, the wicked prosper, but in a little while, they will be no more. I mean, that's how the Scripture talks about this matter. So we need to understand that, you know, sowing and reaping is not like, you know, you've got a lot of money, so you must have done something good. You know, that's the thing that we need to stay away from. Rather, we know that for those of us who reap according to the Spirit, there is an eventuality to, I'm sorry, sow according to the Spirit, there's an eventuality to reaping. That's what the promise is. And that we need to keep our eyes on the promise of God, which will eventually come true, even if we don't immediately see it. And we need to remember that very often, we all know it, wicked people prosper in the interim.
1: Thanks, John. And remember to join us again tomorrow as we conclude our series, No Compromise, right here on Back to the Bible Canada, where we teach the Bible.

Technology can do a lot, but it can't sit with you in a hard moment. The more our days fill with screens and systems, the more we feel that quiet ache for something real. Here's the good news. God gets it. In Jesus, God stepped fully into our world. He knows what it feels like to be tired, tempted, and weighed down. Because He's been where we are, He is truly able to help us where we are. That's the heart of what Back to the Bible Canada does, bringing that hope to real people navigating real life. 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

0: A pessimist says, oh yeah? It's also the last day of your life so far. Lately, I find myself drawn to people who are contagiously positive. I don't mean delusional or unrealistic, but they've chosen to approach life with gratitude. Jerry is that kind of guy. Ask him how he's doing, he's likely to reply, if I was doing any better, I'd be twins. Not many restaurant managers have waiters follow them from one franchise to the next, but Jerry does. They love his attitude. A natural motivator, Jerry can tell if you're having a tough day. Look on the bright side, he'll say. If the sun's in your eyes, you sneeze more often. It's good for you. When asked how he remains so positive, Jerry replies, each morning I wake up and say, Jerry, you have two choices today. You can choose to be in a good mood, or you can choose to be in a bad mood. I choose to be in a good mood. Each time something bad happens, I can choose to be a victim or to learn from it. I choose to learn from it. One day, Jerry left the back door of his restaurant open, and three thieves walked through the door and held him at gunpoint. While trying to open the safe, his hand slipped from the combination lock. The robbers panicked and shot him. Jerry was rushed to the local trauma center. After 18 hours of surgery and weeks of intensive care, he was released from the hospital with fragments of the bullets still in his body. Later, when a friend asked how he was doing, Jerry replied, if I were any better, I'd be twins. Want to see my scars? The friend declined, but asked, what went through your mind during the robbery? The first thing that went through my mind was that I should have locked the back door, said Jerry. Then, as I lay on the floor, I remembered that I had two choices. I could choose to live, or I could choose to die. I chose to live. Weren't you scared? Sure, I was scared. But the paramedics were great. They kept telling me I was going to be fine. But when they wheeled me into the emergency room, I saw the expression on their faces. In their eyes, I read, he's a dead man. I knew I needed to take action. What did you do? Well, there was a big burly nurse shouting questions at me. She asked, are you allergic to anything? I said, yes, I'm allergic to bullets. Over their laughter, Jerry told them, operate on me as if I'm alive, not dead. And they did. Today, Jerry is still in the restaurant business. Waiters and waitresses still bask in his encouragement. Jerry will tell you that he's alive today because of the skills of doctors, nurses, and paramedics. But by the time you finish talking with him, you'll know that he's also alive because of his amazing attitude. Like Jerry, I am allergic to bullets. And like Jerry, I can't choose when or where they will hit. But I can control my reaction, my response, my attitude. How about you? Are things coming your way that you definitely would not choose? In Matthew 28:20, Jesus promised us, I am with you always, even to the end of the age. Perhaps more than anything, that truth has gotten me through difficult times. He is with me. Hold on to him. Step one on the road to laugh again is to hold on to our Savior. Then make a conscious decision to choose a grateful heart, to choose joy. With God's help, a few good friends, and an attitude adjustment, it can be done. It's possible. And you may want a pessimist for a friend, too. If you borrow money from a pessimist, you know, they never expect it back.
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4: Tornado watch remains in effect for much of western Manitoba, including Brandon, Bois of Ain, Killarney, Wauwinisa, Pilot Mound, and Manitou regions. As we look at the forecast, special weather statement also in effect ahead of the arrival of very hot and humid conditions this weekend. Mainly cloudy tonight with a small chance of showers early this evening alongside the risk of a severe thunderstorm. Clearing overnight

and a low of 15. Sunny and a high of 29 on Friday, feeling like 36. Saturday, sunny and 34. Sunshine Sunday and a high of 36. Monday, sunny and a high of 34. Saturday through Monday could feel like the mid-40s at times. Again, tornado watch in effect for much of western Manitoba, including Brandon, Bois of Ain, Killarney, Wauwinisa, Pilot Mound, and Manitou regions. 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

A warm welcome to our program, Prophecy for Today, where we study biblical prophecy and its application to our daily life. It's a wonderful day to worship God. I'm William Steves. Let's pray. Dear Heavenly Father, thank you for our privilege of serving you. You are a God of high majesty, worthy of far greater service than we can ever offer. I pray you would find us faithful servants in the places you have called us to. We rejoice in your grace to us, and it's in Jesus' name we pray. Amen.

Maranatha, friends, the Lord is coming. Malachi 3:6. For I am the Lord, I change not, therefore ye sons of Jacob are not consumed. God is a perfectly unchanging God. The Israelites, in so many ways, deserve to be utterly consumed. They turned aside from God time and time again. But God is a faithful God. He keeps his promises. He never alters from his positions or his plans. Because of this, he brought the Jews back from captivity. Because of this, he continues to have a perfect plan for his people. But this promise is not just true for the children of Israel. We serve the same God today. The same God who never changed when it came to the Israelites never changes when he deals with us. We too can have unshakable confidence that God will keep his promises to us. When he promises that he will never leave or forsake us, that remains true. When he promises that he will cleanse and sanctify us, that remains true. When he promises that he will come again in glory and splendor to set up his kingdom, that remains true. Let's rejoice together that we have a God who never changes. Today's letter comes from Alberta. Our listener writes, "Thank you for the timely messages you broadcast. 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And our United States address is The People's Gospel Hour, Post Office Box 55862, Boston, Massachusetts, 02205.

0: And now, the familiar voice of Pastor Perry F. Rockwood, who is at home with the Lord.
1: Shall we pray? Father, I thank Thee today for Thy love to us. I thank Thee for the Lord Jesus, Thy Son, who went to the cross and died and rose again and shed His blood for the remission of sins. I thank Thee today for the working and power of the Holy Spirit. I pray now, dear Lord, for each one listening in. I pray for those who are not well, those who are aged, those mourning the loss of loved ones, those who are lonely. And I pray today for homes and marriages. And I know, Father, it is not God's will that that marriage break up. I pray for those who are not saved, the many who are religious but lost. Draw them to Thyself. I pray in Jesus' name, amen. We've been making a survey study of prophecy in the Bible.

speaking about the messianic prophecies, speaking about the national prophecies, speaking about Jerusalem in prophecy, speaking about the kingdom of God itself. And I want you to look today at the political world in relation to prophecy. The Bible predicts the rise of four great world powers in the initial stage of the end time. To read all the prophecies dealing with these four powers would be impossible in this message. But let us think of Daniel 11, 35 to 45. Now, several points should be noted. First, the time of the action is clearly specified as the time of the end. Verse 35, verse 40. Now, that's important. Second, the willful king of verse 36 is certainly the well-known king of chapter 7 and 9, heading a coalition of 10 powers within the great geographical territory of the ancient Roman Empire, of which the common market is setting the stage for the revival of the Roman Empire, which, of course, will come under the domination of Antichrist. And then notice the kings of the north and the south must be located in relation to the land of Palestine. Verse 40, Daniel 11, verse 40. Now notice, fourth, the words out of the east in verse 44, and that suggests possibly a fourth power, which is definitely named collectively in Revelation 16:12 as the kings of the east or the sun rising. Now the present world situation points strongly to the emergence of exactly these four great political powers. From the standpoint of ideology, the world may seem to be divided into two great camps. But politically, there are four great areas of power. There's the northern power, Russia. And if you read Ezekiel 37, 38, 39, you'll find a tremendous message there to tell us exactly what's going to take place in that day. Russia is coming down against Israel to take a prey. We'll see that, and that's important to notice. Then secondly, there's the making of a federation of Europe, called today the common market. And I believe all of this is the fulfillment of prophecy, the formation of the old Roman Empire. 10 toes. I know there are more than 10 nations in it now, but they'll go down to 10 toes. And that's very important. And then I want you to notice, in the east, there are the great Oriental nations. China, already in the grip of communism. India, leaning in that direction. But all of them united in a common slogan, the Orient for the Orients. Then fourth, this leaves only one other great area of power, the United States, England, and her dominions. These nations are bound together by many ties, but in the other age, especially, by a common denomination, they're just going to make up their mind that Africa, with its enormous resources and its strategic location and its present-day unrest, shall not fall into the hands of either Russia or the Oriental nations. And Africa is south of Palestine. So for the first time, there are four great powers which seem to be taking their place in the right areas of human history. And I believe the stage is being set for the coming of the Lord. Now, I want you to notice in the prophetic word, there's a further prediction that out of the final conflicts of the four great powers, there will emerge swiftly a world state. The planned economy, the regimentation of the individual, and the political and religious dictatorship. There will be a United Nations organization that will really work. And you'll find God's description of it in Revelation 13, especially verses 4 to 8 and 15 to 18. Friends, we can see today that governments more and more are regimenting the lives of individuals. And when Antichrist comes after the rapture, he will take over the leadership of one world government, a one world economic system, and a one world church. It's so vital to see these things in the light of Bible prophecy. And I believe they all point to one grand event, the coming of the Lord. For friends, the next great event in God's program is that Jesus is coming. He said in John 14,

0: You believe in God, but that's not enough. Everybody has a God. Believe also in me. And if you're going to really know God, you have to know God in Christ. He that hath the Son hath life. But no man hath seen the Father at any time, but the Son hath revealed him. Let not your hearts be troubled. Ye believe in God. Believe also in me. In my Father's house are many mansions. If it were not so, I would have told you, I go to prepare a place for you. And if I go and prepare a place for you, I will come again. I will come again and receive you unto myself, that where I am, there ye may be also. And every time you meet for the Lord's Supper, that communion service, for as often as you eat this bread and drink this cup, ye do show forth the Lord's death till he come. You're saying, in effect, I believe in the coming of the Lord. And I trust that you're waiting for him today, and that you're living with eternity's values in view, occupying for him and being faithful. This broadcast is sponsored by the People's Gospel Hour, Halifax, Nova Scotia, Canada, B3J3A1. Our United States address, the People's Gospel Hour, Box 55862, Boston, Massachusetts, 02205. 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
2: Tornado watch remains in effect for much of western Manitoba, including Brandon, Boisevain, Killarney, Wauwinisa, Pilot Mound, and Manitou regions. As we look at the forecast, special weather statement also in effect ahead of the arrival of very hot and humid conditions this weekend. Mainly cloudy tonight with a small chance of showers early this evening alongside the risk of a severe thunderstorm, clearing overnight and a low of 15. Sunny and a high of 29 on Friday, feeling like 36. Saturday, sunny and 34. Sunshine Sunday and a high of 36. Monday, sunny and a high of 34. Saturday through Monday could feel like the mid-40s at times. Again, tornado watch in effect for much of western Manitoba, including Brandon, Boisevain, Killarney, Wauwinisa, Pilot Mound, and Manitou regions. 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
1: I'm Candace Dirksen with your local news, streaming now through the Discover Westman app. Manitoba's Progressive Conservatives are calling on the provincial government to provide support for producers hit hard by this year's flooding. Lakeside MLA Trevor King recently met with farmers in his riding, where standing water continues to cover thousands of acres of agricultural land. King says producers understand this year's rainfall has been extraordinary, but they're also looking for long-term solutions.
2: It's hard to prevent the damage and the devastation when we're seeing rainfall amounts like that. I think really what we're asking, and producers are wondering, if there's going to be any compensation for those ones that are retaining water. The damage has been done, but they seem to be the ones that are retaining the water that gets drained out of their surrounding communities, and it's sitting there due to provincial infrastructure failure, lack of maintenance. Should there be some compensation for these, or losing thousands of acres of cropland?
1: And as flood preparations and mitigation activities continue across Brandon, Mayor Jeff Fawcett is providing updates on evolving flood conditions, response efforts, and preparedness measures currently underway across the community now on a regular basis. Reporter Betty Sawatsky has the details.
3: Flood preparation efforts continue across Brandon as crews advance mitigation work on several key locations ahead of an expected rise in river levels. Flood protection measures at Canada Packers Sports Field are expected to be completed by the end of the week or into the weekend. Additional mitigation activities are also underway as part of the city's emergency response plan for the forecasted river levels and flows. Sandbagging operations to protect residential properties have been initiated, and crews continue filling sandbags in preparation for other areas that may require protection if conditions change. The peak is now forecast to reach Brandon on Monday, July 13th, with water levels expected to increase by 7 to 8 feet. River levels are anticipated to remain near their peak for several days before gradually receding. For CJRB Radio, I'm Betty Sawatsky.
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6: Tornado watch remains in effect for much of western Manitoba, including Brandon, Bois of Ain, Killarney, Wauwinisa, Pilot Mound, and Manitou regions. As we look at the forecast, special weather statement also in effect ahead of the arrival of very hot and humid conditions this weekend. Mainly cloudy tonight with a small chance of showers early this evening alongside the risk of a severe thunderstorm, clearing overnight and a low of 15. Sunny and a high of 29 on Friday, feeling like 36. Saturday, sunny and 34. Sunshine Sunday and a high of 36. Monday, sunny and a high of 34. Saturday through Monday could feel like the mid-40s at times. Again, tornado watch in effect for much of western Manitoba, including Brandon, Bois of Ain, Killarney, Wauwinisa, Pilot Mound, and Manitou regions. 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

0: Unleashing God's Truth, One Verse at a Time. Here is John MacArthur with Grace to You.
1: They shall call on my name. And the people that were lo ami in Hosea, not my people, become ami, my people. From the midst of the fire, they see Jesus Christ and they call upon him. And he looks and says, I will hear them. They will say, he is my Lord.
2: Welcome to Grace to You with the Bible teaching of John MacArthur. I'm your host, Phil Johnson. It's been said that there are more than 14,000 promises in the Bible, and God has not broken one of them. You'll see one of those promises today, a promise God made to Israel through the prophet Zechariah. The question is, why should you care about what God said to Israel thousands of years ago? What does that have to do with you today? Consider that as John MacArthur continues his compelling study called The Return and Reign of Jesus Christ. So if you're able, turn to Zechariah chapter 13 as John begins today's lesson.
1: God has in mind a wonderful day coming for Israel. Zechariah calls it the cleansing of Israel. In chapter 13 and verse 1, he says, in that day there shall be a fountain opened to the house of David and to the inhabitants of Jerusalem for sin and for uncleanness. Zechariah predicts a day when Israel is going to be cleansed of sin and uncleanness. Now, as we come to the 13th chapter, Zechariah, by the inspiration of the Holy Spirit, outlines for us the elements of this cleansing. There are six. Let's just begin with the first one. First of

of all, Israel will be cleansed from the defilement of sin. Secondly, from the deception of sham prophets. From the deception of sham prophets. P-R-O-P-H-E-T-S. Sham or phony prophets. This is most fascinating. Verses 2 through 6. We're going to go by it pretty quick, so hang on. Let me just introduce it. Now watch this one. This is a good historical note for you to remember. The two besetting sins of Israel have always been idolatry.

Idolatry and false prophecy. The two besetting sins of Israel, idolatry and false prophecy. And I would point out, wherever idolatry existed, it existed as a result of false prophets propagating it. The two besetting sins, idolatry and false prophets, or false prophecy, and false prophecy was really behind the scenes causing the idolatry. Phony prophets with speaking lies. And believe me, Israel was populated by the boatload with false prophets. Do you remember, for example, that in the apostate age of King Ahab, Ahab was the husband of Jezebel. In the apostate age of King Ahab and the time of Jehoshaphat, there were at least 400 false prophets and only one true prophet. It's kind of like we have in the world today. About 400 to one might be a little, we probably don't have that good. On Mount Carmel, one old prophet, Elijah, 450 prophets of Baal, 1 to 450. The false prophets in the history of Israel have been the thing that dragged Israel down. They slew the true prophets and they listened to the false. You say, why did they do that? Because you see, the true prophets called for right behavior and they didn't want to do that. They loved the orgies of the false prophets. They wanted a religion like the false prophets had because you could do anything you wanted. It was built on the sensual. I mean, that kind of religion was big stuff, just like it is today. So the false prophets drew the people into idolatry, and God has always remembered this. And God knows, too, that in the end time, Israel is going to fall again to false prophets. The number one false prophet is Antichrist. The number two is his co-worker, the false prophet, that you read about in Revelation 13. And there are going to be a whole lot of other phonies they're going to fall for in the end time. But when Christ returns and he cleanses Israel from the defilement of sin, he is also going to cleanse them from the deception of all these sham prophets. And I want you to see what has to be one of the most fascinating looks of all that we have into this future time, verse 2. It shall come to pass in that day, says the Lord of hosts, or the Lord of armies, and whenever God wants to talk about conquering, he calls himself the Lord of armies, that I will cut off the names of the idols out of the land, and they shall no more be remembered, and I will cause the prophets and the unclean spirit to pass out of the land. Now note something there. What is behind false prophecy? Did you see it there? Some kind of a spirit. What kind? An unclean spirit. All the gods of the nations are demons, says the Old Testament. And behind every false prophet is an unclean spirit, either immediately or immediately. The spirit, literally it says, the spirit of uncleanness. I will cause the prophets and the spirit of uncleanness. Now, beloved, it's not just a pervading principle. This is an active agency in contrast to the spirit of grace and supplication in 12:10. When salvation comes, God brings the spirit of grace and salvation. But when false prophets come, it is the spirit of uncleanness. And the spirit of uncleanness is a reference to the agency of demons and Satan himself who are behind it. So the spirit of uncleanness, then, is a collective name for the wicked spirits that energize false prophets. They are unclean because they drive their victims into sexual and other impurities, and they are unclean because they defile with false religious systems. Now let's go to verse 3. And it shall come to pass. This is a most interesting reaction now to this, that when any shall yet prophesy, after this cleansing is done, anybody who tries to prophesy as a false prophet, then his father and his mother who begot him. And he throws that in to make you realize that this is a close filial relationship. This is a love bond. Naturally speaking, people couldn't be any more close than a father and a mother and a child. But when somebody prophesies, his father and mother who begot him will say to him, thou shalt not live. We're going to kill you, son. For you speak lies in the name of the Lord. In other words, you say you're a prophet of God and you're a liar. And his father and his mother who begot him shall thrust him through when he prophesies. And the word simply means they'll stab him to death. Thou shalt not live. They'll stab him till he dies. A mother and a father will do that to their child.

human feelings. They will be the first to condemn the apostate to death. Verse 4, "And it shall come to pass in that day that the prophets shall be ashamed, every one of his vision, when he hath prophesied, neither shall they wear a rough garment to deceive." Now, when this all happens and God begins to destroy this whole thing, anybody who's a prophet is going to become so ashamed that he doesn't want to be known as a prophet. And so he will no longer wear a rough garment. You say, what does that mean? The rough garment was the sign of a prophet. That basically came from the days of Elijah. Elijah wore a rough garment, a mantle. You remember? The literal Hebrew says a hairy garment. This could mean that it was a goat skin, kind of a leather thing with the hair on it, but it probably means that it was woven out of camel's hair, which was what they did. We still have camel's hair clothes today. That would be woven from camel's hair. And this particular mantle became the clerical garb of the prophet in that day. If you wore that, you were signifying that you're a prophet. And he's saying here that prophets themselves won't even want to be identified as such, because they'll be so fearful, because they see what's going to happen. They'll deny that they're even prophets. They'll disclaim any association whatsoever with prophecy, because they see what's happening. And verse 5, this is what they're going to say. They shall say, "I'm no prophet, I'm a farmer. Worked on a farm all my life. For man taught me to keep cattle from my..." Oh, you must have another guy in mind. "I've been a farmer all my life. All I ever know is the cattle. Just an old farmer." So they're going to denounce it. You must have me confused with somebody else. I'm just a farmer. Never been anything else since I was just a kid. And so while this guy is saying, "I'm no prophet, I've just been a farmer. I'm not in any of that pagan stuff. I'm just a farmer." Somebody's going to say to him, "Well, why are you all cut up then?" And literally the Hebrew says this, "What are these wounds between thy hands?" Some have stated anywhere on the arms and across the torso would be where these pagans would cut, or it could mean actually in the hand. But pagans cut themselves in their religion. So the question is, and if you're not a false prophet, why are you all cut up? And he's caught and he says, "Well, these are the wounds with which I was wounded in the house of my lovers." Asher in Hebrew, lovers, literally. Say, what are the lovers? I agree with Leupold, commentator, who says the lovers are the idols that he loved. These are the wounds of my idolatry. See, he can't escape it. He has to admit it. "I was wounded in the house of my lovers. I was wounded in idolatry." There's no alibi. There's no way out. When God begins to deal with the sham prophets in the day of Israel's cleansing. So Israel will be cleansed from the defilement of sin and the deception of sham prophets. Thirdly, and this changes the whole complexion here, Israel will be saved not from something, but through something. Point 3, Israel will be cleansed through the death of the shepherd. Through the death of the shepherd. Another element in her cleansing, verse 7. This is amazing text. "Awake, O sword, against my shepherd and against the man who is my fellow, saith the Lord of hosts." And then comes this statement, "Smite the shepherd." Stop right there. Now from the false shepherds, wounded in the idol houses, the Spirit of God turns to the true shepherd. He's just as much a part of Israel's cleansing as anything. He is the sine qua non. He is the absolute necessity. They can't be cleansed from the defilement of sin. They can't be cleansed from the deception of sham prophets unless they are cleansed through the death of the shepherd. And so God speaks in verse 7. The Lord Jehovah is the speaker, and Jesus Christ is the one spoken of. And God says, "Awake, O sword!" God is going to move in judgment. God is unsheathing his sword, and he's going to smite the shepherd. I just want you to know something, that the death of Jesus Christ was the plan of God. Did you see that there? Who calls to the sword? God does. "Awake, O sword, against my shepherd, against the man who is my fellow, saith the Lord of armies, smite the shepherd." Listen, who called for the death of Jesus Christ then? Who did? God did. God did. You know, Jewish people, and I understand what they feel in their hearts,

for years wanted to make sure nobody blamed them for the death of Christ. I don't know why. God even takes the responsibility himself. Right here. The envy, the hatred of Satan, the blind fury of the chief priests, the contempt of Herod, the guilty cowardice of Pilate, all of these things put together only accomplished what God had designed to do from the very beginning before the foundation of the world. He was the Lamb slain. So God did it. And then people, there's a fantastic statement following that. You got to get it. Against the man, my fellow. Now, in the Hebrew, you don't really see what, until you know the Hebrew, I should say, you don't see what this is saying. The word man here is an uncommon word for man in the Hebrew. It doesn't just mean man, it means a strong man or a mighty man. So we're not just talking about an ordinary man. He says, take the sword against the strong man, the mighty man, and then the phrase, my fellow, is literally of my union. Take the sword against the strong, mighty man of my union. I say, what do you mean by of my union? The Hebrew could be translated this way. The man, the mighty man, who is co-equal with me. The man, the mighty man, who is my equal. The man, the mighty man, associated with me in equal status. That's what the Hebrew really means. What a fantastic statement about the deity of Jesus Christ. Take the sword against my shepherd, the mighty man, my equal. That's what he's saying. My equal. This is a prophecy, beloved, of the wonderful statement that Jesus fulfilled when he said, I and the Father are one. The mighty man, my equal. Listen, Jesus is God. He's God. How else can you have him be Micah's baby born in Bethlehem and Isaiah's the father of eternity? Unless he is God. Jeremiah calls him Jehovah Tzidkenu. Jeremiah chapter 23, verse 6. He is the man who is equal to God. He is Jehovah Tzidkenu. And what that means is powerful. The Lord, our righteousness. He is God. Israel, in order to be cleansed, must have a sacrifice for sin. The shepherd must be smitten. So, Zechariah shows, first of all, Israel's cleansing from the defilement of sin, from the deception of sham prophets, and through the death of the shepherd. And now, fourth, from the dispersion of the sheep. You know, Israel's been scattered all over, but they're going to be saved even from that. Look at verse 7 again. And the sheep shall be what? Scattered. And I'll turn my hand on the little ones. Israel's going to have to be brought back because they were scattered. Listen, after Jesus died, this immediately was quoted by Jesus, I should say the night in which he was betrayed, before he died. Jesus said in Matthew 26:31, smite the shepherd and the sheep will be scattered. He quoted Zechariah 13:7. And it was true. First of all, we saw it that when Jesus died, who were the first that were scattered? The disciples, weren't they? They were scattered. But it was far beyond that that he spoke, because a few years later in 70 AD, when Titus came in and conquered Israel, the whole nation of Israel was scattered. They were leaderless. They were confounded. They were confused. They had spurned the Messiah. They had no direction, and they were scattered all over the world. And so when God cleanses Israel, it's going to be a cleansing from the dispersion of the sheep. They're going to be all brought back. You know, it just so happens that we live in a time when we can begin to see this happen. Isn't that right? It's an exciting, fantastic thing to realize. We see them coming back even now. The verb to scatter here means to break in pieces, literally disintegrate them all over the world. And it happened in 70 AD, and they've just come back and reconstituted their nation, and they're beginning to come to their land. And then he adds an interesting note at the end of verse 7, I will turn my hand on the little ones. Who are the little ones? Well, it's hard to be positive about this, but I think the best answer is this. The little ones are the believing remnant of this age and of the church age. You know, there were some Jews that turned to Christ, weren't there?
Some of them were apostles, and some of them were in that early church in Jerusalem. And by the third or fourth, fifth chapter, you have at least 20,000 of them. And there are still Jews today who are

saved. From the very beginning, there were some little ones. They're the same as the poor of the flock in chapter 11, verse 7. They're the believing remnant. And while the whole thing is scattered and they're all scattered, it says God is going to put his hand, turn his hand on the little ones. You say, what does it mean? Now listen to me. That phrase, turn his hand upon, is uniformly, without exception, used in the Old Testament to refer to chastening and judgment. Now you tell me, what happened to the early church? What was the first thing that happened to them once they got grounded? Against the church, Paul breathed out threatening and what? Slaughter. What was characteristic of the early church? Persecution.

And God says even the little ones are going to be persecuted. The idea of placing his hand on them, as I said, is uniformly used. Check it in Amos 1:8, Psalm 81:15, Isaiah 1:25, and Ezekiel 38:12. In those places, uniformly it's used to speak of chastening. So God then is going to scatter the whole flock of Israel, and even the little ones, even the poor of the flock, the believing remnant, they're going to hit the persecution. You remember in John 15? Just after Jesus had made such wonderful promises to his flock and told them that he would do so many wonderful things for them. He would cause them to bear fruit. He would give them his spirit. He would give them his peace. And all this, then he says this to them, if the world hates you, know that it hated me before you. And then he says, if they persecute you, remember they persecuted me. And then he says in verse 2 of chapter 16, they shall put you out of the synagogues. The time comes that whosoever kills you will think that he does God service. You're going to get it, he says, just like I did. The little ones were persecuted. So the message is simple. The shepherd's going to die. And when the shepherd dies for the sins of his people, they'll be scattered because of their rejection. And even the little ones, the Lord will allow to go through suffering and persecution that the church at its birth might be pure. And then in the day of cleansing, God's going to gather all that scattered group right back. So we see that they'll be cleansed from the defilement, from the deception, from the dispersion, all through the death of the Savior. Fifthly, they're going to be cleansed from what I call the devastation of slaughter. Verse 8, the devastation of slaughter. It shall come to pass that in all the land, saith the Lord, now we're up in the tribulation time, two parts in it shall be cut off and die, but the third shall be left in it. And I will bring the third part through the fire and will refine them as silver is refined and will test them as gold is tested. Now, you know that in the Battle of Armageddon, we studied in chapter 12, there's going to be a terrible slaughter. And here the prophet Zechariah says that that slaughter is going to take the lives of two out of every three in Israel. Now, some do not take that literally, and it may not be an exact two-thirds. There is a text in Isaiah that talks about a tenth being spared. That may have a different connotation, but this is a general thought. The majority of those people in the Armageddon battle are going to die, and just a portion, seen here as a third, are going to remain. This is the indestructible third, the holy seed. You can't destroy Israel. They have a holy seed. The Old Testament says that. And so they're indestructible, and there's an attempt by the Antichrist and the armies of the world to wipe the whole nation out, but they are only able to wipe out some of them. Two-thirds will die, and one-third is left, and they will be purified and refined like silver and like gold. You say, who is this third? Well, I'll tell you who it is. I'll tell you exactly who it is. It is identical with those in 12:10 who look on Christ at his return. Two-thirds of the people are killed. They're not even there when Christ comes back. Christ returns, the one-third or however many it is, those remaining, that remnant remaining are going to see Christ. They're going to repent. They're going to mourn. They're going to weep. They're going to look on him who was pierced. They're going to be saved. They make up that third. I'm sure some of them might be the 144,000. They are the survivors. They are the pure, the people whose hearts were prepared. People who believe, the remnant. And they are the third that enter the kingdom in their physical bodies to populate the earthly kingdom. They'll be refined. I mean, they're going to go through a refining process you can't believe. So, cleansing from defilement, cleansing from deception, cleansing from dispersion, cleansing from devastation, all through the death of the shepherd. One last point. I call it, they'll be cleansed through the decision of the souls. The end of verse 9. They shall call on my name, and I will hear them. I will say, he is my people in the Hebrew. And they shall say, the Lord is my God. Notice, folks, this will never happen. This will never happen as a sovereign act of God until there's a decision of the souls, of the hearts of Israel. It'll never happen until, listen, they shall call on my name. Do you see it?

0: It'll never happen. God does not sovereignly redeem apart from faith. And the people that were lo ami in Hosea, not my people, become ami, my people. From the midst of the fire, they see Jesus Christ and they call upon Him. And He looks and says, I will hear them and I will say, He is my people, and they will say, He is my Lord. The decision of the soul consummates it. And then Isaiah says, shall the ransomed of the Lord return and come to Zion with songs and everlasting joy on their heads? They shall obtain joy and gladness, and sorrow and sighing shall flee away. What a blessed consummation. Beloved, I would say this in closing. God is a God of forgiveness. God will forgive His people Israel, even though they were a part of those that killed His Son. God will forgive you because that's His nature. Who is a pardoning God like that? Do you know any other? Do you know any other God on the face of this earth who pardons and forgives those who kill Him? No other God. So pardoning. Because we are the sinners we are, we cannot tolerate a God less than that. Because only He can take away our sin. The fountain is open for you. No need to wait. Some people of Israel may wait too long. They may be in the slaughter of Armageddon and never get to the fountain that's opened at the end. Don't you wait.
1: You're listening to Grace to You, the Bible teaching ministry of John MacArthur. Thanks for joining us today. Well, it's clear that our current topic, the return and reign of Jesus Christ, has been the cause of much speculation in the church. Lots of people have predicted when Christ will return and even claimed to know the exact date. But John MacArthur always stayed away from that kind of speculation, and in fact, he considered it spiritually harmful. Here's how John explained it.
2: It's spiritually harmful because it's irresponsible. It misinterprets Scripture. Obviously, it's hugely disappointing to the people who get trapped in these cultic kind of ideas. We need to live in the light of the reality that Christ could come any moment. Look, the next event on the calendar is the rapture of the church, the Lord snatching His church away. And it's going to happen in a moment in the twinkling of an eye, and the church is going to be gone, and then God unleashes the judgments of the tribulation on earth. We don't know when that rapture will take place. That is a signless event. But you have to understand that. Once the rapture takes place, then what follows, those events that come subsequent to the rapture are detailed in the book of Revelation. They're laid out chronologically and in specific terms. But the trigger for all of it is the rapture of the church, and we don't know when that event is. So understanding the next event, which is the rapture of the church, and all the subsequent events, I think is critical for a believer. If anybody ever tells you this is the time the Lord is coming to take His church, you can probably be sure it's not, because He said it would be in an hour when you think not.
1: That's right, friend, and that's the kind of discernment about future events that comes from diligent study of God's Word. To help you develop that discernment, I want to remind you about John's commentary on Zechariah. 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
3: Tornado watch remains in effect for much of western Manitoba, including Brandon, Bois of Ain, Killarney, Wawanisa, Pilot Mound, and Manitou regions. As we look at the forecast, special weather statement also in effect ahead of the arrival of very hot and humid conditions this weekend. Mainly cloudy tonight with a small chance of showers early this evening alongside the risk of a severe thunderstorm, clearing overnight and a low of 15. Sunny and a high of 29 on Friday, feeling like 36. Saturday, sunny and 34. Sunshine Sunday and a high of 36. Monday, sunny and a high of 34. Saturday through Monday could feel like the mid-40s at times. Again, tornado watch in effect for much of western Manitoba, including Brandon, Bois of Ain, Killarney, Wawanisa, Pilot Mound, and Manitou regions. 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

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I almost feel like dying. I wake up like a child alone at night. 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
1: Access your news anytime by downloading the Discover Westmend app. I'm Candace Dirksen with your local news update. Flood preparation efforts continue across Brandon as crews advance mitigation work at several key locations ahead of an expected rise in river levels. The Assiniboine River peak is now forecast to reach Brandon on Monday, with water levels expected to increase by 7 to 8 feet. Special attention is being given to First Street, as it is crucial emergency access in the city. Reporter Betty Sawatsky shares the story.
2: City of Brandon Mayor Jeff Fawcett is now providing updates on a regular basis on evolving flood conditions, response efforts, and preparedness measures currently underway across the community. The province has begun installing super sandbag flood protection measures along First Street in an effort to keep the critical roadway open during the anticipated rise in river levels. Work started Tuesday and is expected to be completed by the end of the week. Throughout the construction period, one lane of traffic will remain open in each direction, with flood barriers being placed on both sides of the road. While First Street is a provincial roadway and decisions about flood protection fall under provincial authority, officials say the measures are intended to prevent water from overtopping the route. Keeping First Street accessible is particularly important because it provides a key route to Brandon Regional Health Center and supports emergency access. For CJRB Radio, I'm Betty Sawatsky.
1: And farmers dealing with flooded fields across parts of Manitoba are looking for answers. Lakeside MLA Trevor King met with producers near Okhamic Marsh this week to discuss ongoing drainage concerns, crop losses, and what support may be available from the province. He says some producers have been left with water sitting on their land for weeks, not only in his riding, but in the hardest hit areas of the province, like southwest Manitoba.
3: When it comes to producers, they're pretty resilient and they understand that events like this are going to cause some damage. But at the end of the day, they all feel that they're taking a huge loss. And I mean, the economic impacts that this is going to have on the province just from the crop loss and all the economic benefits and employment and jobs that are tied to these types of events with the losses that the producers are seeing, it's going to be a huge hit.
1: We're gathering all the news of the day and delivering it directly to your inbox. 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
4: Tornado watch remains in effect for much of western Manitoba, including Brandon, Boys of Ain, Killarney, Wauwunisa, Pilot Mountain.

0: And Manitou regions. As we look at the forecast, special weather statement also in effect ahead of the arrival of very hot and humid conditions this weekend. Mainly cloudy tonight with a small chance of showers early this evening alongside the risk of a severe thunderstorm clearing overnight and a low of 15. Sunny and a high of 29 on Friday, feeling like 36. Saturday, sunny and 34. Sunshine Sunday and a high of 36. Monday, sunny and a high of 34. Saturday through Monday could feel like the mid-40s at times. Again, tornado watch in effect for much of western Manitoba, including Brandon, Boisvain, Killarney, Wauwinisa, Pilot Mound, and Manitou regions. 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

And we invite you now to join with us in the quiet time, a few moments when we read from the Holy Scriptures, we sing the old hymns of the faith, and we have a little time of prayer. We trust that this will be quietness and peace for your heart. We read in God's Word, some trust in chariots and some in horses, but we will remember the name of the Lord our God. Our hymn singer is Joseph Barclay, Lauren Whitney at the pipe organ, and this is Albert H. Salter speaking. For our first hymn today, we have one of the old ones again, For the Beauty of the Earth.

Thank you, Laura, and I do know that we've had a number of requests for that lovely gospel song based on the 23rd Psalm, The Lord is My Shepherd. Now, friends, let us open the pages of the Holy Scriptures to the 6th chapter of the book of Ephesians. This tells us how we ought to live as believers, as children, and as servants of the Lord. Beginning with the first verse, and we trust that God will bless the reading of His Word to our hearts. Children, obey your parents in the Lord, for this is right. Honor thy father and mother, which is the first commandment with promise, that it may be well with thee, and thou mayest live long on the earth. And ye fathers, provoke not your children to wrath, but bring them up in the nurture and admonition of the Lord. Servants, be obedient to them that are your masters according to the flesh, with fear and trembling, in singleness of your heart, as unto Christ, not with eye service as men pleasers, but as the servants of Christ, doing the will of God from the heart, with good will, doing service as to the Lord and not to men, knowing that whatsoever good thing any man doeth, the same shall he receive of the Lord, whether he be bond or free. And ye masters, do the same things unto them, forbearing, threatening, knowing that your

Master also is in heaven, neither is there respect of persons with him. And finally, my brethren, be strong in the Lord and in the power of his might. Put on the whole armor of God, that you may be able to stand against the wiles of the devil. For we wrestle not against flesh and blood, but against principalities, against powers, against the rulers of the darkness of this world, against spiritual wickedness in high places. Wherefore take unto you the whole armor of God, that ye may be able to withstand in the evil day. And having done all to stand, stand therefore having your loins girt about with truth, and having on the breastplate of righteousness, and your feet shod with the preparation of the gospel of peace. Above all, taking the shield of faith, wherewith ye shall be able to quench all the fiery darts of the wicked. And take the helmet of salvation, and the sword of the Spirit, which is the word of God, praying always with all prayer and supplication in the Spirit, and watching thereunto with all perseverance and supplication for all saints. May God bless the reading of this portion of his word, Ephesians, the 6th chapter, the first 18 verses. You might read on if you have time, at another time perhaps. Now, our hymn singer has a song that speaks of this redemption that we enjoy in Christ. Joe?

Now let us have just a moment of prayer. Lift your hearts together with ours right here as we join before these microphones, and right there as you join with us, may we enjoy this wonderful privilege we have of coming so boldly into the presence of God. Our Father in heaven,

as we have been singing and as we have been reading thy word, we do feel, dear Lord, that thou hast indeed supplied unto us a wonderful privilege of being thy children by faith in the Lord Jesus Christ. And in days like this, dear Father, how we do need help and guidance from thee. How we thank thee for thy love, dear Father. We pray for those who are joining with us right now in these moments, that thou wouldst give strength. Help us, we pray, dear Father, to be strong in thee and in the power of thy might. And may we rejoice in thy love, which has been shed forth in our hearts and in our lives through Jesus Christ. We pray in his name with thanksgiving.

Thank you, Joe. Thank you, Lauren. I believe this speaks the cry of our hearts today. We do trust that these moments have been moments of quietness for your heart in these busy days in which we're living, and a time of strength which has encouraged you. Let us take the 13th verse of Ephesians.

Ephesians, the sixth chapter that we read just a moment ago. Let us take this now to close these few moments with and to meditate upon in the moments ahead. Wherefore, take unto you the whole armor of God, that you may be able to withstand in the evil day, and having done all, to stand.

Tommy John Amen and Drop It On You as the early morning show on this Friday morning is now rolling along. It is July 10th. I'm Chris Sumner, and for parts of southern Manitoba, particularly the southwest, it was yet another stormy afternoon with multiple tornado warnings issued for the Killarney and Cartwright regions. Rain watchers already reporting what they saw this morning. I'll give you an idea of what we got cooking for today's morning show after a check of the forecast, which, yes, includes the arrival of the hottest and most humid weather of the season so far. And let's start with a look at those Discover Westman rain watchers after yet another stormy afternoon that brought tornado warnings to the region. Ninette had nearly 57 millimeters yesterday. That all came within an hour or so. Clearwater about 18, Cartwright about half an inch, and Balder about 11 millimeters. Special weather statement remains in effect ahead of the arrival of the hottest and most humid weather of the summer so far. Partly cloudy today with a small chance of morning showers. Risk of a thunderstorm, high 29, feeling like 36. Partly cloudy tonight, 60% chance of overnight showers. Risk of a thunderstorm, low 18. Partly sunny on Saturday with a 60% chance of early morning showers. Then just sunshine late in the afternoon. Looking at the wind becoming south 30, high 34, feeling like 42 tomorrow. Sunny on Sunday and 36. Monday, sun and cloud, high 34 degrees. It's currently 15 in Melitta, Boise of Ain, Killarney, Brandon, and Souris, Pilot Mound 14. Wind is light from the northeast, relative humidity 98%. Stay one step ahead of the weather with the forecast page on the Discover Westman app. Finding ways to stay cool this weekend will be top of mind for all of us, I suspect, especially for all those families and grandparents that will be participating in the many baseball Manitoba provincials this weekend. I know softball Manitoba also has a number of provincials as well. Stay hydrated, find shade, and of course, good luck as you pursue a provincial championship. Well, once we get to the morning show starting at 6 a.m. today, I had the wonderful pleasure, yes, I am being tongue-in-cheek in saying that, of cleaning my gutters yesterday. Oh, it was fun. Not really. I'll share how things went once we get to 6 o'clock. Also, our special guest on today's morning show, she grew up in Morden and her musical career has taken her around the world. Lorena McKennitt, recently named as an officer of the Order of Canada. She will join us after 6:30 and 8:30. And of course, we'll get you set for another new episode of Made in Manitoba. A bit of a different angle as we chat with music producer Dale Penner. Music coming up from Canada's Double Portion, the Sharp Sisters, and this is George Strait, The Big One.

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1: And let's start with a look at those Discover Westman rain watchers after yet another stormy afternoon that brought tornado warnings to the region. Nynette had nearly 57 millimeters yesterday. That all came within an hour or so. Clearwater about 18, Cartwright about half an inch, and Balder about 11 millimeters. Special weather statement remains in effect ahead of the arrival of the hottest and most humid weather of the summer so far. Partly cloudy today with a small chance of morning showers. Hours, risk of a thunderstorm, high 29, feeling like 36. Partly cloudy tonight, 60% chance of overnight showers, risk of a thunderstorm, low 18. Partly sunny on Saturday with a 60% chance of early morning showers, then just sunshine late in the afternoon. Looking at the wind becoming south 30, high 34, feeling like 42 tomorrow. Sunny on Sunday and 36, Monday's sun and cloud, high 34 degrees. It's currently 15 in Melitta, Boise of Ane, Killarney, Brandon, and Souris, Pilot Mound 14. Wind is light from the northeast, relative humidity 98%. Stay one step ahead of the weather with the forecast page on the Discover Westman app.

0: Glen Campbell walking in the sun. Welcome to the morning show breakfast table. I'm Chris Sumner. It's Friday, July 10th, and the hottest, most humid weather of the year arrives today. All you need to know in the forecast in just a few moments, or go check it out right now on our app and website. Our special guests today include Lorena McKennitt, originally from Morden. That's where she grew up. It's been announced she's been promoted to an officer of the Order of Canada, a very prestigious honor. We'll chat with her after 6:30 and 8:30. Plus, we'll look ahead to this weekend's Made in Manitoba, one with a different twist as we showcase the work of music producer Dale Penner. Right now, we'll have the newsroom showcase the latest in local news. It's 6 o'clock.
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2: Happy Friday. I'm Alexander Peters. Hope you're doing well. The Souris Glenwood Ag Society is hosting their annual Peacock Days and Fair this weekend, starting today. Mayor Dwayne Davison says while there are a wide variety of festivities throughout town, the event highlights the community mascots, their beautiful peacocks.
3: I think it's 42 years they've been in town. I only know that because during the parade, I drive around Jim Budlam, who's our He's our peacock wrangler. He's been taking care of them for 42 years now and become quite a tourist attraction. People come from far and wide to see these peacocks, and they are pretty amazing, pretty spectacular. I mean, you can buy a $10,000 TV. You can't replicate the color that Mother Nature has.
2: The Souris Peacock Day Parade takes place tomorrow at 10 a.m. You can find the entire weekend lineup at the Souris and Glenwood Ag Society Facebook page. As we anticipate another heat wave this weekend, farmers are pleased to see drying conditions and ideal growing conditions for crops still trying to regain some ground from the cool and the wet. Applied Research Specialist in Manitoba Agriculture Scott Chalmers shares more.
4: I see lots of sprayers running around the country, lots of airplanes flying in the air, trying to get that fungicide on and preserve the crop. There's plenty of moisture to go around for everybody now. I don't know one place, unless it's up north where they're having forest fires, but anywhere in Manitoba right now that's not been rained on or in significant amount of moisture. So, yeah, it's been quite a run.
2: The Wadeau Field Day takes place next week, Wednesday, near Melitta. 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
1: A special weather statement has been issued for all of southern Manitoba as it prepares for an extended period of hot and humid weather. Today, partly cloudy, risk of a thunderstorm, high of 29, humidex 36, UV index of 8. Tonight, partly cloudy, 60% chance of showers, risk of a thunderstorm, low of 18. Saturday, a mix of sun and cloud, 60% chance of showers, risk of a thunderstorm, high of 34, humidex 42. Sunday, sunny, high of 36. Currently in Pilot Mound, it is 14 degrees and 15 degrees in the rest of Westman. Winds are coming in from the northeast at 3 kilometers per hour with a relative humidity of 98%. See what's coming your way and check the live radar and your 7-day forecast on Discover Westman.
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That was Uncle Cracker with Smile, which I hope you are doing to start your day. It's Friday, July 10th, and the morning show is underway with Chris Sumner. Special weather statement continues with the hottest and most humid weather of the year arriving today, lasting through the weekend and most likely well into next week. Now, today, we're expecting a mainly sunny one, highs around 30 degrees, but feeling like 35 this afternoon. Well, the weekend is almost here, and so is another.

0: week away from the studio for me. I have some summer vacation time lined up next week. Zach Drieger spending time with you while I'm away. All my friends at the campground are also off next week, so we've planned to all be there for much of it together. So what will every day bring? Well, that's the best part. When you're on vacation, those plans can be decided the day of or around the campfire in the evening. One thing for sure, we'll be spending time in the pool this weekend trying to stay cool. And there may be some golf in the vacation forecast. We'll see. I was able to sneak 9 holes in last night while it rained a bit and thunder was off in the distance, so my golfing itch has been scratched for now. The heat and humidity will be a big part of the conversation this weekend. I'll break down the details, and also our rain watchers have started to report in from yesterday. The forecast in 10 minutes. Music coming up from J.C. Cooper, Matt Epp, as well as Matt Brower and J.J. Heller after this.
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0: That was J.C. Cooper and Closer. Happy Friday. I'm Eva Hyde, and it is shaping up to be the kind of weekend where the ice cream on your cone starts melting before you even get that first lick in, or your dog might not be too excited about that afternoon walk, especially once the asphalt starts heating up. And here's one that people sometimes forget. If you're heading out, you know, around midday to water the flowers or the garden, let that hose run for just a minute first. The water that's been sitting in it all morning, that can be hot enough to burn your plants. And that's a pretty good picture of the kind of heat Environment Canada is forecasting for southern Manitoba this weekend. We'll have all the details coming up next.
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2: And let's start with a look at those Discover Westman rain watchers after yet another stormy afternoon that brought tornado warnings to the region. Nynette

0: at nearly 57 millimeters yesterday. That all came within an hour or so. Clearwater about 18, Cartwright about half an inch, and Boulder about 11 millimeters. Special weather statement remains in effect ahead of the arrival of the hottest and most humid weather of the summer so far. Partly cloudy today with a small chance of morning showers. Risk of a thunderstorm. High 29, feeling like 36. Partly cloudy tonight. 60% chance of overnight showers. Risk of a thunderstorm. Low 18. Partly sunny on Saturday with a 60% chance of early morning showers. Then just sunshine late in the afternoon. Looking at the wind becoming south 30, high 34, feeling like 42 tomorrow. Sunny on Sunday and 36, Monday sun and cloud, high 34 degrees. It's currently 15 in Melitta, Bois of Ane, Killarney, Brandon, and Souris, Pilot Mound 14. Wind is light from the northeast, relative humidity 98%. Stay one step ahead of the weather with the forecast page on the Discover Westman app.
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2: Prairie farmers have been dealing with another week of significant rainfall and severe weather, leading to excess moisture and overland flooding in some low-lying areas. Manitoba Agriculture's Sonia Wilson says conditions vary depending on storm activity, but excess moisture remains a key concern.
3: Good portion of the province did receive precipitation again, with the highest being in the Bois of Ane area at 187 millimeters, and also quite a bit coming down in the northwest and central regions as well.
2: Well, it's a similar story in Saskatchewan. Rebecca Hort, crop extension specialist with Saskatchewan Agriculture, says crops in some areas are showing signs of stress.
4: Producers are seeing some yellowing and drowned out crops in those spots that are wet.
2: Alberta is seeing similar issues. That report is expected out later today. For Golden West, I'm Glendalee Allen Vossler.
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5: Coach of the U11 Killarney Lakers, Greg Hawken, can't thank the group around the team enough for making this year so special for him and the ball club.
6: Yeah, and Friday morning we played at 8:30 in Reston. That meant families had to get up about 6 o'clock to get their kids to the diamond. And I think they were all actually early for warmups. So, you know, the commitment from parents and grandparents and was just huge to help the kids succeed in baseball all year.
5: Hawken says he's hopeful that more players will stay in the game longer, as he hopes ball will continue to grow in Killarney and the Westman area overall. More on discoverwestman.com. In the Canadian Elite Basketball League last night, the Winnipeg Sea Bears defeated Edmonton 97-93. I'm Dave Anthony.
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2: Friday, July 10th. I'm Chris Sumner. Welcome to the morning show. A very hot and humid weekend. In fact, much of next week as well. Forecast details after the latest in local news. Coming up in about 10 minutes, we'll begin our conversation with Lorena McKennitt. She grew up in Morden, has lived in Stratford, Ontario for decades, and was recently named an officer of the Order of Canada, a very prestigious honor. Her perspective on receiving that recognition in about 10 minutes. Right now, 6:30.
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4: Good morning. I'm Alexander Peters. Hope you're doing well. Southwest Manitoba saw more rain yesterday in the Cartwright-Clearwater area east of Killarney. Warm temperatures are expected for the weekend with forecasted highs in the low 30s. Applied research specialist with Manitoba Agriculture Scott Chalmers says that heat will help fields dry up if only the rain would hold off.
5: Yeah, you know, it's kind of nice to see some warm temperatures. They're not super stressful temperatures by any means. We've seen hotter, but at least the moisture is there to be soaked up, and that'll preserve the health of the crop through a heat wave like that. And our corn and soybean really need that heat to kind of speed things up, get them back on track. They were a little bit behind in maybe some of those wet spots. It'll help dry it up, and we can gain some of those acres back from getting too wet.
4: WADO will be hosting their annual field day next week, Wednesday, near Melitta. Register your spot with Scott Chalmers at 204-522-5415. And the annual Peacock Day celebration kicks off today in the town of Souris with a host of activities scheduled throughout the weekend. Mayor Dwayne Davison shares on the tie-in with their infamous flock of peacocks that wander freely throughout Souris.
6: They wander around and do their thing, and some residents hate them, most residents appreciate them, and the folks around the town love them. So it's just become kind of a tourist theme for our town. So it's combined with the fair. So yeah, they're around, sometimes wreaking a bit of havoc, but waking people up 5 in the morning, you know, leave a little presence around. But yeah, they're here. They're pretty cool.
4: Souris Peacock Days and Fair begins today and runs until Sunday evening. Due to scheduling changes, there will be no events held at the Souris Fairgrounds on Sunday. However, Sunday's events include a pancake breakfast hosted by the local fire department at the fire hall from 8 to 11, the car show from 12 to 4 on Crescent Avenue, and a free live concert from 3 to 5 in Victoria Park. And with high temperatures forecasted for the weekend, some care and caution is advised to stay protected in the heat. Seniors are especially vulnerable, but Winkler Senior Center has a plan in place to keep their residents safe. Kathleen Bergen, Services for Seniors Coordinator, spoke about heat and medications.
7: And then also heat and medications. That's a big one. So, right. I mean, when you think of the older population, a lot of them are on medications. And what kind of medications can be affected by heat if you get too hot?
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4: Ahead of an extended period of hot and humid weather beginning today, a special weather statement continues for all of southern Manitoba. Today, partly cloudy, risk of a thunderstorm, high of 29.

Humidex 36, UV index of 8. Tonight, partly cloudy, 60% chance of showers, risk of a thunderstorm, low of 18. Saturday, a mix of sun and clouds, 60% chance of showers, risk of a thunderstorm, high of 34, humidex 42. Sunday, sunny, high of 36. Currently in Pilot Mound, it is 14 degrees and 15 degrees in the rest of West Man. Winds are coming in from the northeast at 3 kilometers per hour with a relative humidity of 98%. See what's coming your way and check the live radar and your 7-day forecast on Discover West Man.

0: That was Lorena McKennitt. Grew up in Morden. Her music has taken her around the world. Come by the hills on Friday's morning show. Hot and humid this weekend. Special weather statement in effect as we expect the hottest and most humid conditions of the year over the next few days. Feeling like the mid-40s at time Saturday and Sunday. Today reaching highs of 30 degrees. Mainly sunny conditions and looking at highs in the mid-30s. Well, after growing up in Morden, Lorena McKennitt's music has taken her around the world. She's championed artists, supported military families as an honorary colonel, and fostered community through various efforts in Stratford, Ontario, where she's lived for years. Her leadership in public dialogue, reconciliation efforts, and civic engagement have strengthened Canada. And with those points in mind, Governor General of Canada, Louise Harbour, has announced Lorena will be promoted to an officer of the Order of Canada. She was invested as a member of the Order in March 2005, with her efforts since then leading to the promotion. Lorena McKennitt is our guest on today's morning show. And how about we begin with your reaction to being promoted?
1: Well, I was surprised. The first reaction was definitely surprise. I didn't have any idea this was going on behind the scenes. And then, of course, feeling very honored. I think people such as myself, or many people, go about doing things in their communities and society just to try to improve things, be of service to others, and just to feel the impact of that is a reward enough. To be honored and recognized by your country, of course, is just such an added kind of dimension.

0: You know, and you actually led me just wonderfully there, Lorena, into another area that I wanted to chat with you about today. And that's whether it was a conscious decision for you to give back in the ways that you have to your community, whether it's through the Falstaff Family Center or some of the community engagement efforts you've done over the years, or was this something that you did just simply because who you are? And again, you kind of took the words out of my mouth, you know, learning about that generosity and the importance of engagement from growing up in Morden.
1: Yes, and there's a lot, you know, in terms of volunteerism or the work that the churches do or have done and the service clubs. And I think of my mother, the public health nurse in Morden, and she worked in the Winkler and Altona area. She was thinking a lot of the time about the people that she was out supporting. And I recall various occasions where she quietly on occasions went and, you know, gave them a little extra hand. And I think that therefore, but the grace of God go I. You know, life has many twists and turns and unpredictable avenues. And I think it's a kind of social pact one makes, is that you help your neighbor and you work hard at those relationships and develop a sense of generosity and kindness.
0: Lorena McKennitt, who grew up in Morden, has been promoted to an officer of the Order of Canada. The investiture ceremony date is still to be announced. Lorena will join us after 8 o'clock to continue the conversation, including her advice to those who want to give back to their communities. A very hot and humid weekend is nearly here. Heat warnings expected to be issued later today. Right now, a special weather statement in place. Let's take a look at the forecast.
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0: And let's start with a look at those Discover Westman rain watchers after yet another stormy afternoon that brought tornado warnings to the region. Ninette had nearly 57 millimeters yesterday. That all came within an hour or so. Clearwater about 18, Cartwright about half an inch, and Balder about 11 millimeters. Special weather statement remains in effect ahead of the arrival of the hottest and most humid weather of the summer so far. Partly cloudy today with a small chance of morning showers. Hours, risk of a thunderstorm, high 29, feeling like 36. Partly cloudy tonight, 60% chance of overnight showers, risk of a thunderstorm, low 18. Partly sunny on Saturday with a 60% chance of early morning showers, then just sunshine late in the afternoon. Looking at the wind becoming south 30, high 34, feeling like 42 tomorrow. Sunny on Sunday and 36, Monday sun and cloud, high 34 degrees. It's currently 15 in Melitta, Boys of Ain, Killarney, Brandon, and Souris, Pilot Mound 14. Wind is light from the northeast, relative humidity 98%. Stay one step ahead of the weather with the forecast page on the Discover Westman app.
4: A moment of meditation from the Upper Room Devotional Guide. The Bible reading today is from Romans 15, verse 5. May the God of steadfastness and encouragement grant you to live in harmony with one another in accordance with Christ Jesus. Thought for today. Today I will follow Christ's example and show love to those I meet.

As we head into a very hot and humid weekend, heat warnings a guarantee later today. Our first song of inspiration now from the Booth Brothers, What a Friend We Have in Jesus.

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1: Let your name stand. 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
2: Prairie farmers have been dealing with another week of significant rainfall and severe weather, leading to excess moisture and overland flooding in some low-lying areas. Manitoba Agriculture's Sonia Wilson says conditions vary depending on storm activity, but excess moisture remains a key concern.
3: Good portion of the province did receive precipitation again, with the highest being in the Boisevain area at 187 millimeters, and also quite a bit coming down in the north

0: Thank you for joining me around the morning show breakfast table, Friday, July 10th. I'm Chris Sumner. Special weather statements remain in effect as we head into a very hot and humid weekend. Temperatures in the mid-30s and it feeling like the mid-40s Saturday and Sunday. If there is someone who enjoys cleaning out their gutters, boy, would I like to meet them and ask them why. I had the pleasure, yes, tongue in cheek, of doing that yesterday. I'll tell you how it went. It was oh so fun. We'll share those conversations in about 10 minutes. Right now, 7 o'clock.
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2: Happy Friday. I'm Alexander Peters. Hope you're doing well. The beautiful and exotic peacock takes center stage this weekend in Souris during the annual Peacock Days and Fair hosted by the local Ag Society. The bright blue bird with the extravagant tail feathers has been the town's mascot for 40 years. Mayor Dwayne Davison shares on the white one that has become somewhat of a special feature in the Souris peacock family.
3: The original white guy was kind of a senior citizen, and he unfortunately didn't make it, I think, a couple years ago now. So we've got some other white ones down there now, and they're kept in the barn. They're not out wandering around and trying to get them to breed and get some other white ones. And you can see them in the barn. I'm not sure how often they're actually outside. Depends how hot it is. But they're there. And the rest of them, for the most part, are wandering around.
2: For more details on the Souris Peacock Days and Fair, visit Discover Westman. It's been a rough start to this year's growing season for many farmers, with insects and disease now taking their toll on crops that are still standing. Applied research specialist with Manitoba Agriculture, Scott Chalmers, says things are moving along quickly with this weather.
4: I'm thinking disease will be at the top of our minds after all this moisture. That's my big concern. There's a disease or a pest triangle. You need the pest, you need the environment, and you need the host. And I think we got most of those filled in the blank. So good to get out there and check things out and communicate with your neighbors. Maybe they're seeing something different too. Always communicate with each other so that we are stronger together.
2: Register for next Wednesday's Wado Field Day with Scott Chalmers at 204-522-5415. 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And with high temperatures forecasted for this weekend, some care and caution is advised to stay protected in the heat. Seniors are especially vulnerable, but Winkler Senior Center has a plan in place to keep their residents safe. Kathleen Bergen, Services for Seniors Resource

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0: Ahead of an extended period of hot and humid weather beginning today, a special weather statement continues for all of southern Manitoba. Today, partly cloudy, risk of a thunderstorm, high of 29, humidex 36, UV index of 8. Tonight, partly cloudy, 60% chance of showers, risk of a thunderstorm, low of 18. Saturday, a mix of sun and cloud, 60% chance of showers, risk of a thunderstorm, high of 34, humidex 42. Sunday, sunny, high of

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Jack Johnson sitting, waiting, and wishing on Friday's morning show, July 10th. A very pleasant start to the day as we head into a weekend which promises the hottest and most humid weather of the year. Special weather statement in effect right now. I expect heat warnings will be issued later today. Highs throughout the weekend in the mid-30s, feeling like the mid-40s. Today mainly sunny. Risk of a thunderstorm this afternoon. Highs near 30 and feeling like the mid-30s this afternoon. Oh, my friends, you've heard me talk about it before, how cleaning out the gutters is my least favorite job around the house, with the only satisfaction coming from doing it, meaning much less of a chance of water coming in through the foundation

0: face of the house. Anyway, over the last couple of weeks, while mowing the lawn, I've noticed branches, leaves, and what have you poking above the rim of the gutters, which led me to believe they were getting full. Well, they had just been cleaned out last fall, but with the large cottonwoods next door, it didn't take long for them to fill up again with a combination of fuzz, leaves, sticks, and whatever else had congealed into the goop I was literally ladling out last night. That's right. It was a foul-smelling goop I had the pleasure of getting out of there. Three of the four downspouts were essentially plugged, so that meant a wonderful swamp was being created each time it rained, but no longer. After dozens of up and downs on the ladder, the gutters are as clean as I could get them until most likely the fall when I need to do them again after the leaves fall off. Now, I want to get gutter guards, but just haven't got around to that home improvement just yet. But I'll tell you, after this latest cleaning job, it's back to the top of the list. Well, heat warnings are expected to be issued later today across southern Manitoba. Again, hot and humid weather this weekend. The forecast is next.
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0: It was another stormy afternoon in Westman. You may have heard that I was in studio live with you as those tornado warnings were issued for the municipalities of Killarney, Turtle Mountain, also the arm of Prairie Lakes and Cartwright Roblin. All of that weather has long passed us by, but the impacts are still very much evident. There were hen egg size hail reports north of Killarney and also very heavy rainfall in the Ninette area. Our rain watchers reporting nearly 57 millimeters of rain fell in less than an hour. That is, give or take, a little more than 2.2 inches. Clearwater had 18 millimeters yesterday, Cartwright about half an inch, and Balder 11 millimeters. Boisevain, Killarney essentially had no measurable rainfall yesterday. Looking at the forecast, special weather statement remains ahead of the arrival today of that very hot and humid weather. Partly cloudy with a small chance of showers this morning and the risk of a thunderstorm. High 29, feeling like 36 this afternoon. Partly cloudy tonight, 60% chance of overnight showers and the risk of a thunderstorm, low 18. Good chance of early morning showers tomorrow, then a mix of sun and cloud on Saturday. Nothing but sunshine late in the afternoon, wind southerly at 30, high 34, feeling like 42. Sunday, sunshine 36, Monday, sun and cloud, high 34 degrees. It's 16 this morning in Melitta, Boisevain, Killarney, Brandon, and Souris, Pilot Mound 15. Wind is light from the east and the relative humidity is 98%. Planning your day? Get the latest local forecast on the weather page of the Discover Westman app.

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4: It's Friday, and I'm Betty Sawatsky. Summer is in full swing, and our farmers are seeing the aftermath of all this rain. Applied research specialist with Manitoba Agriculture's Scott Chalmers shares on where things are at with crop disease and insect infestation.
5: At this time of year, everybody's out scouting for diseases and insects. What I've seen so far is possibly some bacterial blight or Steganosaurus. It's a leaf disease in cereals. You know, this is probably the time to start spraying your canola for fungicide. 30% bloom, I believe, is kind of the stage. Go out there, look for insects. I know the canola pod weevils are concerning, and people are spraying for those as well. Some potato beetles on my garden and the larvae, so they're out. I know our peas are just entering pod, so I've been checking for aphids on those. Our sunflowers are entering the reproductive stage, R1, and it's about that time, you know, you start thinking about some of those bugs that affect those, like Liguus, for example. It's good to get, if you can, get in the field. You know, you may have to wear your rubber boots, but certainly things are moving along real quick here with this weather, and I'm thinking disease will be at the top of our minds. After all this moisture, that's my big concern.
6: Mm-hmm. We've got that as like a tropical setting, right? We've got the moisture, we've got the heat now, and yeah. It's the perfect storm.
5: Yeah, and if there's a disease or a pest triangle, you need the pest, you need the environment, and you need the host. And I think we got most of those filled in the blank. So good to get out there and check things out and communicate with your neighbors. Maybe they're seeing something different too. Always communicate with each other so that we are stronger together.
4: 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For CJRB Radio, I'm Betty Sawatsky.

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1: So let's keep this trend going, my friends. Last Saturday on the Lawn and Garden Journal, the most calls of the season so far. And we would love to have that many or even more tomorrow when Carla Hersina returns to the studio at 9:15 to answer your questions and have conversation about all things back and front yard. 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
3: Happy Friday. I'm Alexander Peters. Hope you're doing well. The Souris Glenwood Ag Society is hosting their annual Peacock Days and Fair this weekend, starting today. Mayor Dwayne Davison says while there are a wide variety of festivities throughout town, the event highlights the community mascots, their beautiful peacocks.
4: I think it's 42 years they've been in town. I only know that because during the parade, I drive around Jim Ludlam, who's our peacock wrangler. He's been taking care of them for 42 years now. And become quite a tourist attraction. People come from far and wide to see these peacocks, and they are pretty amazing, pretty spectacular. I mean, you can buy a $10,000 TV, you can't replicate the color that Mother Nature has.
3: The Souris Peacock Day Parade takes place tomorrow at 10 a.m. You can find the entire weekend lineup at the Souris and Glenwood Ag Society Facebook page. As we anticipate another heat wave this weekend, farmers are pleased to see drying conditions and ideal growing conditions for crops still trying to regain some ground from the cool and the wet. Applied Research Specialist at Manitoba Agriculture, Scott Chalmers, shares more.
5: I see lots of sprayers running around the country, lots of airplanes flying in the air, trying to get that fungicide on and preserve the crop. There's plenty of moisture to go around for everybody now. I don't know one place, unless it's up north where they're having forest fires, but anywhere in Manitoba right now that's not been rained on or in significant amount of moisture. So, yeah, it's been quite a run.
3: The Wado Field Day takes place next week, Wednesday, near Melitta. 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
3: Ahead of an extended period of hot and humid weather beginning today, a special weather statement continues for all of southern Manitoba. Today, partly cloudy, risk of a thunderstorm, high of 29, humidex 36, UV index of 8. Tonight, partly cloudy, 60% chance of showers, risk of a thunderstorm, low of 18. Saturday, a mix of sun and clouds, 60% chance of showers, risk of a thunderstorm, high of 34, humidex 42. Sunday, sunny, high of 36. Currently in Pilot Mound, it is 14 degrees and 15 degrees in the rest of Westman. Winds are coming in from the northeast at 3 kilometers per hour with a relative humidity of 98%. See what's coming your way and check the live radar and your 7-day forecast on Discover Westman.
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9: Prairie farmers have been dealing with another week of significant rainfall and severe weather, leading to excess moisture and overland flooding in some low-lying areas. Manitoba Agriculture's Sonia Wilson says conditions vary depending on storm activity, but excess moisture remains a key concern.
10: Good portion of the province did receive precipitation again, with the highest being in the Boisevain area at 187 millimeters, and also quite a bit coming down in the northwest and central regions as well.
9: Well, it's a similar story in Saskatchewan. Rebecca Hort, crop extension specialist with Saskatchewan Agriculture, says crops in some areas are showing signs of stress.
10: Producers are seeing some yellowing and drowned out crops in those low spots that are wet.
9: Alberta is seeing similar issues. That report is expected out later today. For Golden West, I'm Glendalee Allen Vossler.
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11: Coach of the U11 Killarney Lakers, Greg Hawken, can't thank the group around the team enough for making this year so special for him and the ball club.
13: Yeah, and Friday morning we played at 8:30 in Reston. That meant families had to get up about 6 o'clock to get their kids to the diamond. And I think they were all actually early for warm-ups. So, you know, the commitment from parents and grandparents and was just huge to help the kids succeed in baseball all year.
11: Hawkins says he's hopeful that more players will stay in the game longer, as he hopes ball will continue to grow in Killarney and the Westman area overall. More on discoverwestman.com. In the Canadian Elite Basketball League last night, the Winnipeg Sea Bears defeated Edmonton 97-93. I'm Dave Anthony.
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18: Good morning, I'm Betty Sawatsky. Severe weather systems continue to plague southwest Manitoba, with the most recent system bringing rain and some hail east of Killarney in the Ninette, Cartwright, and Clearwater areas. I caught up with Scott Chalmers yesterday, applied research specialist with Manitoba Agriculture at the Wado Research Farm near Melitta. He says the Melitta area hasn't been hit as hard as other areas, but he shares his thoughts on these past few weeks.
5: We did have a little bit of hail in Reston and Cromer, but the bigger hail was more east of the Souris River, I would say.

0: and your Boise Vein and Killarney, you know, Boise Vein having golf ball and quite a good amount of it. And then in Killarney, I heard baseball was falling. That's quite damaging to even infrastructure, let alone crops. And then to add to that, the amount of rainfall kind of east of the river as well. We have Minto coming in at 156, Boise Vein at 170 millimeters, Deloraine 135. These are substantial amounts. In Mileta here, we've had about 60 millimeters. It hasn't been too bad, but those large rainfalls are pretty hard on the towns and the crops. See overland flooding into property. I know what that's like. We've seen that in Reston, and it's unfortunate. It's a lot of work. You know, it's hard on people because they're trying to just get through their day, but then to add, you know, an insurance claim on top of that, and then digging out your basement, all the gyprock and whatnot, that really is not what you're planning to do in the summer. On the crop side, you know, we get the low spots filling up with water. We maybe can't get in there to spray a fungicide, and we may have to call in an airplane to do the job. So that's kind of where it's been. I see lots of sprayers running around the country, lots of airplanes flying in the air, trying to get that fungicide on and preserve the crop. There's plenty of moisture to go around for everybody now. I don't know one place, maybe unless it's up north where they're having forest fires, but anywhere in Manitoba right now that's not been rained on or in significant amount of moisture. So, yeah, it's been quite a run.
1: It has. And when I look at temperatures in the lower 30s coming up this weekend, where is it going to hit next? That's kind of the thinking. We're getting used to that, aren't we?
0: Yeah, you know, it's kind of nice to see some warm temperatures, but at least the moisture is there to be soaked up, and that'll preserve the health of the crop through a heat wave like that. And our corn and soybean really need that heat to kind of speed things up, get them back on track. They were a little bit behind in maybe some of those wet spots that'll help dry it up, and we can gain some of those acres back from getting too wet. In our plots here, we have one site that drains pretty good, but the corn site that we have is under significant excessive moisture. And we're starting to see some leaching and denitrification in the corn, which basically is a nitrogen deficiency. And we're starting to see some of that chlorosis in the lower leaves. And we actually hastily applied some nitrogen today, hopefully to get maybe a rain to get it back in the ground. But the damage is possibly already done with the lack of nitrogen that these crops are needing, because the excessive moisture has basically gassed it all off or leached it away. I really don't need any more moisture just to get a bit of fertilizer on the ground. And I wouldn't recommend to farmers this late in the game putting nitrogen on corn, especially with the urea that we used. I would prefer more of a drop nitrogen that would go between the rows. A Y drop is what they call it. And it applies UAN instead. That's a bit more safer on plants. And they still need that rain to get it in the ground. So, yeah, that's what we're hoping for, and we're just kind of preparing for field day next week.
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0: Brooks and Dunn, You'll Always Be Loved By Me on Friday's morning show. July 10th, hot and humid this weekend, highs into the mid-30s, feeling like the mid-40s. Special weather statement remaining in effect, alerting us to the arrival of those conditions. Today, heat warnings expected later on today, looking at highs of 30 today, but feeling like the mid-30s this afternoon. You ready to stay cool there, Eva?
1: Yeah, it's going to be a challenge this weekend.
0: Yeah, big time. I'm thinking a lot of ice caps,
1: right?
0: Slurpees, running through the sprinkler.
1: I was thinking that, running through the sprinkler, get a little kiddie pool.
0: Just
1: and
0: anything.
1: Pull up your lawn chair and soak the feet.
0: So I figured, you know what, for today's Did You Know, with the heat and humidity most likely being a big part of this weekend's conversation, how about I ask you some questions about heat?
1: All right.
0: So, number one. Multiple choice. The Scoville scale measures the heat of what, Eva? Peppers and other foods, melted metals, or stars?
1: I'm going to say melted metals.
0: Okay, well, the Scoville scale measures the heat of peppers and other foods. So you'll sometimes see these videos online of people eating these ridiculously hot peppers. They always flash up there, 1 million Scovilles or something like that. BTU is a standard unit of heat energy, defined as the amount of heat required to raise the temperature of 1 pound of water by 1 degree Fahrenheit.
1: Mm-hmm.
0: The T stands for thermal.
1: Okay.
0: The U stands for unit. But what does the B stand for? So it's B, thermal unit. Is it British, Bristol, or baking?
1: I'm going to say baking. This is about heat, right, Chris?
0: It is about heat. It is about heat. I knew if I put that in there, Eva, most likely would pick it.
1: Okay, but the right one is probably Bristol.
0: Also not right.
1: Oh, come on.
0: So the right one would be British. As in British Thermal Unit, BTU. It is something that is used by the HVAC industry to talk about, for example, how warm your furnace can get, right?
1: Okay.
0: So it's like 50,000 BTUs.
1: Mm-hmm.
0: One last one, Eva.
1: Mm-hmm.
0: You got a 50-50 chance here because it's true or false.
1: Okay, I like that.
0: True or false, there is an NBA team called the Miami Heat.
1: There is.
0: Yes, there is.
1: There
0: Eva,
1: is.
0: You went one for
1: True.
0: Three today. We're going to take the weekend.
1: Yeah.
0: We'll come back and we'll see how you do on Monday.
1: Sounds good.
0: All right. Now we know as we head toward eight.
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4: Welcome back. I'm Betty Sawatsky. We've been covering the severe weather systems over the past 3 weeks and its impact on residents, farmers, whole communities. But on the cattle producers' front, they've got a whole new set of challenges. With many acres of farmland still saturated with water, pastures are still drying out, and haying has been put on pause until farmers are able to get on the land. However, despite all of that, the cattle markets remain strong. Administrative Assistant for the Manitoba Livestock Marketing Association, Rick Wright, tells us more.
5: Well, I think, you know, we're still experiencing record high prices. We're experiencing very strong demand for the beef right now. Fed cattle prices in Alberta topped at $6 last week, and that is the highest in my 46 years that I can remember them being. And, you know, that starts when you have a 1,000-pound carcass, and those are pretty common these days. You know, that's $6,000 bucks for that.

0: steel ones. We're seeing calf prices in both the U.S. and Canada on the forward contract sales, again, higher than what they were last year. So the question I'm always asked is, how long can this last? And we think that it's getting close to the peak, but certainly we're not predicting that it's going to fall apart. We have to have cheap feed to be able to feed. The interest rates have to stay where they're at, and the demand for the beef has to stay where it's at or better. And that's the troubling part right now, is how much more is that consumer willing to spend? We're seeing the restaurants taking it on the chin, but we are seeing a lot of people still buying beef and taking it home, and we have very strong export demand. So, you know, there's nothing to say that that's going to change here overnight. So we still think that we've got legs under this market for a while longer yet.
1: So we see a healthy market, but it's kind of a, like a wet landscape.
0: The best advice I can give producers is that the futures market is very unconnected right now to the cash market. You know, we'll see the futures being lower and the cash price going up. We saw that a week ago on the markets. The futures always tend to overreact to any kind of speculation or bad news that comes into the marketplace. So, you know, they follow the headlines pretty quickly and they make decisions, because the guys in the futures are not the guys that are growing the cattle, processing the cattle, or processing the meat. So, you know, there's quite a differential between the cash and the futures right now. But the futures do tell us that's our only way of doing any risk management. So we need to pay attention to them, but I'm not so sure that they are an accurate indicator right now of the mood of the cattle industry. Long-term, possibly. Short-term, not.
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4: A very hot and humid weekend ahead across southern Manitoba as we look at highs into the mid-30s, but feeling like the mid-40s on Saturday and Sunday. I'm Chris Sumner, Friday, July 10th, and the morning show is what you're listening to. One of our special guests.

0: guest, Lorena McKennitt. She grew up in Morden, has lived in Stratford, Ontario for years, and it was just announced by Governor General of Canada Louise Harbour that Lorena McKennitt is being promoted to an officer of the Order of Canada. I'll continue my conversation with the musician and artist in just a few minutes. Right now, 8 o'clock.
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2: Good morning, I'm Alexander Peters. Hope you're doing well. Southwest Manitoba saw more rain yesterday in the Cartwright-Clearwater area east of Killarney. Warm temperatures are expected for the weekend with forecasted highs in the low 30s. Applied research specialist with Manitoba Agriculture Scott Chalmers says that heat will help fields dry up if only the rain would hold off.
3: Yeah, you know, it's kind of nice to see some warm temperatures. They're not super stressful temperatures by any means. We've seen hotter, but at least the moisture's there to be soaked up, and that'll preserve the health of the crop through a heat wave like that. And our corn and soybean really need that heat to kind of speed things up, get them back on track. They were a little bit behind in maybe some of those wet spots that'll help dry it up, and we can gain some of those acres back from getting too wet.
2: WADO will be hosting their annual field day next week, Wednesday, near Melitta. Register your spot with Scott Chalmers at 204-522-5415. And the annual Peacock Day celebration kicks off today in the town of Souris with a host of activities scheduled throughout the weekend. Mayor Dwayne Davison shares on the tie-in with their infamous flock of peacocks that wander freely throughout Souris.
4: They wander around and do their thing, and some residents hate them, most residents appreciate them, and the folks by the town love them. So it's just become kind of a tourist theme for our town. So it's combined with the fair. So yeah, they're around, sometimes wreaking a bit of havoc, but waking people up 5 in the morning, you know, leave a little presence around. But yeah, they're here. They're pretty cool.
2: Souris Peacock Days and Fair begins today and runs until Sunday evening. Due to scheduling changes, there will be no events held at the Souris Fairgrounds on Sunday. However, Sunday's events include a pancake breakfast hosted by the local fire department at the fire hall from 8 to 11, the car show from 12 to 4 on Crescent Avenue, and a free live concert from 3 to 5 in Victoria Park. And with high temperatures forecasted for the weekend, some care and caution is advised to stay protected in the heat. Seniors are especially vulnerable, but Winkler Senior Center has a plan in place to keep their residents safe. Kathleen Bergen, Services for Seniors Coordinator, spoke about heat and medications.
5: And then also heat and medications. That's a big one. So, right. I mean, when you think of the older population, a lot of them are on medications. And what kind of medications can be affected by heat if you get too hot?
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2: Ahead of an extended period of hot and humid weather beginning today, a special weather statement continues for all of southern Manitoba. Today, partly cloudy, risk of a thunderstorm, high of 29, humidex 36, UV index of 8. Tonight, partly cloudy, 60% chance of showers, risk of a thunderstorm, low of 18. Saturday, a mix of sun and cloud, 60% chance of showers, risk of a thunderstorm, high of 34, humidex 42. Sunday, sunny, high of 36. Currently in Pilot Mound, it is 14 degrees, 15 in Brandon and Souris, and in Melitta, Boisevain and Killarney, it is 17 degrees. Winds are coming in from the south and southwest at 5 kilometers per hour with a relative humidity of 97%. See what's coming your way and check the live radar and your 7-day forecast on Discover Westman.

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Hourglass from Justin Nozuka on Friday's morning show. It's July 10th. I'm Chris Sumner. Special weather statement remains in effect, alerting us to the arrival today of the hottest and most humid conditions of the year so far. Temperatures this weekend into the mid-30s, but feeling like the mid-40s. Today, we're expecting highs around 30 degrees and feeling like the mid-30s this afternoon underneath a mainly sunny sky. Well, after growing up in Morden, Lorena McKennitt's music has taken her around the world. She's championed artists, supported military families as an honorary colonel, and fostered community through various efforts in Stratford, Ontario, where she's lived for years. Her leadership in public dialogue, reconciliation efforts, and civic engagement have strengthened Canada. And with those point in mind, Governor General of Canada, Louise Harbour, has announced Lorena will be promoted to an officer of the Order of Canada. She was invested as a member of the Order back in March 2005, with her efforts since now leading to the promotion. Lorena McKennitt is our guest on today's morning show. Now, taken as a whole, Lorena, your investiture into the Order of Canada

0: is about giving back, whether that be culturally or through community initiatives. So with that in mind, what would your message be to those listening about sharing their gifts and giving back to better their respective communities?
1: Yes, I think it's a particular challenge in this era. Part of it may, or maybe a large part of it, has to do with the role that technology has played in our lives. There's a lot of individualism, shall we say, and we primarily think about what our own world and what our own goals and that's good to a great degree. But I think of my grandparents' generation, those who fought in the wars, and how much our success and our well-being, we stand on the shoulders of those people who did that for us. And it is paying it forward. That you can't expect, and I don't think it's proper to have the every level of government do everything for us. I think I'm also part of an urban garden here, which raises food for it's not a food bank, but it's a community food center. And there's so many benefits. You can learn skills, but you also realize that it's very, very gratifying to go out and help others. And I think folks have to parse out time to do that.
0: Lorena McKennett, who grew up in Morden, has been promoted to an officer of the Order of Canada. The investiture ceremony date is still to be announced. We'll take a look at that hot and humid forecast and an update on your rain watchers in about 10 minutes.
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0: Steve Bell and the Winnipeg Symphony Orchestra there for your Friday morning. Good morning, I'm Eva Hyde, and earlier Chris Sumner was talking about cleaning out his rain gutters and wondering why would anyone choose to do that for a living? You know, I do have to agree with that. I've never actually climbed up and done it myself, but I have been the helper on the ground while my husband heads up that ladder. And believe it or not, he actually prefers checking the gutters when it's raining. His logic is that it's so much easier to spot where the water is backing up and exactly where the clogs are. Once you've cleared out those leaves and the debris, the rain, it does a pretty good job of flushing out the rest of it down the downspouts for you. But that said, it is definitely one of those jobs where safety has to come first. You're on a slippery ladder when it's out raining, handling metal gutters, and if there's lightning around, that's a hard no. So if you've ever hired someone to clean your gutters and thought, you know, that price seems a little steep, there's probably a good reason for it. Hazard pay almost seems fair. Well, last night's rain, it was pretty hit and miss depending on where you were. If you're curious about how much fell in your area, you'll find the full rainfall totals on our website and app. And we're not done yet. There's still a chance of more showers and thunderstorms later today before things really start to heat up. We'll have your full forecast coming up.
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4: 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I'm Chris Sumner. Yet another stormy afternoon through parts of Westman. Multiple tornado warnings issued yesterday. Killarney Turtle Mountain region, Cartwright Roblin, and the RM of Prairie Lakes. We have reports of egg-size hail in the Killarney area, as well as significant rainfall totals, at least in Ninette. Nearly 57 millimeters yesterday. That's almost 2.3 inches. Clearwater at 18 millimeters, Cartwright half an inch, and Boulder about 11 millimeters. Special weather statement remains in effect, alerting us to the arrival today of hot and humid conditions this weekend. Forecast partly cloudy with a small chance of showers this morning. Risk of a thunderstorm. High 29, feeling like 36. Partly cloudy tonight. 60% chance of overnight showers. Risk of a thunderstorm. Low 18. 60% chance of early morning showers on Saturday. Then a mix of sun and cloud. Wind south 30, high 34, feeling like 42 tomorrow. Sunny and a high of 36 Sunday, feeling like the mid-40s. Monday, sun and cloud, high 34, again, feeling like the mid-40s. 18 degrees this hour in Brandon, Souris, Melitta, Boisevain, and Killarney. 16 in Pilot Mound. Wind from the north-northwest at 5, and the relative humidity is 94%. 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
3: Coach of the U11 Killarney Lakers, Greg Hawken, can't thank the group around the team enough for making this year so special for him and the ball club.
4: Yeah, and Friday morning we played at 8:30 in Reston. That meant families had to get up about 6 o'clock to get their kids to the diamond. And I think they were all actually early for warm-ups. 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
3: Hawken says he's hopeful that more players will stay in the game longer as he hopes ball will continue to grow in Killarney and the Westman area overall. More on discoverwestman.com. In the Canadian Elite Basketball League last night, the Winnipeg Sea Bears defeated Edmonton 97-93. I'm Dave Anthony.
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3: Thank you for being here on Friday's morning show, and here is your invitation to join me Saturday afternoon at 5:05 p.m. for another new episode of Made in Manitoba. Every Friday morning show, we give you an early preview of the program with some of the conversation and one of the songs we're featuring. Now, it's a bit of a different angle this weekend. Rather than focusing on a singer, songwriter, or a band, we're focusing on the person who makes those folks sound as good as they possibly can. A music producer, Dale Penner, grew up in Plum Coulee but lives in Winnipeg now with his wife and operates Paradise Alley Productions. He is our guest on Made in Manitoba this weekend. Stick around for that preview I mentioned. Right now to the newsroom, it's 8:30.
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5: Happy Friday, I'm Alexander Peters. Hope you're doing well. The beautiful and exotic peacock takes center stage this weekend in Souris during the annual Peacock Days and Fair hosted by the local Ag Society. The bright blue bird with the extravagant tail feathers has been the town's mascot for 40 years. Mayor Dwayne Davison shares on the white one that has become somewhat of a special feature in the Souris peacock family.
6: The original white guy was kind of a senior citizen, and he unfortunately didn't make it. I think a couple years ago now. So we've got some other white ones down there now, and they're kept in the barn. They're not out wandering around and trying to get them to breed and get some other white ones. And you can see them in the barn. I'm not sure how often they're actually outside. Depends how hot it is, but they're there. And the rest of them, for the most part, are wandering around.
5: For more details on the Souris Peacock Days and Fair, visit Discover Westman. It's been a rough start to this year's growing season for many farmers, with insects and disease now taking their toll on crops that are still standing. Applied research specialist with Manitoba Agriculture, Scott Chalmers, says things are moving along quickly with this weather.
7: I'm thinking disease will be at the top of our minds after all this moisture. That's my big concern. There's a disease or a pest triangle. You need the pest, you need the environment, and you need the host. And I think we got most of those filled in the blank. So good to get out there and check things out and communicate with your neighbors. Maybe they're seeing something different too. Always communicate with each other so that we are stronger together.
5: Register for next Wednesday's Wado Field Day with Scott Chalmers at 204-522-5415. 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And with high temperatures forecasted for this weekend, some care and caution is advised to stay protected in the heat. Seniors are especially vulnerable, but Winkler Senior Center has a plan in place to keep their residents safe. Kathleen Bergen, Services for Seniors Resource Coordinator, spoke about a seasonal treat to help with the heat.
8: Well, we enjoy ice cream too once a month. In summertime, we try to have ice cream a couple of times, so that helps with the heat.
5: We're gathering all the news of the day and delivering it directly into your inbox. 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
5: Ahead of an extended period of hot and humid weather beginning today, a special weather statement continues for all of southern Manitoba. Today, partly cloudy, risk of a thunderstorm, high of 29, humidex 36, UV index of 8. Tonight, partly cloudy, 60% chance of showers, risk of a thunderstorm, low of 18. Saturday, a mix of sun and cloud, 60% chance of showers, risk of a thunderstorm, high of 34, humidex 42. Sunday, sunny, high of 36. Currently in Pilot Mound, it is 14 degrees, 15 in Brandon and Souris, and in Molita, Boisvain and Killarney, it is 17 degrees. Winds are coming in from the south and southwest at 5 kilometers per hour with a relative humidity of 97%. See what's coming your way and check the live radar and your 7-day forecast on Discover Westman.
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That was Texas Country Music Award winner Delaney Ann from Austin, Texas. She is one of the most recent artists music producer Dale Penner has worked with over the years. That list includes Loverboy, Sass Jordan, and past Made in Manitoba guest Don Amaro. Dale grew up in Plum Coulee, eventually leaving the small town to pursue his dream of helping artists create the best music possible as a producer. He calls Winnipeg home and runs Paradise Alley Productions.

0: Dale's story includes, setting Canadian rock band Nickelback on the path to becoming one of the most successful groups ever from our country.
1: Yeah, I was living in Vancouver, where Nickelback was from, and I had had a couple of successes with a band named Matthew Good Band, a band called Econoline Crush, and a girl named Holly McNarland, who's less recognizable. But these artists had had success over the years, and I had some recognition. And Nickelback's manager sent me this CD of three songs and asked me if I wanted to produce the band. And I went and met the band, went to rehearsal, called my manager in Los Angeles and said, what do you think? And he goes, Dale, I've told you many times, you got to do everything. You never know which band's going to be a hit. You never, ever know. And so I did. I started working with them, and they were independent. We recorded in the Greenhouse Studios in Vancouver, had a great recording session, and I had some notoriety for helping some Canadian bands get success in the U.S. My manager, lawyer, was in Los Angeles. He had a lot of connections. So we took the band on as a kind of a shopping agreement. We decided we were going to work with them to get them a record deal. And that's what we did. It's an interesting story. Chad Kruger did the radio promotion before they were signed. He called the radio stations. People we knew all over the country. Everybody knew somebody in the city. They were our distribution network. You know, I had a friend in Winnipeg. I sent him 50 CDs. He went and put them in the stores. Ralph James, a good friend of mine, was already at the agency group, was already booking the band. My manager and I had this theory. We build up the band in Canada, and then we take them to the American record labels. And that's exactly what we did. And they ended up having several record companies that were interested in signing them. And next thing you know, there they are, Billboard Band of the Decade.
2: You know, this all happened over 25 years ago. When you look back on that now, Dale, you know, what does it mean to you to have had that opportunity to help that particular group again, Nickelback, you know, get that solid footing of which they obviously took off to the stratosphere after that?
1: I feel incredibly lucky, incredibly fortunate to have had that opportunity. And I still see the guys. I talk to Mike, you know, occasionally, and I'm like, always say, yeah, remember? He goes, yeah, that was our maturing years, he always says. It was, I kind of laugh. I go, yeah, dude, that's one way of putting it. Yeah, it's a really good feeling to have worked with an artist that most people are familiar with.
0: It's a different spin this weekend on Made in Manitoba as we go behind the songs we'll play with the person who recorded and produced them. Winnipeg's Dale Penner is our guest, and we hope you'll join us for the radio premiere at 5:05 p.m. Saturday afternoon. 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Special weather statement remaining in effect, alerting us to the fact that hot and humid conditions arriving today for the weekend. Very hot and very humid for Saturday and Sunday. We'll look at the weather details after our daily trip across the country with temperatures across Canada. 15 this morning in Victoria, 16 in Vancouver, 11 degrees in Prince George, 15 in Edmonton, Calgary 14, 17 in Saskatoon, and 19 in Regina. Mainly sunny and 20 in Winnipeg, 18 degrees in Thunder Bay. 22 this hour in Toronto and Montreal, 20 in Ottawa, 23 in Quebec City. Rain in Fredericton and Charlottetown, 17 degrees, 20 in Halifax, partly cloudy and 19 in St. John's. In Canada's north, Whitehorse 11, sunny and 15 in Yellowknife, 14 degrees in Iqaluit. That's a look at temperatures across Canada. Your hot and humid weekend forecast next.
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0: Special weather statement remains in effect, alerting us to the arrival today of hot and humid conditions. Partly cloudy with a small chance of showers this morning alongside the risk of a thunderstorm. High 29 and feeling like 36. 60% chance of showers overnight and the risk of a thunderstorm, otherwise partly cloudy and a low of 18. 60% chance of showers early Saturday morning, otherwise a mix of sun and cloud tomorrow, wind south 30, high 34, feeling like 42. Sunday, sunny and 36, Monday, a sun and cloud, high 34, both days, feeling like the mid-40s. 18 degrees in Melitta, Boisevain, and Killarney. Brandon and Souris, 19. Pilot Mound, 16. Wind from the north-northwest at 5, and the relative humidity, 94%. Take us anywhere with you. 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
0: It's Friday, July 10th. We are in the peak of wedding season, as has been indicated this week, with multiple wedding anniversaries every day, including today. Happy 33rd anniversary to Brian and Lorna Freund of Steinbach. And happy 55th anniversary to John and Hildegard Taves of Grunthal. And to all of you also celebrating your special day, a special song from John McDermott, Love Remembers When.

James, he was fresh out of the service. They got married at the Baptist church in 1946. And every night

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2: Hi, I'm Pete Smith. As we continue our mini-series on the Book of Jonah, I must confess my favorite part of the story is in chapter 4. Listen to what God says to Jonah in the last verse, verse 11. And should I not pity Nineveh, that great city, in which are more than 120,000 persons who cannot discern between their right hand and their left? Consider how it gives us a delightful insight into the heart of God. He is a compassionate God. God took account of 120,000 helpless little children. How merciful and kind. Jonah, we're told in chapter 4, was very displeased that his nation's enemies should be spared. In fact, he became angry. God had to teach him an important lesson. God's heart is full of compassion towards all. Shame on us if we feel otherwise. 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
3: They've toured through southern Manitoba in recent months. They hail from Alberta. It's the Giesbrecht family with our second song of inspiration on Friday's morning show, When the Sun Comes Up Tomorrow.

If Jesus came to your house to spend a day or two, if he came unexpectedly, I wonder what you'd do. When you saw him coming, would you meet him at the door with arms outstretched in welcome to your heavenly visitor? Or would you need to change some things before you let him in, like burn some magazines and maybe put the Bible where they've been? Could you let Jesus walk right in, or would you rush about to hide your worldly music and put some hymn books out? Oh, I know that you'd give your nicest room to such an honored guest, and all the food that you would serve to him would be the very best. And you'd keep assuring him that you were glad to have him there, that serving him in your home was joy beyond compare. But would your family conversation keep up its normal pace? Would you find it hard each meal to say a table grace? Would you be glad to have him meet your very closest friends? Or would you hope they stayed away until his visit ends? Would you take him with you everywhere that you'd plan to go? Or maybe change your plans for just a day or so? Would you be glad to have him stay forever on and on? Or would you sigh with great relief when finally he had gone? You know, it might be interesting to know the things you'd do if Jesus came in person to spend some time with you.

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5: Happy Friday. I'm Alexander Peters. Hope you're doing well. The Souris Glenwood Ag Society is hosting their annual Peacock Days and Fair this weekend, starting today. Mayor Dwayne Davison says while there are a wide variety of festivities throughout town, the event highlights the community mascots, their beautiful peacocks.
6: I think it's 42 years they've been in town. I only know that because in a parade, I drive around Jim Ludlam, who's our peacock wrangler. He's been taking care of them for 42 years now and become quite a tourist attraction. People come from far and wide to see these peacocks, and they are pretty amazing, pretty spectacular. I mean, you can buy a $10,000 TV, you can't replicate the color that Mother Nature has.
5: The Souris Peacock Day Parade takes place tomorrow at 10 a.m. You can find the entire weekend lineup at the Souris and Glenwood Ag Society Facebook page. As we anticipate another heat wave this weekend, farmers are pleased to see drying conditions and ideal growing conditions for crops still trying to regain some ground from the cool and the wet. Applied Research Specialist in Manitoba Agriculture Scott Chalmers shares more.
7: I see lots of sprayers running around the country, lots of airplanes flying in the air, trying to get that fungicide on and preserve the crop. There's plenty of moisture to go around for everybody now. I don't know one place, unless it's up north where they're having forest fires, but anywhere in Manitoba right now that's not been rained on or in significant amount of moisture. So it's been quite a run.
5: The Wado Field Day takes place next week, Wednesday, near Melitta. 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
5: Ahead of an extended period of hot and humid weather beginning today, a special weather statement continues for all of southern Manitoba. Today, partly cloudy, risk of a thunderstorm, high of 29, humidex 36, UV index of 8. Tonight, partly cloudy, 60% chance of showers, risk of a thunderstorm, low of 18. Saturday, a mix of sun and cloud, 60% chance of showers, risk of a thunderstorm, high of 34, humidex 42. Sunday, sunny, high of 36. Currently in Pilot Mound, it is 14 degrees, 15 in Brandon and Souris, and in Melitta, Boise, Vane, and Killarney, it is 17 degrees. Winds are coming in from the south and southwest at 5 kilometers per hour with a relative humidity of 97%. See what's coming your way and check the live radar and your 7-day forecast on Discover Westman.
3: Friday, July 10th. Time for this morning's funeral announcements. Anna Bergen, Nee Drieger, 99 of Altona, formerly of New Hope, passed away Wednesday, July 8th at Eastview Place. She is survived by two daughters, two sons, and their families. She was predeceased by her husband, Abram. The funeral service for Anna Bergen, Nee Drieger, will be held Sunday, 2 p.m. at Altona Summerfeld Mennonite Church, with burial at Rood.

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0: Marilyn Houser Ham, Take Thou My Hand, O Father. It's Friday, July 10th. Special weather statements continue, alerting us to the arrival today of that hot and humid weather that will last through the weekend and for much of next week. We're expecting highs Saturday and Sunday across southern Manitoba to be in the mid-30s and feeling like the mid-40s. Now, a lot of folks will be paying attention to what happens in Brandon this weekend, particularly along the Assiniboine River. I'm sure you've heard by now all of that excessive rainfall parts of Saskatchewan and southwestern Manitoba have received. That has all led to a massive amount of water coming down the Assiniboine River, and the crest right now is expected to arrive inside Brandon city limits on Monday, July 13th. Now, the levels are suggested to be at that 2017 range, which would be some of the highest on record for the city of Brandon. They are holding daily media events to keep everyone up to date on the preparations that are being done and also what they would need to do if there was any sort of breach of those preparations. But obviously, we're all very hopeful that the crest will roll through Brandon along the Assiniboine and there won't be any issue. Looking at the forecast for the weekend, we'll get to those details in just a couple of minutes.
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0: Special weather statement remains in effect, alerting us to the arrival today of hot and humid conditions. Partly cloudy with a small chance of showers this morning alongside the risk of a thunderstorm. High 29 and feeling like 36. 60% chance of showers overnight and the risk of a thunderstorm, otherwise partly cloudy and a low of 18. 60% chance of showers early Saturday morning, otherwise a mix of sun and cloud tomorrow. Wind south 30, high 34, feeling like 42. Sunday, sunny and 36. Monday, a sun and cloud, high 34. Both days, feeling like the mid-40s. 18 degrees in Melitta, Boisevain, and Killarney. Brandon and Souris, 19. Pilot Mound, 16. Wind from the north-northwest at 5, and the relative humidity, 94%. Take us anywhere with you. 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
2: 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And freckles. 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She had hundreds of them, almost as many as I have.
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4: And that's all, my friends, as we put a bow on Friday's morning show. It is July 10th, and that'll be it for me, at least on the morning show, for a week or so. I will be spending some time away from this studio next week. Summer vacation, if you would like to call it so. Our good friend Zach Drieger will be coming in a little bit earlier next week to spend time with you. Dr. John Neufeld and Back to the Bible Canada coming up in just a few moments. First, though, the Pilkey Sisters, Sweet Holy Spirit.

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4: Hi, this is Ben Lowell, and this is Back to the Bible Canada with Dr. John Neufeld. Well, we conclude our series today, No Compromise, with a message entitled Boasting in the Cross. 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
5: Some people spend their lives in fascination, in devotion, and in zeal for things that don't ultimately matter. In a short period of time, these things that loomed so large on their horizon are eclipsed and never remembered again. And that which consumed their lives is forgotten and sinks into the vast sea of irrelevancy. It's just a sad reality of so many lives that they give themselves for that which is soon no more. Oh, I know, it's easy to pick on the usual suspects, you know, people who are consumed with, you know, sports and cars and money and fashion and shopping. Oh, shopping. I recently saw an interview with people asking them if they knew that they had only one day left to live, how would they spend that day? And one woman, without even the slightest hesitation, said, I'd go shopping. I guess she could use her credit card and not worry about the consequences. But that's just the point. Knowing that you had 24 hours left in her life, all she could think about was to spend it on a mindless pursuit that took her mind away from the crisis of eternity that lay before her. And I used to have a colleague who would

frequently say, we ought to be involved in things that are actually going to matter 100 years from now. Now, to that, many would agree, but the real question for many is, well now, what actually matters 100 years from now? I mean, how are we supposed to know that? Now, we've been studying Paul's letter to the Galatian Christians, and today, we come to the end of the letter. It's Paul's last words to a troubled group of Christians. Having been visited by a group of false teachers, the new believers in Galatia became confused over the doctrine of salvation. But with this letter and with the coming council to be held in Jerusalem, the plan of salvation had to be so clear. And we'd articulated that back in Galatians 2:15-16. Paul said, "We ourselves are Jews by birth and not Gentile sinners, yet we know that a person is not justified by works of the law, but through faith in Jesus Christ. So we also had believed in Christ Jesus in order to be justified by faith in Christ and not by works of the law. Because by works of the law, no one will be justified. If we are to be declared righteous, and by that, it means that our sins are forgiven. We're reconciled with the Father. The eternal promises are now ours. If we are to be saved and declared righteous, it will not be anything that we have done, but rather based on what Christ has done alone. We're saved by grace through faith in Christ alone, not justified by faith plus law-keeping, but justified by faith alone. Only Christ can save, and our only response is faith, or by abandoning our sins and throwing ourselves onto the mercy of God." Now, that's been the argument of this letter, and Paul now brings all this to a conclusion. And here I'm reading the last words, Galatians 6:11-18. "See with what large letters I am writing to you with my own hand. It is those who want to make a good showing in the flesh who would force you to be circumcised, and only in order that they may not be persecuted for the cross of Christ. For even those who are circumcised do not themselves keep the law, but they desire to have you be circumcised that they may boast in your flesh. But far be it from me to boast except in the cross of our Lord Jesus Christ, by which the world has been crucified to me and I to the world. For neither circumcision counts for anything, nor uncircumcision, but a new creation. And as for all who walk by this rule, peace and mercy be upon them and upon the Israel of God. From now on, let no one cause me trouble, for I bear on my body the marks of Jesus. The grace of our Lord Jesus Christ be with your spirit, brothers. Amen." Now, these final words of Paul are his personal appeal. And so notice verse 11 again. Paul writes, "See with what large letters I am writing to you with my own hand." Now, Paul would have used a scribe or a personal assistant to write out this letter. He would have dictated it, and his assistant would have written it out. Now, this was a common practice in those days, as you would have people who had been trained in scribal techniques. And we sometimes forget about that in our day, in which, you know, you've got a laptop computer and you simply type out whatever you want to say. But in ancient times, some people are trained in the art of handwriting so that the letter that is written is both clear and it's attractive as well. But here Paul breaks in and adds his own personal touch. The last part of the letter from verse 11 through to verse 18 was in his own hand. He's trying to emphasize his personal care and his concern for the Galatians. But why are the letters large? Well, some have suggested that the reason is because of Paul's poor eyesight. They point back to what Paul said in Galatians 4:13 and 14. Let me read that now. "You know that it was because of a bodily ailment that I preached the gospel to you at first. And though my condition was a trial to you, you did not scorn or despise me, but received me as an angel of God, as Christ Jesus." And so from that verse, they reason that Paul was having some trouble with seeing. Because he says, I mean, you would have torn out your own eyes for me. So that's the problem, they say. Now, from my perspective, Paul is writing in his own hand. He's using large letters at the end of the letter, simply for the sake of emphasis. Because he's writing out of great conviction at the end, and he's saying, look, I can't begin to tell you how important these matters are. And so what are the things that Paul wants to emphasize here at the end? Well, I think three things. First, stay away from people who want to boast in their own accomplishments. Second, make your boast not on what people can do, but on what Christ has done. And third, concentrate on the things that matter. And in our terms in which I introduce this message, concentrate on the things that eternally matter.

0: my colleague used to say, do the things that 100 years from now, or, you know, in better terms, in eternity, are going to matter. So let's follow Paul's thinking, words that he wrote with his own hand for the sake of emphasis. First, stay away from people who want to boast in their own accomplishments. So let's read verses 12 and 13 again. It is those who want to make a good showing in the flesh who would force you to be circumcised, and only in order that they may not be persecuted for the cross of Christ. For even those who are circumcised do not themselves keep the law, but they desire to have you circumcised that they may boast in your flesh. Now the key to this short paragraph is the word flesh. You can see that. You'll notice it at the beginning of the paragraph, a good showing in the flesh, and then in the end again, that they may boast in your flesh. Now, as we think of what Paul meant here by flesh, we think of circumcision. So these men, the false teachers, have said, unless you're circumcised, you can't be saved. And so they've tried to force the new Gentile Christians to be circumcised. We know that up till then, the Galatians had not agreed to do this, but clearly they were confused about it. And Paul says, look, these people want to boast in your flesh. Had they succeeded, they'd have gone back to Jerusalem and they would have boasted. Hey, we got those Gentiles to be circumcised. We put a mark on their flesh. And it's that external mark that really matters. Now, of course, it's all external. And notice what Paul says. Those people don't keep the whole law themselves. Paul has already made that point, that the law doesn't change the heart. And the law certainly doesn't cure the propensity to sin and to rebel against God. But that didn't seem to matter to the Judaizers. For them, religion was a matter of outer signs, outer symbols, and things that were external. And by the way, it's that way with a great many people today. You know, how you look to others, that's what drives them. Of course, in the case of the Judaizers, to come home and say, you know, the Gentiles have been circumcised was far more important than them to say the Gentiles love Christ and his gospel above everything else. See, they were concerned about externals, the flesh. And that's also true in our time, in a multitude of areas. You know, I have a memory of this, a board member in a church where I had once served. We were just talking, and I was saying that I need to replace my aging car, had a lot of problems, and I needed to get a new car. And he asked, what are you getting? And I told him, I am going to get a new car, but not a very expensive one. And I told him which one I was going to get. And he said, I don't want my pastor driving a car like that. Makes people think we're not paying you enough. And besides, it's not a good symbol of someone who's supposed to be a leader. Well, I ignored the comment and I bought what I bought, but I have thought about that since. I was making a car decision based on the good use of my money, in which in all things I was trying to, you know, practice good stewardship. But whether I bought a more expensive car or a cheaper one, that's totally irrelevant. For this man, the symbol of what his pastor drove, the externals, that was important. It's externals. The clothes we wear, the cars we drive, the size of the church we pastor, the image you portray to the community, the wife that graces your arm, the house in which you live, the influential board members on your board, and all sorts of things like that indicate the kind of a man or a woman you are. It's externals. It's boasting in the flesh. And in many circles, that boast is considerable. Takes a great deal of effort to accomplish it. But hear me now. In the end, it amounts to nothing. 100 years from now, no one's going to care a spigot about the car you drove or the house you lived in. Ah, the energy and the vanity to waste our time boasting in the flesh.
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0: 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And if Back to the Bible Canada has helped you in your spiritual journey, please consider a financial gift this month to sustain this Bible teaching mission.
1: Paul ends the book of Galatians by writing in his own script. After making his argument, he reinforces the book with his own personal writing. And his first point has been to condemn those whose interest is in making a good showing in the flesh. And he adds these words, that these people are not persecuted for the cause of Christ. And of course, the Judaizers were not being persecuted. Paul had been on his first missionary journey, and he had gone to Galatia, and there he had preached, you know, the gospel in Pisidian Antioch, and almost the entire city turned out to hear him preach. But the synagogue leadership in that city had taken a very strong stance against him, and they stirred up persecution against both Paul and Barnabas and eventually drove them out of their district. But the Judaizers who came in later, and they were talking circumcision, they encountered no such resistance from the synagogue. Next, Paul had gone to Iconium, where there was an attempt to stone him, and then in Lystra, where he had gone next, where they actually did succeed in stoning him, and they left him for dead, but he had survived by God's grace. That was the cost of bringing the gospel to Galatia. The Judaizers, who were interested in only external matters, they were safe, never persecuted. And so it often is. That which is easily accepted among men is often of no consequence at all, because it's temporal. But that which is resisted among men is often that which ultimately endures. And so moving from the Judaizers and their emphasis on circumcision and the external marks of religion, Paul moves next to what people do and what they accomplish in the flesh as compared to what Christ has done. So look again at verses 14 and 16. But far be it from me to boast except in the cross of our Lord Jesus Christ, by which the world has been crucified to me and I to the world. For neither circumcision counts for anything, nor uncircumcision, but a new creation. And as for all who walk by this rule, peace and mercy be upon them and upon the Israel of God. So let's start with this matter of boasting. Paul says, far be it from me to boast. Now those words, far be it from me, in the Greek is the words meganoita, words which Paul has already used in this book. Go back to Galatians 2:17, and there Paul's discussing justification by faith alone, and he asks, is then Christ a servant of sin? And he responds, meganoita, by no means, or not a chance in the world, or never, never, never. Meganoita, it's the strongest way of saying no. And so when it comes to boasting, Paul finds the strongest way of saying no again. No boasting in any of his own accomplishments or anything he has done to accomplish his own salvation. I will not boast, he says. No way. Never going to happen in my own flesh or in my own accomplishments. Never. It's horrifying to even think of that. Now, we live in a world where people boast all the time. Politicians, sports stars, celebrities, business leaders, even scientists and intellectuals, everyone boasts. They all think they're something and that others should lift up their heads and admire them. Jesus said anyone who seeks to save his life is going to lose it. Even though he said it, I found that very few people actually believe it. I once had an atheist friend who told me he was working on his final book, or his only book. It was going to be a great endeavor, he said. He said he was afraid that he was going to die and be eternally forgotten. He thought if he produced something important, he'd never be forgotten. Now, best I know, he never actually did accomplish that. Everything he gave his life and energy to didn't actually matter. And that's the thing. Those who seek to save their lives lose them. And those who lose their lives for Christ find them. There's a paradox here. Those who seek to make their mark never do, and those who abandon the enterprise and concentrate only on the mark that Christ has made and glory in him and his cross, those actually preserve their lives. Paul says, I've given up boasting in myself. It was in Philippians that he would write that all his accomplishments within the realm of human achievements he now counted as dung, as a steaming heap of bovine excrement. Indeed, Saul, the rising star of the Pharisees, would have been eternally forgotten, but Paul, the man who gave everything up so that Christ would be glorified, that man would be remembered. No, says Paul, I absolutely refuse to boast in anything save the cross of Jesus my Lord. That's my cause for boasting. There the Son of God gave himself for me, and there he paid for my sins, and there he reconciled me to the Father. Look, says Paul, in what he has done for me, and contrast that with all that I've done, which is nothing but bovine excrement. Now stop and think about that. I mean, perhaps as you read those lines, you might ask yourself, well, is there no place for pride at all? And if I do work well and excel and stress, you know, excellence in my activities, shouldn't I be proud of the job that I've done? I mean, that's one example of perhaps many where we might think that boasting, well, it's not a vice at all. And besides, we might reason, what if this matter of self-esteem, as opposed to some who are engaged, you know, in self-loathing and think badly of themselves? You know, when people feel good about themselves, doesn't that propel them forward, making it possible to live with a sense of purpose? So let's talk about that. There is a passage, I think, that clarifies this entire matter, and it's found in 1 Corinthians 4, verse 7. There Paul says, "For who sees anything different in you? What do you have that you did not receive? If then you received it, why do you boast as if you did not receive it?" Now, if you in this life are able to accomplish anything at all, how is that even possible? Was not everything that you did given to you from God? Moses said something very similar in Deuteronomy 8:17-18. He said, "Beware lest you say in your heart, my power and the might of my hand have gotten me this wealth. You shall remember the Lord your God, for it is he who gives you power to get wealth, that he may confirm his covenant that he swore to your fathers, as it is to this day. Not one thing that you either have or accomplished or did with excellence ever came about without God giving you the energy, the intellect, the talents, and even the economic and cultural environment in which you could accomplish it. God provided you with everything, absolutely everything. Why do you boast and so denigrate the one who provided everything? Give glory to God. Take pride in him. Think often with thanksgiving on that which he gave you." And if that's so, how much more so when it comes to your eternal salvation? Did you do one thing, either to earn or provide for your reconciliation with God? Are you growing in grace because of your own efforts or because the Holy Spirit has drawn you to the Father? And that brings us to this matter of the cross. As we grow in our faith, we become diminished and Christ becomes exalted. Our emphasis is not on our spiritual growth, but it's on Christ and his cross. We find in the cross a vast treasure that looms ever larger and larger and larger. I want to give you a definition of humility, just so that you don't ever confuse yourself on this matter. Humility is not to think little of ourselves, and it's not to think much of ourselves. Humility is to stop thinking of ourselves at all and begin to think about Christ and about his cross. Imagine a person seeing a beautiful landscape for the first time. I mean, perhaps you've never seen the mountains, and suddenly you're taken to Banff National Park in Canada. Or maybe you're taken on the Great Ocean Road in Australia for the first time. Perhaps you see cherry blossom season in Japan for the first time, or Bora Bora. Well, you name it. Who sees things like this and only concentrates on themselves? Don't you, when you look out at the Milky Way at night, don't you lose yourself in that which is greater than you? Those of you who've never seen the cross in its glory think only of self. But those who have seen the cross and how God has glorified himself supremely in it stop boasting in themselves. And then Paul makes the point. Circumcision counts for nothing. What counts is the new creation and what God has accomplished in us, peace and mercy found in those who are transformed. We are the Israel of God. And then Paul adds verses 17 to 18. "From now on, let no one cause me trouble, for I bear on my body the marks of Jesus. The grace of our Lord Jesus Christ be with your spirit, brothers." Now, the word marks, as marks of Jesus, that Greek word is stigmata. You know, in some popular imagination, it's as if, you know, wounds mysteriously appear on people. But, oh, that's nonsense. Paul puts the emphasis on the persecution that he bore. He gladly bore that persecution because protecting his own body was not as worthwhile as glorying in the cross and proclaiming the cross. And having said those words, then Galatians is done. The things that really matter are not the things we have done or what we are doing. The things that matter are about the cross, what Christ has done. Indeed, the only thing

0: that will matter in the future are those who have despised themselves and gloried in the cross. May that be true of us. May that satisfy us. And in that, may we find ourselves and our cause for boasting.
1: Thanks so much, John. You know, the series you just did has been called No Compromise, but the truth is, that's a big ask for anyone. How do we navigate what seems so impossible?
0: Yeah, I mean, you know, the weird thing about that question is that there are individuals, and I know this, I mean, they're no compromise about anything. Very hard to get along with those folks. You know, so compromise is, I want to say from the outset, and I've tried to say it, that, you know, in so many contexts, compromise is wonderful. But there has to be, in all of us, some places where compromise is impossible. And that is regarding the gospel of Jesus, his salvation.
1: Thanks again, John. And remember to join us again next week right here on Back to the Bible Canada, where we teach the Bible.

0: Every year at this time, I find myself saying the same thing and meaning it more each time. Thank you. You don't have to give, but you do. And that says something powerful about your love for God's Word and your desire to see it reach people who need it most. 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Every gift, every prayer, every word of encouragement reminds us why this work matters. 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We're deeply grateful, and we look forward to another year of ministry together. Thank you so much again. And if you want more information about Back to the Bible Canada, call us at 1-800-663-2425 or visit backtothebible.ca.
1: Mine says he does not feel old. He said, I don't feel anything until noon, and then it's time for my nap.
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1: A kid was standing all by himself at the end of an escalator. A sales lady asked, are you okay? Are you lost? No, ma'am, he replied. I'm fine. I'm just waiting for my chewing gum to come back. I admire his patience. The truth is, I am not a patient man. I once opened a cocoon and told the caterpillar to hurry up. Get that chrysalis stage over with. The caterpillar didn't know what a chrysalis was and just went back to sleep. A guy named Frank wasn't known for his patience. When his wife called, interrupting his busy day, Frank said, would you be brief and positive? She paused, then cheerfully said, yes, Frank, the airbags in our new BMW work great. Ah, patience. It's a virtue we like to see in others. My dad used to say, patience is a virtue. Find it if you can. It's seldom found in woman, never found in man. I like to get things done in a hurry, which is not always good. You should never be in a hurry when cleaning out the dishwasher. I stabbed myself 4 times once with the same fork. You should never be in a hurry trimming toenails, cutting your daughter's hair, or when changing the oil in your car. I did this and forgot to put that little plug thingy back in the bottom of the engine. I ran a gallon of the finest Quaker State all over my driveway. Not fun. And I get impatient with my spiritual life, too. Lessons I thought I learned years ago, I have to learn again. I know God is at work, but it's slow going sometimes. Just last week, something went badly wrong with my computer, and when I rebooted the thing, all I saw was the blue screen of death. So I called my friend Mark, who is a genius in this department. He said he'd be over in a couple hours, so I sat there, irritated and impatient. There was a book beside my computer. You remember books, right? It was called The Bible, and suddenly it hit me. Pick it up. Read it, Calloway. So I did, and this is what I found just before Mark arrived to fix my computer. It's in the first chapter of Philippians, a little book near the end of the Bible. And I am certain that God, who began the good work within you, will continue his work until it is finally finished on the day when Christ Jesus returns. When Ruth Bell Graham, wife of the famous evangelist Billy Graham, died, she was laid to rest in a simple plywood casket with a cross on the top. It was crafted by inmates at Louisiana State Penitentiary. It's an amazing story. But at the top of her tombstone is the Chinese character for righteousness, the same character that is on her father's gravestone. If you ever see her gravestone, it'll make you smile. While driving down the highway years ago, Ruth was forced to wait in a construction zone. I think we've all been there at one time or another, haven't we? Finally, able to resume her speed, she saw a sign, "End of construction. Thank you for your patience." With a smile, she thought to herself, those are the words I want on my tombstone. And so they are engraved there for all to see. I love that. I'm not sure what will try to steal your joy today. Life, kids, work, computers, cars. But let's stay faithful. Let's remember Philippians 1:6. And I am certain that God, who began the good work within you, will continue his work until it is finally finished on the day when Christ Jesus returns. end of construction. Thank you for your patience.
2: 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Because of you, this ministry can carry on for another year, sharing the hope that's been changing lives for nearly 2,000 years. Thank you from Laugh Again.

0: You certainly will have your pick of opportunities to spend time with your family at the many fairs and festivals happening the weekend in Western Manitoba. One of those would be the annual Peacock Days and Fair in Souris. I've got details to pass along in just a little bit. Right now, 10 o'clock.
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2: Good morning, I'm Alexander Peters. Hope you're doing well. Southwest Manitoba saw more rain yesterday in the Cartwright-Clearwater area east of Killarney. Warm temperatures are expected for the weekend with forecasted highs in the low 30s. Applied Research Specialist with Manitoba Agriculture Scott Chalmers says

0: The weekend with forecasted highs in the low 30s. Applied research specialist with Manitoba Agriculture Scott Chalmers says that heat will help fields dry up if only the rain would hold off.
1: Yeah, you know, it's kind of nice to see some warm temperatures. They're not super stressful temperatures by any means. We've seen hotter, but at least the moisture's there to be soaked up, and that'll preserve the health of the crop through a heat wave like that. And our corn and soybean really need that heat to kind of speed things up, get them back on track. They were a little bit behind in maybe some of those wet spots that'll help dry it up, and we can gain some of those acres back from getting too wet.
0: Wado will be hosting their annual field day next week, Wednesday, near Melitta. Register your spot with Scott Chalmers at 204-522-5415. And the annual Peacock Day celebration kicks off today in the town of Souris with a host of activities scheduled throughout the weekend. Mayor Dwayne Davison shares on the tie-in with their infamous flock of peacocks that wander freely throughout Souris.
2: They wander around and do their thing, and some residents hate them, most residents appreciate them, and the folks by the town love them. So it's just become kind of a tourist theme for our town. It's combined with the fair. So yeah, they're around. Sometimes wreaking a bit of havoc, but waking people up 5 in the morning, you know, leave a little presence around. But yeah, they're here. They're pretty cool.
0: Souris Peacock Days and Fair begins today and runs until Sunday evening. Due to scheduling changes, there will be no events held at the Souris Fairgrounds on Sunday. However, Sunday's events include a pancake breakfast hosted by the local fire department at the fire hall from 8 to 11, the car show from 12 to 4 on Crescent Avenue, and a free live concert from 3 to 5 in Victoria Park. And with high temperatures forecasted for the weekend, some care and caution is advised to stay protected in the heat. Seniors are especially vulnerable, but Winkler Senior Center has a plan in place to keep their residents safe. Kathleen Bergen, Services for Seniors Coordinator, spoke about heat and medications.
3: And then also heat and medications. That's a big one. So, right. I mean, when you think of the older population, a lot of them are on medications. And what kind of medications can be affected by heat if you get too hot?
0: Find these stories and more on Discover Westman and the daily news delivered to your inbox when you subscribe.
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0: Ahead of an extended period of hot and humid weather beginning today, a special weather statement continues for all of southern Manitoba.

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4: 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Wheat, July, $630, up $18.75. 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Lean hogs, July, $94.37. The Canadian dollar is 70 cents, and crude oil, West Texas Intermediate, $72.10. For Golden West, I'm Glendalee Allen Vossler.

0: Rain Hamilton, Love Has Come For Me on CJRB Radio 1220. Neil Diamond began the hour with Beautiful Noise. Special weather statement remains in effect as we expect the arrival today of very hot and humid weather for the weekend and beyond. Looking at highs around 30 degrees today and feeling like 35 this afternoon. Well, the annual Peacock Days and Fair kicking off today in Souris. Tons of activities scheduled throughout the weekend. But why is it called Peacock Days? Well, Mayor Dwayne Davison reminds us it's a tie-in with the infamous flock of peacocks that wander freely throughout town.
1: They wander around and do their thing, and some residents hate them, most residents appreciate them, and the folks by the town love them. So it's just become kind of a tourist theme for our town. So it's combined with the fair. So yeah, they're around, sometimes wreaking a bit of havoc, but waking people up 5 in the morning, you know, leave a little presence around. But yeah, they're here, and they're pretty cool.
0: Souris Peacock Days and Fair begin today, running through Sunday evening, and more details on the schedule can be found in the story at discoverwestman.com.
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3: Ahead of an extended period of hot and humid weather beginning today, a special weather statement continues for all of southern Manitoba. Today, a mix of sun and cloud, 30% chance of showers, risk of a thunderstorm, high of 29, humidex 36, UV index of 8. Tonight, partly cloudy, 60% chance of showers, risk of a thunderstorm, low of 18. Saturday, a mix of sun and cloud, a 60% chance of showers, risk of a thunderstorm, high of 34, humidex 42. Sunday, sunny, high of 36. Currently in Pilot Mound, it is 18 degrees and 21 degrees in the rest of Westman. Winds are coming in from the east and northeast at 6 kilometers per hour with a relative humidity of 87%. See what's coming your way and check the live radar and your 7-day forecast on Discover Westman.

Canadian musical icon Neil Young, Harvest Moon, Simon & Garfunkel. Before that, the 59th Street Bridge Song. Special weather statement remains in effect. Very hot and very humid this weekend across southern Manitoba. Oh, my friends, you've heard me talk about it before, how cleaning out the gutters is my least favorite job around the house, with the only satisfaction from doing it meaning much less of a chance of water coming in through the basement foundation. Anyway, over the last couple of weeks while mowing the lawn, I've noticed branches, leaves, and what have you poking above the rim of the gutters, which led me to believe they were getting full. They had just been cleaned out last fall, but with large cottonwoods next door, it didn't take long for them to fill up again with a combination of fuzz, leaves, sticks, and whatever else had congealed into the goop I was laying out last night. That's right. It was a foul-smelling goop I had the pleasure of getting out of there. Three of the four downspouts were essentially plugged, so it meant a wonderful swamp being created each time it rained, but no longer. After dozens of ups and downs on the ladder, the gutters are as clean as I can get them. Until most likely fall, when I'll need to do them again after the leaves fall off. Now, I want to get gutter guards, but just haven't got around to that home improvement just yet. But I'll tell you, after this latest cleaning job, it is back at the top of the list. We're expecting heat warnings to be issued later today for the entire region, with the hottest and most humid weather of the year so far expected this weekend. The forecast on the way in about 10 minutes. Yeah.

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1: Ahead of an extended period of hot and humid weather beginning today, a special weather statement continues for all of southern Manitoba. Today, a mix of sun and cloud, 30% chance of showers, risk of a thunderstorm, high of 29, humidex 36, UV index of 8. Tonight, partly cloudy, 60% chance of showers, risk of a thunderstorm, low of 18. Saturday, a mix of sun and cloud, 60% chance of showers, risk of a thunderstorm, high of 34, humidex 42.

0: Johnson Crook featuring Tom Cochran and Mr. Nobody. Before that, music from Miranda Lambert. It's Friday, July 10th, and Governor General of Canada Louise Harbour has announced Lorena McKennett will be promoted to Officer of the Order of Canada. The most recent honour recognizes her support for families and fostering of community, as well as her leadership in public dialogue, reconciliation efforts, and civic engagement. Now, Lorena shared with us on the morning show today that she credits growing up in Morden for building the foundation of why giving back is so important.
1: And I think of my mother, the public health nurse in Morden, and she worked in the Winkler and Altona area. She was thinking a lot of the time about the people that she was out supporting. And I recall various occasions where she quietly on occasions went and, you know, gave them a little extra hand. And I think it's a kind of social pact one makes, is that you help your neighbor and develop a sense of generosity and kindness.
0: Lorena McKennett was first invested into the Order of Canada as a member in March 2005. A date for this next investiture ceremony for her promotion to officer has yet to be announced. Today's birthday book on the way.
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0: Let's open up our birthday book for Friday, July 10th, and we have a very special birthday today that has come with a very special wish. Happy 84th birthday to Mary Giesbrecht of Steinbach. Now, these wishes come from your three generations, extending a banner of love from the islands of Hawaii to the mountains of Nepal. To all of you also celebrating today, happy birthday.

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1: Now, outside the heat and humidity this weekend, all eyes will be on the city of Brandon and the preparations put in place to hold floodwaters back as a massive amount of water is coming down the Assiniboine River right now. Of course, all of that rainfall from western Manitoba and eastern Saskatchewan, the majority of that ultimately landing in the Assiniboine. The peak is expected on Monday, July 13th. The city has been hard at work for many days to put preparations in place. We're certainly following along with that story, and you can find the latest details at discoverwestman.com. Let's go to the newsroom. It's 11 o'clock.
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2: Happy Friday. I'm Alexander Peters. Hope you're doing well. The beautiful and exotic peacock takes center stage this weekend in Souris during the annual Peacock Days and Fair hosted by the local Ag Society. The bright blue bird with the extravagant tail feathers has been the town's mascot for 40 years. Mayor Dwayne Davison shares on the white one that has become somewhat of a special feature in the Souris peacock family.
3: The original white guy was kind of a senior citizen, and he unfortunately didn't make it, I think, a couple years ago now. So we've got some other white ones down there now, and they're kept in the barn. They're not out wandering around and trying to get them to breed and get some other white ones. And you can see them in the barn. I'm not sure how often they're actually outside. Depends how hot it is, but they're there. And the rest of them, for the most part, are wandering around.
2: For more details on the Souris Peacock Days and Fair, visit Discover Westman. It's been a rough start to this year's growing season for many farmers, with insects and disease now taking their toll on crops that are still standing. Applied research specialist with Manitoba Agriculture, Scott Chalmers, says things are moving along quickly with this weather.
4: I'm thinking disease will be at the top of our minds after all this moisture. That's my big concern. There's a disease or a pest triangle. You need the pest, you need the environment, and you need the host. And I think we got most of those filled in the blank. So good to get out there and check things out and communicate with your neighbors. Maybe they're seeing something different too. Always communicate with each other so that we are stronger together.
2: Register for next Wednesday's Wado Field Day with Scott Chalmers at 204-522-5415. 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And with high temperatures forecasted for this weekend, some care and caution is advised to stay protected in the heat. Seniors are especially vulnerable, but Winkler Senior Center has a plan in place to keep their residents safe. Kathleen Bergen, Services for Seniors Resource Coordinator, spoke about a seasonal treat to help with the heat.
5: Well, we enjoy ice cream too once a month. 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
2: Ahead of an extended period of hot and humid weather beginning today, a special weather statement continues for all of southern Manitoba. Today, a mix of sun and cloud, 30% chance of showers, risk of a thunderstorm, high of 29, humidex 36, UV index of 8. Tonight, partly cloudy, 60% chance of showers, risk of a thunderstorm, low of 18. Saturday, a mix of sun and cloud, a 60% chance of showers, risk of a thunderstorm, high of 34, humidex 42. Sunday, sunny, high of 36. Currently in Pilot Mound, it is 18 degrees and 21 degrees in the rest of Westman. Winds are coming in from the east and northeast at 6 kilometers per hour with a relative humidity of 87%. See what's coming your way and check the live radar and your 7-day forecast on Discover Westman.

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1: Ahead of an extended period of hot and humid weather beginning today, a special weather statement continues for all of southern Manitoba. Today, a mix of sun and cloud, 30% chance of showers, risk of a thunderstorm, high of 29, humidex 36, UV index of 8. Tonight, partly cloudy, 60% chance of showers, risk of a thunderstorm, low of 18. Saturday, a mix of sun and cloud, 60% chance of showers, risk of a thunderstorm, high of 34, humidex 42. Sunday, sunny, high of 36. Currently in Pilot Mound, it is 18 degrees and 21 degrees in the rest of Westman. Winds are coming in from the east and northeast at 6 kilometers per hour with a relative humidity of 87%. See what's coming your way and check the live radar and your 7-day forecast on Discover Westman.
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0: James Keelahan, Red Wing Blackbird, The Good Lovelies before that, and 98 degrees, which is pretty close to how hot it's going to feel outside this weekend. I might be saying that a little bit in jest. Special weather statement continues as the hot and humid weather arrives today, lasts through the weekend, and most likely much of next week. And speaking of the weekend, it's almost here, and so is another week away from the studio for me. I have some summer vacation time lined up next week. Zach Drieger will be with you in studio on the morning show while I'm away. All my friends at the campground are also off next week. We did that by design so that we can, well, plan to hang out and have fun together. So what will every day bring? Well, that's the best part. When you're on vacation, those plans can be decided the day of or around the campfire in the evening. One thing for sure, we'll be spending time in the pool this weekend trying to stay cool. And there may be some golf in the vacation forecast for me. We'll see. I was able to sneak 9 holes in last night while it rained a bit and thunder was off in the distance. So my golfing itch has been scratched for now. The heat and humidity will be a big part of the conversation this weekend, and I'll break down the details and the rain watchers we've had reports from in just a little bit.
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2: Ahead of an extended period of hot and humid weather beginning today, a special weather statement continues for all of southern Manitoba. Today, a mix of sun and cloud, 30% chance of showers, risk of a thunderstorm, high of 29, humidex 36, UV index of 8. Tonight, partly cloudy, 60% chance of showers, risk of a thunderstorm, low of 18. Saturday, a mix of sun and cloud, 60% chance of showers, risk of a thunderstorm, high of 34, humidex 42. Sunday, sunny, high of 36. Currently in Pilot Mound, it is 18 degrees and 21 degrees in the rest of West Man. Winds are coming in from the east and northeast at 6 kilometers per hour with a relative humidity of 87%. See what's coming your way and check the live radar and your 7-day forecast on Discover West Man.
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0: Dan and Shay from the ground up. Before that, Ronnie Millsap, Pure Love. Ashley Robertson started that set back in Manitoba. This weekend on Made in Manitoba, we're taking a slightly different angle while we focus on music producer Dale Penner. Now, Dale grew up in Plum Coulee, eventually leaving this small town to pursue his dream of helping artists create the best music possible. As a producer, he calls Winnipeg home now, runs Paradise Alley Productions. Now, his story includes setting Canadian rock band Nickelback on the path to becoming one of the most successful groups ever from our country.
1: Yeah, I was living in Vancouver, where Nickelback was from, and I had had a couple of successes with a band named Matthew Good Band, a band called Econoline Crush, and a girl named Holly McNarland, who's less recognizable. But these artists had had success over the years, and I had some recognition. And Nickelback's manager sent me this CD of three songs and asked me if I wanted to produce the band. And I went and met the band, went to rehearsal, called my manager in Los Angeles and said, "What do you think?" And he goes, "Dale, I've told you many times, you got to do everything. You never know which band's going to be a hit. You never, ever know." And so I did. I started working with them.
0: And ultimately, Nickelback went on to sell tens of millions of albums around the world. It's a different spin this weekend on Made in Manitoba. As we go behind the songs, we'll play with the person who recorded and produced them. Winnipeg's Dale Penner is our guest, and we hope you'll join us for the radio premiere at 5.05 p.m. Saturday afternoon. Also streaming live at the same time on our website and app. Just click listen or play to join us for the conversation.
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3: Ahead of an extended period of hot and humid weather beginning today, a special weather statement continues for all of southern Manitoba. Today, a mix of sun and cloud, 30% chance of showers, risk of a thunderstorm, high of 29, humidex 36, UV index of 8. Tonight, partly cloudy, 60% chance of showers, risk of a thunderstorm, low of 18. Saturday, a mix of sun and cloud, a 60% chance of showers, risk of a thunderstorm, high of 34, humidex 42. Sunday, sunny, high of 36. Currently in Pilot Mound, it is 18 degrees and 21.

0: 1 degrees in the rest of West Man. Winds are coming in from the east and northeast at 6 kilometers per hour with a relative humidity of 87%. See what's coming your way and check the live radar and your 7-day forecast on Discover West Man.
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0: This is the Manitoba Farm Journal with agricultural news and market information from across the province and country. Today's show begins after the latest in local news. It's 12 o'clock. 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
1: I'm Candace Dirksen with your local news, streaming now through the Discover Westman app. As we anticipate another heat wave this weekend, farmers are pleased to see drying conditions and ideal growing conditions for crops still trying to regain some ground from cool and wet. Applied Research Specialist with Manitoba Agriculture, Scott Chalmers, shares more.
2: I see lots of sprayers running around the country, lots of airplanes flying in the air, trying to get that fungicide on and preserve the crop. There's plenty of moisture to go around for everybody now. I don't know one place, unless it's up north where they're having forest fires, but anywhere in Manitoba right now that's not been rained on or in significant amount of moisture. So it's been quite a run.
1: Meantime, the Wado Field Day takes place next week Wednesday near Melitta. Pre-registration is preferred. The Turtle Mountain Flywheel Club is celebrating a milestone year of sharing local egg history.

0: This weekend at its annual Prairie Pioneer Days held at their museum and egg grounds on Killarney's south side. Club president Neil Gow shares more on the weekend's festivities.
1: So this is our 50th year anniversary. It's a big one for us. And we got all kinds of stuff going on. Tractor pulls, sawmill, there'll be some thrashing, some kids activities. Plus the star of our show, of course, is our own flagship 2040 case. There's many. I could list them forever here. But just show up and have a look. They'll be all parked out in the ag grounds. Gates open at 11 on Saturday and 8 Sunday morning.
0: Head to Discover Westman to check out the full lineup of Prairie Pioneer Days in Killarney. And the Souris Glenwood Ag Society is hosting its annual Peacock Days and Fair this weekend. Mayor Dwayne Davison says while there are a wide variety of festivities throughout town, the event highlights the community mascots, their beautiful peacocks.
2: I think it's 42 years they've been in town. I only know that because in a parade, I drive around Jim Budlam, who's our He's our peacock wrangler. He's been taking care of them for 42 years now. And become quite a tourist attraction. People come from far and wide to see these peacocks, and they are pretty amazing, pretty spectacular. I mean, you can buy a $10,000 TV. You can't replicate the color that Mother Nature has.
0: The Souris Peacock Days Parade takes place tomorrow at 10 a.m. Get the news of the day conveniently delivered to your email inbox. 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And now on the Golden West Radio Money Scope, the TSX is up 14 points, the Dow up 77, the NASDAQ up 57 points, the dollar down 24/100, trading at 70.8 cents U.S.
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1: Ahead of an extended period of hot and humid weather beginning today, a special weather statement continues for all of southern Manitoba. Sunny today, risk of a thunderstorm, high of 29, humidex 36, UV index of 8. Tonight, partly cloudy, 60% chance of showers, risk of a thunderstorm, a low of 18. Saturday, a mix of sun and cloud, a 60% chance of showers, risk of a thunderstorm, high of 34, humidex 42. Sunday, sunny, high of 36. Currently in Pilot Mound, Brandon and Souris, it is 24 degrees and 25 degrees in Molita, Boisevain, and Killarney. Winds are coming in from the east and northeast at 9 kilometers per hour, with a relative humidity of 71%. See what's coming your way and check the live radar and your 7-day forecast on Discover Westman.
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1: 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As is the case every year, weather gets a lot of attention during this important growing period for the new crop year. And while there are pockets on our prairies that are really poor and areas that are excellent, here's what the overall numbers tell us. In the two main prairie provinces that account for about 85% of the production on the prairies, crops in Saskatchewan and Alberta are showing above average ratings so far. According to Saskatchewan government reports, canola in Saskatchewan is rated 79% good to excellent, while their wheat is 85% good to excellent. At the same time, the Alberta Provincial Agriculture Department rated all crops at 68% good to excellent. Meanwhile, U.S. soybeans are 65% good to excellent, corn is 67%, and 54% of their spring wheat is rated good to excellent based on USDA numbers. Bottom line, there's still a lot of weather and growing to go, and things can change quickly. To manage both the opportunities and risks throughout the growing season with flexible commodity option hedging strategies, please connect with me at daviderwin.com or 204-918-2734. Once again, David Derwin, Ventum Financial, a member of the Canadian Investor Protection Fund.
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2: 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The November contract is up $2.50 at $776.50 per ton. The January contract is up $2.60 at $785.60. At the Minneapolis Grain Exchange, hard red spring wheat

0: The Board of Trade, corn for September up 6 cents at $4.37 per bushel. December corn up 7.5 cents at $4.59. August soybeans up 11 cents at $11.89 per bushel. September soybeans up 9 cents at $11.79. Oats for September up 9 cents at $3.54 per bushel. December oats up 4 cents at $3.63. On the livestock markets at the CME, lean hogs for August up 80 cents at $98.95 per hundredweight. October hog contract down 43 cents at $85.23. Live cattle for August down 18 cents at $235.08, and October cattle down a dollar at $230.60 per hundredweight.
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11: Canola prices receiving a boost this week in the markets, but the strength is coming from more than just crop conditions. John Draker is Vice President of Leftfield Commodity Research.
12: I think a big part of that is just following soy oil prices, which in turn have been maybe influenced here in the short term anyway by a jump in energy markets in the U.S.
11: Looking at the pulse market, he says excess moisture and disease pressure are forcing analysts to trim production expectations.
12: We're just simply going to have a smaller pulse crop and potentially by quite a large margin this year in Western Canada.
11: Meantime, wheat and durum markets could face a period of sideways trade.
12: I would say the production will be lower across the major exporters, but it won't be small. And so I think as we look forward,

0: You know, we could see the white wheat market maybe tighten up a little bit, but it's not like there's a real shortage of supplies. And so I think we may kind of grind along here for a while.
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4: Ahead of an extended period of hot and humid weather beginning today, a special weather statement continues for all of southern Manitoba. Sunny today, risk of a thunderstorm, high of 29, humidex 36, UV index of 8. Tonight, partly cloudy, 60% chance of showers, risk of a thunderstorm, a low of 18. Saturday, a mix of sun and cloud, 60% chance of showers, risk of a thunderstorm, high of 34, humidex 42. Sunday, sunny, high of 36. Currently in Pilot Mound, Brandon and Souris, it is 24 degrees and 25 degrees in Molita, Boisvain, and Killarney. Winds are coming in from the east and northeast at 9 kilometers per

0: hour with a relative humidity of 71%. See what's coming your way and check the live radar and your 7-day forecast on Discover Westman.
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2: They are counting on you to get them there. 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Slow down. A message from Manitoba Public Insurance.
3: Today on the Prairie Ag Wire, we focus in on the markets. Joining me right now is John Drieger, Vice President of Left Field Commodity Research. And John, just set the stage for us as far as what we're seeing happening.
4: We're kind of just right in that point of the season where all attention is on weather. We had some key StatsCan and USDA reports last week, which gave us some updated acreage figures and so forth. You know, that maybe helped maybe clarify a few things. There's maybe still some questions about some of the numbers, but nonetheless, the market sort of was able to kind of take a look at those latest seeded acreage numbers and digest that. And now really it is primarily focused on weather. Although having said that, we see a spike in energy markets. It is a bit of a reminder that, you know, there are external factors that will create a little bit of short-term noise here and there. But again, I think it's really primarily about weather.
3: We certainly have seen some challenges.
4: You know, there are definitely some areas that have been some challenges. And, you know, one of the really hard things, let's just say from a market perspective, is to just try and get a sense of how much actual crop loss potentially has been taking place. And so, you know, certainly you're going to have, you know, some farms that where, you know, most of their fields are wiped out. You're going to have some areas where it's a bit of a mix of some, maybe some low spots are drowned out. Some other areas are better. And yet then within that, you also have regions that they'd probably be quite happy if it stopped raining now for a bit. But if we have a stretch of warm weather, you know, the yield outlook is quite favorable. So it really is a mix.
3: Let's get into the commodities and what we see happening, starting with canola.
4: Canola has been quite frankly following soy oil futures in the U.S. And almost in lockstep, not quite, but pretty close. And so, you know, as we've rallied these last couple of days, you know, I think a big part of that is just following soy oil prices, which in turn have been maybe influenced here in the short term anyway by a jump in energy markets in the U.S. The other thing that has been underpinning the soy oil market and really been pushing it higher the last number of months is U.S. biofuel mandates increasing demand for soy oil. The North American veg oil market looks really tight, and that has been driving canola prices higher as well.
3: What are your thoughts as it relates to wheat and durum?
4: I think with some of the cereals, it's probably going to be, I would say, a little bit mixed. You know, when we think about something like wheat, I mean, we've seen that market come under some pressure here over the last little while. Early on, we had a spike, and that was really driven by poor conditions for the U.S. hard red winter wheat area. Their crop is considerably smaller, but I think the market priced that in, and the tension then shifts to you know, better growing conditions in some other areas. We are going to have a smaller crop than last year across the major exporters. I would say if I was going to maybe describe it in a sentence or two, I would say the production will be lower across the major exporters, but it won't be small. You know, we could see the white wheat market maybe tighten up a little bit, but it's not like there's a real shortage of supplies. And so I think we may kind of grind along here for a while.
3: And what about the potential for pulses?
4: The pulse market actually is one that you know, maybe is becoming a little bit more interesting, and no small part of that is the fact that, you know, if we look across production in Western Canada, again, the outlook for canola, I would say on average is pretty good, even though, again, acknowledging there are some areas that are really struggling. I would say similar for cereals. One of the challenges with is with pulses, and you know, just with all this wet weather and this rain, hearing a lot of problems with disease and so on. Again, it's really hard to know what that's going to mean for the final production outlook. But I would say that, you know, maybe for some crops like the cereals and canola, we maybe have a better production outlook today than we did maybe a few weeks ago overall. Not the case for pulses. I think production estimates are starting to get walked back, and we're just simply going to have a smaller pulse crop and potentially by quite a large margin this year in Western Canada. The other thing we're really watching closely is what is global demand going to look like? India's monsoons are behind the normal pace. Does that potentially increase their buying interest going forward? You know, that's something

0: something that's a little uncertain in the moment, but something we're watching. And so I would probably say from a price outlook here for pulses, I would say based on what we see today, I think there's some potential upside in some of those markets. Now, in some cases, we have a large old crop carry-in. For example, something like green lentils, we'll still have quite large supplies left over from last year. So that's something to keep in mind. But overall, I think the outlook for pulses is probably a little more positive today than it was. But unfortunately, a key part of that is we know that in a lot of fields in Western Canada, there's some yield challenges and some disease issues and that sort of thing.
1: I've been talking with John Drieger, Vice President of Left Field Commodity Research for Golden West. I'm Glendalee Allen Vossler.
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4: Ahead of an extended period of hot and humid weather beginning today, a special weather statement continues for all of southern Manitoba. Sunny today, risk of a thunderstorm, high of 29, humidex 36, UV index of 8. Tonight, partly cloudy, 60% chance of showers, risk of a thunderstorm, a low of 18. Saturday, a mix of sun and cloud, 60% chance of showers, risk of a thunderstorm, high of 34, humidex 42. Sunday, sunny, high of 36. Currently in Pilot Mound, Brandon and Souris, it is 24 degrees and 25 degrees in Molita, Boisevain, and Killarney. Winds are coming in from the east and northeast at 9 kilometers per hour with a relative humidity of 71%. See what's coming your way and check the live radar and your 7-day forecast on Discover Westman.
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5: Coach of the U11 Killarney Lakers, Greg Hawkins, excited for the future, and he says there are still areas to grow.
6: 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And I think we have a pretty good start here. 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My son will stay U11, so that's where I'll stay for one more year, but we got good coaches at every level. So hopefully they remember what I told them and keep learning from new coaches and keep doing the extras on the side.
5: More with Greg Hawken on discoverwestman.com. In the Southwest Baseball League, it's game 3 between Reston and Rivers, with that series tied at a game apiece. Meanwhile, it's game 2 with Oak River and Hamiota. Oak River leads the series 1-0. In the CFL, Winnipeg's at home to Toronto. In American Association Baseball, Winnipeg's at home to Gary South Shore. In the WNBA, Toronto hosts Dallas. And in Major League Baseball, the Blue Jays wrap up their pre-All-Star schedule by visiting the San Diego Padres. I'm Dave Anthony.
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1: 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Scores of vintage ag equipment, demonstrations, and outdoor activities will be marking this year's Prairie Pioneer Days, taking place this weekend at the Turtle Mountain Flywheel Club Museum and Killarney Ag Grounds. 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
2: Well, should they come out, they're going to see an amazing amount of antique equipment. 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
1: 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Visit Discover Westman for more on the Saturday and Sunday lineup of events at this weekend's Prairie Pioneer Days in Killarney. Meantime, the annual Peacock Days celebration kicks off today in Souris, with a host of activities scheduled throughout the weekend. Mayor Dwayne Davison shares on the tie-in with their infamous flock of peacocks that wander freely throughout the town.
3: They wander around and do their thing, and some residents hate them, most residents appreciate them, and the folks by the town love them. So it's just become kind of a tourist theme for our town. So it's combined with the fair. So yeah, they're around. Sometimes wreaking a bit of havoc, but waking people up 5 in the morning, you know, leave a little presence around. But yeah, they're here. And they're pretty cool.
1: Souris Peacock Days and Fair begins today and runs until Sunday evening. Due to scheduling changes, there will be no events held at the Souris Fairgrounds on Sunday. However, Sunday's events include a pancake breakfast hosted by the local fire department at the fire hall from 8 to 11, the car show from 12 to 4 on Crescent Avenue, and a free live concert from 3 to 5 in Victoria Park. And southwest Manitoba saw more rain yesterday in the Cartwright-Clearwater area east of Killarney. Warm temperatures are expected for the weekend, with forecasted highs in the low 30s. Applied research specialist with Manitoba Agriculture, Scott Chalmers, says that heat will help fields dry up, if only the rain would hold off.
4: Yeah, you know, it's kind of nice to see some warm temperatures. They're not super stressful temperatures by any means. We've seen hotter, but at least the moisture's there to be soaked up, and that'll preserve the health of the crop through a heat wave like that. And our corn and soybean really need that heat to kind of speed things up, get them back on track. They were a little bit behind in maybe some of those wet spots. It'll help dry it up, and we can gain some of those acres back from getting too wet.
1: Meantime, Wado will be hosting its annual field day next Wednesday near Melitta. 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And now on the Golden West Radio Money Scope, the TSX is up 33 points, the Dow up 128, the NASDAQ up 60 points, the dollar up 15/100ths, trading at 70.7 cents U.S.
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1: A special weather statement remains in effect for southern Manitoba as a long-duration heat event is expected over much of the region, beginning tomorrow afternoon, lasting well into next week. Meantime, temperatures will approach the 30-degree mark today and

I'm to the mid-30s by the end of the weekend. Sunny skies today with a risk of a thunderstorm late this afternoon. Hazy and a high of 29. With a humidex, it'll feel like 36 degrees. A UV index of 8 or very high. Tonight, partly cloudy. 60% chance of showers overnight. The risk of a thunderstorm and a low of 18. Saturday, a mix of sun and cloud. 60% chance of showers early in the morning. Then becoming sunny late in the afternoon. A high of 34. Sunday, sunny and a high of 36. Currently in Pilot Mound, Brandon and Souris, it's 25 degrees, 26 in Melitta, Boisevain and Killarney. With a humidex, it feels like 33. A slight breeze out of the east-southeast and relative humidity at 67%. Manitoba weather changes fast. Stay ready with a weather page on the Discover Westman app.

0: Elvis Presley with the Royal Philharmonic Orchestra, Bridge Over Troubled Water, getting us into our Friday afternoon together. My name is Zach Jager. A happy Friday to you. We got a very hot weekend knocking at the door, and we will be sure to keep you updated as that weather unfolds. Special weather statement currently in effect due to all the heat coming our way, and we are going to look ahead to the weekend. Tomorrow morning's Lawn and Garden Journal, tomorrow afternoon's Unique Made in Manitoba with Dale Penner joining us. We will chat about some weekend events, of course, the weekend weather. News team will keep us current on the latest local headlines as well. And we got some wonderful music to act as your Friday afternoon soundtrack, courtesy of music director Eva Hyde. So, lots of great stuff to come. Thank you for joining me off the top. Let's get into it.
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2: A special weather statement remains in effect for southern Manitoba as a long-duration heat event is expected over much of the region, beginning tomorrow afternoon, lasting well into next week. Meantime, temperatures will approach the 30-degree mark today and climb to the mid-30s by the end of the weekend. Sunny skies today with a risk of a thunderstorm late this afternoon. Hazy and a high of 29. With a humidex, it'll feel like 36 degrees. A UV index of 8 or very high. Tonight, partly cloudy, 60% chance of showers overnight, the risk of a thunderstorm, and a low of 18. Saturday, a mix of sun and cloud, 60% chance of showers early in the morning, then becoming sunny late in the afternoon, a high of 34. Sunday, sunny, and a high of 36. Currently in Pilot Mound, Brandon and Souris, it's 25 degrees, 26 in Melitta, Bois de Vane, and Killarney. With a humidex, it feels like 33. A slight breeze out of the east-southeast and relative humidity at 67%. Manitoba weather changes fast. Stay ready with a weather page on the Discover Westman app.

0: You and Me from the group You and Me on this Friday afternoon, July 10th. My name is Zach Drieger, and I'm flying solo for most of my weekend. My wife is off to the city today. She is there right now, hanging out with my sister-in-law and my nephews. They're making a few stops around Winnipeg, so they are going to be busy most of the day. And then tomorrow, she's back in the city with a whole bunch of my cousins. A bit of a ladies' trip. They're going out for breakfast, doing some shopping, and then going out for dinner as well. Just having a day in the city to bond and connect and enjoy each other's company, but I'm going to be hanging out at home. We got a UFC pay-per-view coming up tomorrow. We got a couple of great World Cup games coming up as well. One today and then some more tomorrow. So that's going to be taking up most of my time today. Spain taking on Belgium. That kicks off at 2 o'clock. And then tomorrow in the quarterfinals, we got a doubleheader. Norway taking on England at 4. Argentina and Switzerland at 8. So that's probably going to be what I'm going to be getting up to between the soccer and the UFC. I'll be parked behind a screen, and I'm thinking with the very hot weather we're going to have, might be nice to be hanging out in the shed, might set up the projector screen and spend some time in there, get a few fans going. So we'll see. It's my weekend in a nutshell. Sunday, going to start the day with church, of course, and then I believe we're actually heading to the beach with our friends. So that's kind of what I got going on. Whatever you got up for this weekend, hope you thoroughly enjoy it, and I hope you stay cool. It is going to be a scorching hot one, and we got all your weekend weather details on the way.
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2: A special weather statement remains in effect for southern Manitoba as a long-duration heat event is expected over much of the region, beginning tomorrow afternoon, lasting well into next week. Meantime, temperatures will approach the 30-degree mark today and climb to the mid-30s by the end of the weekend. Sunny skies today with a risk of a thunderstorm late this afternoon, hazy and a high of 29. With a humidex, it'll feel like 36 degrees, a UV index of 8 or very high. Tonight, partly cloudy, 60% chance of showers overnight, the risk of a thunderstorm, and a low of 18. Saturday, a mix of sun and cloud, 60% chance of showers early in the morning, then becoming sunny late in the afternoon, a high of 34. Sunday, sunny, and a high of 36. Currently in Pilot Mound, Brandon and Souris, it's 25 degrees, 26 in Melitta, Boisvain, and Killarney. With a humidex, it feels like 33. A slight breeze out of the east-southeast and relative humidity at 67%. Manitoba weather changes fast. Stay ready with a weather page on the Discover Westman app.

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1: Taking a look at the markets, canola, July, $777.70, up $23.50. November, $774, down $9.70. Spring wheat, Minneapolis, July, $6.03. Hard red winter wheat, July, $234. Wheat, July, $611, up $11.50. Corn, July, $432.50, down $2.25. Oats, July, $298.75, up $4.75. Soybeans, July, $1,181, down $14. Soybean meal, July, $319.10, up $4.60. Soybean oil, July, $70.93, down 46 cents. Feeder cattle, August, $356.25, down $5.80. Live cattle, August, $234.90, down $2.72. Lean hogs, July, $94.20. The Canadian dollar is 70 cents. And crude oil, West Texas Intermediate, $73.53. For Golden West, I'm Glendalee Allen Vossler.
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2: Good afternoon, Zach Drieger, spending some of my Friday with you. It's the 10th of July, and in about 20 minutes, we are going to hear from Dale Penner, our special guest on Made in Manitoba this weekend. Bit of a unique program, as Dale doesn't exactly sing or play instruments himself. He does have a musical background, but lately, the past number of years, he is a music producer. So we are featuring him on the program tomorrow, and we'll hear a bit of his conversation with morning show host Chris Sumner in about 20 minutes, and in about 40. We are going to check in with Lawn and Garden Journal host Carla Hersina. For now, we're checking in with the newsroom, and it's 2 o'clock.
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4: Get the news you need when you need it by downloading the Discover Westman app. I'm Candace Dirksen, and here's what's making local news this hour. It's been a rough start to this year's growing season for many farmers, with insects and disease now taking their toll on crops that are still standing. Manitoba Agriculture Applied Research Specialist Scott Chalmers says things are moving along quickly with this weather.
5: I'm thinking disease will be at the top of our minds after all this moisture. That's my big concern. There's a disease or a pest triangle. You need the pest, you need the environment, and you need the host. And I think we got most of those filled in the blank. So good to get out there and check things out and communicate with your neighbors. Maybe they're seeing something different too. Always communicate with each other so that we are stronger together.
4: Meantime, you can register for next week Wednesday's Wado Field Day with Chalmers. Details can be found at Discover Westman. The beautiful and exotic peacock takes center stage this weekend in Souris during the annual Peacock Days and Fair hosted by the local Egg Society. The bright blue bird with the extravagant tail feathers has been the town's mascot for over 40 years. Mayor Dwayne Davison shares on the white one that's become somewhat of a special feature in the Souris peacock family.
6: The original white guy was kind of a senior citizen, and he unfortunately didn't make it, a couple years ago now. So we've got some other white ones down there now, and they're kept in the barn. They're not out wandering around and trying to get them to breed and get some other white ones. And you can see them in the barn. I'm not sure how often they're actually outside. Depends how hot it is, but they're there. And the rest of them, for the most part, are wandering around.

0: And the Killarney Ag Grounds will be buzzing this weekend in celebration of the Turtle Mountain Flywheel Club's 50th anniversary and Prairie Pioneer Days. Club President Neil Gao shares on two special antique tractors featured at this weekend's events.
1: We are still just finishing a 1949 Alice Chalmers WF. 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And it'll be brand new, one of our

0: 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The other thing we do have, which is on loan from the Health family out of North Dakota, is a 1923 2550 Avery Prairie Tractor. They have loaned us for the show, and it's quite amazing. 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
1: Southern Manitoba remains under a special weather statement as Environment Canada says a long-duration heat event is expected over much of the region, beginning tomorrow afternoon, lasting well into next week, with temperatures approaching 30 degrees today and climbing to the mid-30s by the end of the weekend. Sunny skies today, the risk of a thunderstorm later in the day, hazy and a high of 29. With a humidex, it feels like 36, a UV index of 8 or very high. Tonight, partly cloudy, 60% chance of showers overnight, the risk of a thunderstorm, and a low of 18. A mix of sun and clouds Saturday with a chance of showers early in the morning, becoming sunny late in the afternoon, a high of 34. Sunday, sunny with a high of 36. And Monday, a mix of sun and cloud, a high of 34 degrees. Currently in Pilot Mount, it's 25 degrees, 26 in Brandon, Souris, Melitta, Boisvain, and Killarney. With a humidex, it feels like 33. Slight wind out of the east-northeast and relative humidity at 63%. 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

0: Loving You Easy, the Zach Brown Band on a Friday afternoon. I'm Zach Drieger, and tomorrow afternoon, 5:05 p.m., we got music producer Dale Penner being featured on our Made in Manitoba program. He first became interested in music production back when he was living in Plum Coulee, and he actually had a key role in setting Canadian rock band Nickelback on the path to becoming one of the most successful groups ever from our country.
1: Yeah, I was living in Vancouver, where Nickelback was from, and I had had a couple of successes with a band named Matthew Good Band, a band called Econoline Crush, and a girl named Holly McNarland, who's less recognizable. But these artists had had success over the years, and I had some recognition. And Nickelback's manager sent me this CD of three songs and asked me if I wanted to produce the band. And I went and met the band, went to rehearsal, called my manager in Los Angeles and said, what do you think? And he goes, Dale, I've told you many times, you got to do everything. You never know which songs, which band's going to be a hit. You never, ever know. And so I did. I started working with them, and they were independent. We recorded in the Greenhouse Studios in Vancouver, had a great recording session, and I had some notoriety for helping some Canadian bands get success in the U.S. My manager

0: lawyer was in Los Angeles. He had a lot of connections. So we took the band on as a kind of a shopping agreement. We decided we were going to work with them to get them a record deal. And that's what we did. It's an interesting story. Chad Cougar did the radio promotion before they were signed. He called the radio stations. People we knew all over the country. Everybody knew somebody in the city. They were our distribution network. I had a friend in Winnipeg. I sent him 50 CDs. He went and put them in the stores. Ralph James, a good friend of mine, was already at the agency group, was already booking the band. My manager and I had this theory. We build up the band in Canada, and then we take them to the American record labels. And that's exactly what we did. And they ended up having several record companies that were interested in signing them. And next thing you know, there they are. Billboard Band of the Decade.
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3: Southern Manitoba remains under a special weather statement as Environment Canada says a long-duration heat event is expected over much of the region, beginning tomorrow afternoon, lasting well into next week, with temperatures approaching 30 degrees today and climbing to the mid-30s by the end of the weekend. Sunny skies today, the risk of a thunderstorm later in the day, hazy and a high of 29. With a humidex, it feels like 36, a UV index of 8 or very high. Tonight, partly cloudy, 60% chance of showers overnight, the risk of a thunderstorm, and a low of 18. A mix of sun and clouds Saturday with a chance of showers early in the morning, becoming sunny late in the afternoon, a high of 34. Sunday, sunny with a high of 36. And Monday, a mix of sun and cloud, a high of 34 degrees. Currently in Pilot Mound, it's 25 degrees, 26 in Brandon, Souris, Melitta, Boisvain, and Killarney. With a humidex, it feels like 33. Slight wind out of the east-northeast and relative humidity at 63%. 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

0: Puzzle Pieces from Caitlin Dawn on a Friday afternoon. My name is Zach Drieger, and longtime listeners of the Lawn and Garden Journal know host Carla Hersina begins every program with a wonderful gardening poem. She's done that since her very first show years ago, but where do these poems come from? That was a question that actually came in from Walter from Landmark last weekend on the program.
1: You know, you always have such beautiful, interesting poetry, and I'm wondering, who does your poetry?
2: I actually look through books that I have, and I look through online. There is a bunch of poetry that people don't even see. So I have a collection of books that I have. Sometimes poems are given to me and dropped off, and sometimes it's just looking it up. The funnest part about doing this is I usually start a few days before each week, and I will find the perfect poem, what I want to do, and then all of a sudden I get that squirrel moment. Well, I'll be like on this, and I'm like, no, I just got eaten alive by mosquitoes last night. Let's do talk about mosquitoes. But it's interesting. There's so many different poems out there and so many people that can write poetry. So it opens you up to so many different realms of how people see things differently. So I love poetry.
1: Okay, well, I noticed that you do, and I was wondering whether you were writing most of the poems yourself.
2: No. I, you know, back in the day when you're in school, I think I probably had an old book that I used to write little poetry or little quippets and that kind of stuff into it. Maybe one day I will, but sometimes if you're speaking with me, I will kind of put a little twist on it and make it into a poem when I talk to people. But no.
1: Okay. Well, anyway, I just love your poetry, and just keep it up.
2: Okay.
0: Questions of all kinds coming in on the Lawn and Garden Journal. Next one coming up tomorrow morning, live right here at 9:15 a.m. with host

0: Carla Hersina. She would love to chat with you live on the program tomorrow. And how you get through to her is by calling 1-800-374-3315.
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2: Southern Manitoba remains under a special weather statement as Environment Canada says a long-duration heat event is expected over much of the region, beginning tomorrow afternoon, lasting well into next week, with temperatures approaching 30 degrees today and climbing to the mid-30s by the end of the weekend. Sunny skies today, the risk of a thunderstorm later in the day, hazy and a high of 29. With a humidex, it feels like 36. A UV index of 8 or very high. Tonight, partly cloudy, 60% chance of showers overnight, the risk of a thunderstorm, and a low of 18. A mix of sun and clouds Saturday, with a chance of showers early in the morning, becoming sunny late in the afternoon, a high of 34. Sunday, sunny with a high of 36. And Monday, a mix of sun and cloud, a high of 34 degrees. Currently in Pilot Mound, it's 25 degrees, 26 in Brandon, Souris, Melitta, Boisevain, and Killarney. With a humidex, it feels like 33. Slight wind out of the east-northeast and relative humidity at 63%. 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

0: Good afternoon and happy Friday. It is July 10th. My name is Zach Drieger, and it's our final afternoon together this week, and we have arrived at my favorite part of our day together. It is the 3 o'clock Inspirational Music Hour, and we are diving in just after the news and weather, so I hope you can stick around all the way till 4. This hour will surely be a blessing to your day. Only songs that praise our Lord and Savior. We reserve this 3 o'clock hour every weekday for that, and today is no exception. First, of course, the news. It's 3 o'clock.
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2: I'm Candace Dirksen with your local news, streaming now through the Discover Westmand app. As we anticipate another heat wave this weekend, farmers are pleased to see drying conditions and ideal growing conditions for crops still trying to regain some ground from cool and wet. Applied Research Specialist with Manitoba Agriculture, Scott Chalmers, shares more.
3: I see lots of sprayers running around the country, lots of airplanes flying in the air, trying to get that fungicide on and preserve the crop. There's plenty of moisture to go around for everybody now. I don't know one place, unless it's up north where they're having forest fires, but anywhere in Manitoba right now that's not been rained on or in significant amount of moisture. So it's been quite a run.
2: Meantime, the Wado Field Day takes place next week Wednesday near Melitta. Pre-registration is preferred. The Turtle Mountain Flywheel Club is celebrating a milestone year of sharing local egg history this weekend at its annual Prairie Pioneer Days, held at their museum and egg grounds on Killarney's south side. Club President Neil Gao shares more on the weekend's festivities.
4: So this is our 50th year anniversary. It's a big one for us. And we got all kinds of stuff going on. Tractor pull, sawmill, there'll be some thrashing, some kids activities. Plus a star of our show, of course, is our own flagship 2040 case. There's many. I could list them forever here. But just show up and have a look. They'll be all parked out in the ag grounds. Gates open at 11 on Saturday and 8 Sunday morning.
2: Head to Discover Westmand to check out the full lineup of Prairie Pioneer Days in Killarney. And the Souris Glenwood Egg Society is hosting its annual Peacock Days and Fair this weekend. Mayor Dwayne Davison says while there are a wide variety of festivities throughout town, the event highlights the community mascots. They're beautiful peacocks.
5: I think it's 42 years they've been in town. I only know that because in a parade I drive around Jim Budlam, who's our He's our peacock wrangler. He's been taking care of them for 42 years now. And become quite a tourist attraction. People come from far and wide to see these peacocks, and they are pretty amazing, pretty spectacular. I mean, you can buy a $10,000 TV. You can't replicate the color that Mother Nature has.
2: The Souris Peacock Days Parade takes place tomorrow at 10 a.m. Get the news of the day conveniently delivered to your email inbox. 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
2: Southern Manitoba remains under a special weather statement as Environment Canada says a long-duration heat event is expected over much of the region, beginning tomorrow afternoon, lasting well into next week, with temperatures approaching 30 degrees today and climbing to the mid-30s by the end of the weekend. Sunny skies today, the risk of a thunderstorm later in the day, hazy and a high of 29. With a humidex, it feels like 36, a UV index of 8 or very high. Tonight, partly cloudy, 60% chance of showers overnight, the risk of a thunderstorm and a low of 18. A mix of sun and clouds Saturday with a chance of showers early in the morning, becoming sunny late in the afternoon, a high of 34. Sunday, sunny with a high of 36. And Monday, a mix of sun and cloud, a high of 34 degrees. Currently in Pilot Mound, it's 25 degrees, 26 in Brandon, Souris, Melitta, Boisvain, and Killarney. With a humidex, it feels like 33. Slight wind out of the east-northeast and relative humidity at 63%. Stream us on the Discover Westman app and stay weather ready with a weather page.
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12: Right.
10: 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It's
12: great.
10: Every Tuesday for 8 years. It's not like a short thing. Like, yeah. It's just a commitment and people come and go, but it's like, it's always there. And when you open the word together, that opens the heart as well to one another. So then I followed as a submissive wife. Three years ago, I did one. I started one for women. And we just met this morning before I came down. And the beautiful thing about opening the word and letting the word kind of wrestle in the context of a group is that vulnerability just happens.
11: Hear more from Rebecca at familyminute.org.
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0: And family band, My God is Faithful, getting us into our 3 o'clock inspirational music hour on this Friday afternoon. It is July 10th. My name is Zach Drieger, and it is time for the verse of the day on this Friday afternoon. Today's comes from Matthew 18, verse 20. For where two or three gather in my name, there am I with them. Matthew 18, verse 20, NIV, short and sweet one, but a powerful one nonetheless. For where two or three gather in my name, there am I with them. A nice little piece and a nice thing to keep in mind. It's why it's so important to go to church every Sunday or just get together with friends, Bible study, pray together, because all you need is two or three to gather in a group and Jesus will be with you. Pretty nice one. We got more music to come. Starfield's on deck with Alive in This Moment.
1: At Union Gospel Mission's Faith Learning Center, we seek to advance adult education under the Lordship of Jesus Christ. I'm Gerald, the director, requesting prayer for our recent and upcoming graduates, as well as our staff, Lisa and Leah. Thank you, Willow Lake Church and others, helping students value education as a gift from God, not only to finish grade 12, but also to grow in His knowledge and grace.

0: God forgive me when I whine. Lewis and Royal on this Friday afternoon, July 10th. My name is Zach Drieger. We've arrived at the halfway point of the 3 o'clock Inspirational Music Hour. Hope you are enjoying it so far. We have a whole nother half an hour to go, and we will be getting right back to the music with the Faith in Life Women's Chorus, the National Christian Choir, and the London Philharmonic Choir, all coming up after your weekend weather details, and get in touch.
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2: Southern Manitoba remains under a special weather statement as Environment Canada says a long-duration heat event is expected over much of the region, beginning tomorrow afternoon, lasting well into next week, with temperatures approaching 30 degrees today and climbing to the mid-30s by the end of the weekend. Sunny skies today, the risk of a thunderstorm later in the day, hazy, and a high of 29. With a humidex, it feels like 36. A UV index of 8 or very high. Tonight, partly cloudy, 60% chance of showers overnight, the risk of a thunderstorm, and a low of 18. A mix of sun and clouds Saturday, with a chance of showers early in the morning, becoming sunny late in the afternoon, a high of 34. Sunday, sunny, with a high of 36. And Monday, a mix of sun and cloud, a high of 34 degrees. Currently in Pilot Mound, it's 25 degrees, 26 in Brandon, Souris, Melitta, Boisvain, and Killarney. With a humidex, it feels like 33. Slight wind out of the east-northeast and relative humidity at 63%. Stream us on the Discover Westman app and stay weather-ready with the weather page.
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4: 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And so the truth is, it's His primary way of speaking to us. If somebody says, well, I'm trying to find out what God wants me to do, first thing I say to him, get in the Word of God and start reading. 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

0: The London Philharmonic Choir, How Great Thou Art, on this Friday afternoon, final 3 o'clock inspirational music hour of the week. My name is Zach Drieger, and I hope all this wonderful music has already felt like a blessing to your Friday and continues to do so all the way till 4 o'clock. We got about 15 minutes to go, and we got the Martins, the Knight family, Tim Newfolt, and the Glory Boys all coming up. But first, some pastoral words to take into the rest of your day in our moment of meditation.
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2: 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The Bible reading today is from Romans 15, verse 5. May the God of steadfastness and encouragement

grant you to live in harmony with one another in accordance with Christ Jesus. Thought for today. Today I will follow Christ's example and show love to those I meet.

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1: 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When I would drive his car, I'd bump into things. Boom! 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We can buy more fenders, but I can't buy more grandsons. I loved my granddaddy. Are you that kind of a grandparent to your grandchildren? We all need grandparents like that to let us know we're loved.
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4: Good afternoon and happy Friday. It is July 10th. My name is Zach Drieger, and it is time yet again for the news team to take over with all the latest local headlines and weather details. And I'll tell you now, it's going to be a hot one all weekend. Anything you need to know about that is on the way, and it's 4 o'clock.
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2: A special weather statement remains in effect for southern Manitoba, as Environment Canada says a long-duration heat event is expected over much of the region, beginning today, lasting well into next week. Clear skies early this evening, then partly cloudy with a small chance of showers before morning. The risk of a thunder shower, hazy at a low of 18. Saturday, mixed

0: week. Clear skies early this evening, then partly cloudy with a small chance of showers before morning. The risk of a thunder shower, hazy at a low of 18. Saturday, mix of sun and cloud with a small chance of showers in the morning. The risk of a thunderstorm, clearing later in the morning, hazy at a high of 33. Saturday night, partly cloudy, chance of showers. The risk of a thunderstorm, hazy and a low of 21. Sunny skies on Sunday with a high of 38. Monday, sunny, a high of 35. 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
1: JF Robitaille featuring Leah LaRod and The Photograph on this Friday afternoon, July 10th. My name is Zach Drieger. In just a moment, we're going to get you another look at your scorching weekend weather details. And shortly after that, we're going to see who's all capping off the week with a slice of birthday cake. Stick around.
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3: A special weather statement remains in effect for southern Manitoba as Environment Canada says a long-duration heat event is expected over much of the region, beginning today, lasting well into next week. Clear skies early this evening, then partly cloudy with a small chance of showers before morning. The risk of a thunder shower, hazy at a low of 18. Saturday, mix of sun and cloud with a small chance of showers in the morning. The risk of a thunderstorm, clearing later in the morning. Hazy at a high of 33. Saturday night, partly cloudy, chance of showers. The risk of a thunderstorm, hazy and a low of 21. Sunny skies on Sunday with a high of 38. Monday, sunny, a high of 35. Take us anywhere with you and stream us on the Discover Westman app and stay up to date with the forecast.
1: It is time for the birthday book on a Friday afternoon, and it's a pretty short and sweet list today, but we got a bit of a message going with this one. So for July 10th, we have a happy 84th birthday going out to Mary Giesbrecht of Steinbach. These wishes coming from your three generations extending a banner of love from the islands of Hawaii to the mountains of Nepal. What a nice message. Going out to Mary Giesbrecht of Steinbach. Happy 84th birthday to you, Mary. And to anyone else who might be celebrating a birthday on this Friday, July 10th. Wishing you all the best. Hope you have a wonderful day celebrating and a big happy birthday from all of us here at Golden West Radio.
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5: A special weather statement remains in effect for southern Manitoba as Environment Canada says a long-duration heat event is expected over much of the region, beginning today, lasting well into next week. Clear skies early this evening, then partly cloudy with a small chance of showers before morning. The risk of a thunder shower, hazy at a low of 18. Saturday, mix of sun and cloud with a small chance of showers in the morning. The risk of a thunderstorm, clearing later in the morning. Hazy at a high of 33. Saturday night, partly cloudy, chance of showers. The risk of a thunderstorm, hazy and a low of 21. Sunny skies on Sunday with a high of 38. Monday, sunny, a high of 35. Take us anywhere with you and stream us on the Discover Westman app and stay up to date with the forecast.
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6: All right, my friends, we are nearing the end of our week together. It is just about time to break for the weekend. It's been a wonderful week so far. Of course, before we break for the weekend, I want to remind you how hot it's going to be. We got special weather statements in effect, heat warnings on the way today, high of 30, humidex 35. Tomorrow, high of 34, humidex 42. Sunday, high of 36. So, definitely, those heat warnings will be apparent. You gotta stay hydrated when it's this hot. Stay inside when you can if you're a little bit on the older side, and just stay safe because this heat is no joke. Heat exhaustion and heat stroke will get up on you quick if you don't stay hydrated and keep your body cool. Just stay sun smart this weekend. That's all I ask of you. And if you are heading out, keep the sunscreen on and the water close by. Wear a hat, find some shade. Just be sun smart out there. And now, 15 minutes of country gospel music to close out our day, starting with Matt and Sherry McPherson. This is God.

Wherever he leads, I'll go. Alan Jackson wrapping up our Friday afternoon together and our week. My name is Zach Drieger. Looking at the weekend tomorrow morning, 9:15 a.m. Carla Hersina would love to hear from you on the Lawn and Garden Journal. We had a bunch of calls last week, so let's do our best to recreate that tomorrow morning. 1-800-374-3315, the number to call. You can find that number anytime you need it over at podcastville.ca. You can call live on the program tomorrow and chat any and all things gardening with Carla. 5:05 p.m. we got music producer Dale Penner joining us on Made in Manitoba. Bit of a unique program, as we usually feature the artist, but this time around it is a producer who grew up in Plum Coulee and worked with bands like Nickelback, Loverboy, Wendy Moten, and more. So we got all kinds of cool music coming your way on Made in Manitoba tomorrow, 5:05 p.m. Harold Giesbrecht going to be here for Heart of the South at 8, and then we have all of our beautiful Sunday programming, all of which you can catch live on the radio or stream it through our radio station website and app, however you are listening. Hope you can stick around some this weekend, and whatever is on your weekend schedule, stay cool, stay hydrated, stay sun smart, stay up to date through our radio station website and app, as we will give you all the watches, warnings, and anything you need to know. And I hope you have a beautiful weekend. We will catch you back here on Monday. God bless you.

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1: Get the news you need when you need it by downloading the Discover Westman app. I'm Candace Dirksen, and here's what's making local news this hour. It's been a rough start to this year's growing season for many farmers, with insects and disease now taking their toll on crops that are still standing. Manitoba Agriculture Applied Research Specialist Scott Chalmers says

0: Things are moving along quickly with this weather.
1: I'm thinking disease will be at the top of our minds after all this moisture. That's my big concern. There's a disease or a pest triangle. You need the pest, you need the environment, and you need the host. And I think we got most of those filled in the blank. So good to get out there and check things out and communicate with your neighbors. Maybe they're seeing something different too. Always communicate with each other so that we are stronger together.
0: Meantime, you can register for next week Wednesday's Wado Field Day with Chalmers. Details can be found at Discover Westman. The beautiful and exotic peacock takes center stage this weekend in Souris during the annual Peacock Days and Fair hosted by the local Egg Society. The bright blue bird with the extravagant tail feathers has been the town's mascot for over 40 years. Mayor Dwayne Davison shares on the white one that's become somewhat of a special feature in the Souris peacock family.
2: The original white guy was kind of a senior citizen, and he unfortunately didn't make it, I think, a couple years ago now. So we've got some other white

0: great ones down there now, and they're kept in the barn. They're not out wandering around and trying to get them to breed and get some other white ones. And you can see them in the barn. I'm not sure how often they're actually outside. Depends how hot it is. But they're there. And the rest of them, for the most part, are wandering around.
1: And the Killarney Ag Grounds will be buzzing this weekend in celebration of the Turtle Mountain Flywheel Club's 50th anniversary and Prairie Pioneer Days. Club President Neil Gow shares on two special antique tractors featured at this weekend's events.
2: We are still just finishing a 1949 Alice Chalmers WF. It is currently sitting in the shop, and the guys are working on it as I speak. And it'll be brand new, one of our freshest restorations. The other thing we do have, which is on loan from the Health family out of North Dakota, is a 1923 2550 Avery Prairie tractor they have loaned us for the show. And it's quite amazing. You don't see that up here every day.
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1: A special weather statement remains in effect for southern Manitoba, as Environment Canada says a long-duration heat event is expected over much of the region, beginning today, lasting well into next week. Clear skies early this evening, then partly cloudy with a small chance of showers before morning. The risk of a thunder shower, hazy at a low of 18. Saturday, mix of sun and cloud with a small chance of showers in the morning. The risk of a thunderstorm, clearing later in the morning. Hazy at a high of 33. Saturday night, partly cloudy, chance of showers. The risk of a thunderstorm, hazy and a low of 21. Sunny skies on Sunday with a high of 38. Monday, sunny, a high of 35. Take us anywhere with you and stream us on the Discover Westman app and stay up to date with the forecast.
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7: Canola prices receiving a boost this week in the markets, but the strength is coming from more than just crop conditions. John Draker is Vice President of Leftfield Commodity Research.
8: I think a big part of that is just following soy oil prices, which in turn have been maybe influenced here in the short term anyway by a jump in energy markets in the U.S.
7: Looking at the pulse market, he says excess moisture and disease pressure are forcing analysts to trim production expectations.
8: We're just simply going to have a smaller pulse crop and potentially by quite a large margin this year in Western Canada.
7: Meantime, wheat and durum markets could face a period of sideways trade.
8: I would say the production will be lower across the major exporters, but it won't be small. And so I think as we look forward, you know, we could see the white wheat market maybe tighten up a little bit, but it's not like there's a real shortage of supplies. And so I think we may kind of grind along here for a while.
7: For Golden West, I'm Glendalee Allen Bossler.
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1: A special weather statement remains in effect for southern Manitoba as Environment Canada says a long-duration heat event is expected over much of the region, beginning today, lasting well into next week. Clear skies early this evening, then partly cloudy with a small chance of showers before morning. The risk of a thunder shower, hazy at a low of 18. Saturday, mix of sun and cloud with a small chance of showers in the morning. The risk of a thunderstorm, clearing later in the morning. Hazy at a high of 33. Saturday night, partly cloudy, chance of showers. The risk of a thunderstorm, hazy and a low of 21. Sunny skies on Sunday with a high of 38. Monday, sunny, a high of 35. 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
4: 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In the Southwest Baseball League, it's Game 3 between Reston and Rivers, with that series tied at a game.

0: tournament and what and how you did?
1: Yeah, the tournament in Reston, we struggled at the start, not going to lie, but the competition there, it was the top 10 U11 baseball teams in Manitoba were there. And it showed, there was first three games, the first two games for sure, we saw pitching, consistent pitching that we had never seen before. Some really good arms. So we did struggle at the bats, but our pitching and defense were right up there. And other than that, we had a pretty good weekend. And then we lost our first three games, but then the last two, we ended up finishing the season off with two wins. Finished a round robin with a win, a huge win against Reston, which is kind of one of our rivals. And then ended up beating Stonewall on Sunday to cap off the season with a big win. So that was nice.
0: Greg, what has it been like watching this team grow over the course of the year? U11 is a unique age. They come in with a kind of a basic skill set, and you're trying to help them develop through confidence and playing. What's it been like watching this team grow throughout the year?
1: It's been something special, really. Like in all of minor ball, you don't get that many days to practice. Like you have your first couple weeks and then you're thrown right into games. It's kind of unfortunate. Like I compare it with hockey where you practice 2 days a week and you play on weekends where there's not really that much baseball played on weekends. So when we did get to practice, we would have 2-3 hour practices, and just to see the kids never get sick of that.

0: always eager to have those long practices and learn, because baseball is kind of tedious and monotonous, but that's how you get better at the game.
1: Greg Hawken joining us on Sports Beat today, coach of the U11 Killarney Lakers. You know, you talk about watching them grow as players on the field. What was it like watching them develop, you know, potentially strong lifelong friendships, Greg? And what was it like watching this team become close off the field and what that means going forward?
0: Yeah, they definitely, a lot of them obviously are friends already, but the camaraderie with the team was just, I don't know, it was fun to see. And I know many of them talked about how this past weekend, like win or lose, they all had a blast at the tournament. And the town of Reston hosted an excellent tournament. Everything was on schedule and communication was great. And so just hats off to Reston and how they handled their tournament. But we even picked up a couple kids, one Brooks Cairns from Boys of Ain and Gabe Lawrence from Verdon. And I know they both said they just had a great weekend joining our team. And, you know, it's just fun to see the kids meet new friends too, and how quickly kids can become really good friends just over the course of a couple of days.
1: Last two for you, Greg. What can you say about the community around the team that made this, you know, a special year as well, from parents to grandparents to supporters? Just what did it mean to always have, you know, a loud cheering section at your games?
0: Yeah, and Friday morning, we played at 8:30 in Reston. That meant families had to get up about 6 o'clock to get their kids to the diamond. And I don't think I think they were all actually early for warm-ups. So, you know, the commitment from parents and grandparents and

0: was just huge to help the kids succeed in baseball all year.
1: All right, Greg, we'll wrap up with this kind of a big picture question, but just as you have now been a part of U11 ball in Killarney, are you excited for the future watching, you know, these kids have an opportunity to keep playing down the road and just see the level of ball and the talent continuing to rise in Killarney in the Westman area?
0: Yeah, like that's my goal, is to get Killarney loving baseball. And I think we have a pretty good start here. Half of my kids will move up to U13. My son will stay U11, so that's where I'll stay for one more year. But we got good coaches at every level, so hopefully they remember what I told them and keep learning from new coaches and keep doing the extras on the side. And we all know hockey season's right around the corner, so it'll be a good time to have a break from baseball a little bit. And hopefully I start doing some training with the kids in the middle of winter, and we'll get them back and started up and honing their skills for the next season.
1: Yeah, that's the problem with Manitoba. It's just as you're getting cooking with baseball season, it ends up being hockey season. Well, Greg,
0: yeah, absolutely.
1: Congratulations on an incredible year, and really looking forward to already talking more ball with you down the road. Thanks so much for doing this.
0: Yes, thank you very much.

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1: A special weather statement remains in effect for southern Manitoba as Environment Canada says a long-duration heat event is expected over much of the region, beginning today, lasting well into next week. Clear skies early this evening, then partly cloudy with a small chance of showers before morning. The risk of a thunder shower, hazy at a low of 18. Saturday, mix of sun and cloud with a small chance of showers in the morning. The risk of a thunderstorm, clearing later in the morning. Hazy at a high of 33. Saturday night, partly cloudy, chance of showers. The risk of a thunderstorm, hazy and a low of 21. Sunny skies on Sunday with a high of 38. Monday, sunny, a high of 35. Take us anywhere with you and stream us on the Discover Westman app and stay up to date with the forecast.
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3: Satan is a destroyer. And it looks like, if you look around, you'd almost say, it looks like he's winning. Everywhere you turn, the devil is expressing his evil, his immorality. You name it, it's everywhere. And the world is caught up in it, soaked up in it. Why? Because it looks good, it sounds good, and what does it do? It satisfies the carnal nature. It satisfies the fallen nature. And therefore, Satan knows exactly how to deceive. But remember this, it is deception, division, and destruction. That's his goal.
4: In the sports world, a winning strategy needs to include a good defense paired with a good offense. That's also true in the spiritual realm. Today's edition of In Touch, the teaching ministry of Dr. Charles Stanley, helps us stand firm by explaining what the Bible says about Satan, the spirit world, and our eternal destiny. Here's the final message in our series, Know What You Believe.
3: Does it matter what you believe? It certainly does, because it affects every single area of our life. Well, in this message, here's what I'd like to do. I want to talk about this whole idea of a belief system, and I want to give you a pattern of a belief system. That is, I want to give you a list of things that certainly should be a part of your belief system. That is, what you believe, those things that govern and guide your lifestyle and how you operate. So I want you to follow along, and I want to remind you of what Peter said in his first epistle when he said, sanctify Christ. That is, you are to set apart the Lord Jesus Christ as Lord in your life. Then he says, always being ready to make a defense, being able to give a reason for what you believe. Well, something else I want you to add to your belief system, and that is,

0: Wonderful privilege of walking every day in this awesome journey, which we call the journey of the Christian life in the presence of Jesus Christ dwelling inside of us. We have, listen, the absolute assurance that Satan is a defeated foe, that we can resist him and we can overcome Satan no matter what happens in life. We have the wonderful assurance today that absent from the body, present with the Lord. We have the blessed assurance that when he comes, we're coming with him. And that all the things that are going to transpire on this earth, no matter what it is, he will have caught us up, or we will have died and gone on beforehand. We will be rewarded for all the good that God has done in our life. And forever and ever and ever, we have the irrevocable, unchangeable promise of the Godhead. God the Father, God the Son, God the Holy Spirit that says, believe on the Lord Jesus Christ and thou shalt be saved. For God so loved the world that he gave his only begotten Son, that whosoever believes in him should not perish, but you and I have absolute eternal life. We are rich, wealthy people in those things that absolutely count for now and for all eternity. If we shouldn't shout, I'm telling you, what should we do? We should be praising God and glorifying him and thanking him and serving him and giving to him and sharing our faith. Why? Because we are rich, wealthy people, rich in the things, listen, that money can't buy and that death cannot take away. Amen. Jesus Christ, our Lord. Amen. Now I want you to think about something for a moment. None of us know when we're going to die. Most of us don't plan on it. There's some people in the hospital who know they're going to. Let me ask you a question. The Bible says, absent from the body, present with the Lord. Or it says, and in torment, he lifted up his eyes, being in torment, asking for help. And God says, he said, you in your days live this kind of life. And there's a great gulf fixed between you and paradise. And those who are in torment cannot come to paradise. And those who are in paradise, of course, would not go to torment. Here's what I want you to see. I'm not talking about just going to church and trying to be good. I'm talking about the most critical, the most crucial, the most important decision you will ever make in your life. I'm talking about accepting Jesus Christ as your personal Savior, which will indeed determine your whole future unchangeable destiny after you die. It's unchangeable. Now, you just heard all the things that we have as a result of receiving Jesus. Let me ask you this. What do you have that's for certain, that's for sure, that money can't buy, death can't take away without Christ? Nothing. I want to encourage you to ask the Lord Jesus Christ to forgive you of your sins and tell him that today you're turning your life over to him. And let him begin
1: hearing all the best of Dr. Charles Stanley's
0: Book of Life. Make you one of his children. Seal you as a child of God. And you no longer have to worry about death or about life, because the Son of the living God says he's abiding in you. The presence of the Holy Spirit, he will never leave you nor forsake you. Not one second in life and not a second in death. You can't beat that. Listen, for God's great deal. Offer to every single person who will receive it. And Father, oh, how grateful we are. When we think about what you've done for us, who we are, what we possess, every single thing we possess as a result of a relationship to Jesus Christ, we want to say hallelujah. We want to say praise you, Father. We want to say glory to you, dear God, that your love, that you could outlove our sinfulness, that your grace is greater than all of our sins, and that your love knows no boundaries. Your grace cannot be measured, and your forgiveness is forever and eternal. We bless you and praise you and worship you and adore you today in Jesus' wonderful name. Amen.
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3: Today's scripture reading is Isaiah chapter 55, verses 8 and 9. For my thoughts are not your thoughts, nor are your ways my ways, declares the Lord. For as the heavens are higher than the earth, so are my ways higher than your ways, and my thoughts than your thoughts.
2: Whenever disaster strikes, questions spring to mind. Why does the Lord let bad things happen? Where is He in the midst of suffering? These are ancient questions. Job asked them, as did the psalmist, and believers through the ages have likewise wrestled with them. Today's passage reminds us that God's thoughts and ways are higher than ours. This isn't dismissive, it's an acknowledgement that we live in a fallen world where natural laws operate, free will exists, and suffering touches everyone, both righteous and unrighteous. God is not the author of evil, nor does He orchestrate tragedy. Yet He is sovereign, which means nothing escapes His awareness or His purposes. This truth is at the heart of our

0: Scripture's aftermath, bringing comfort, strength, and restoration. We must resist reducing God's ways to formulas we can't understand. When we cannot grasp His purposes, we anchor ourselves in what Scripture reveals: His faithfulness, His presence within the suffering, and His ultimate victory over all evil. His ways may be higher than ours, but His heart toward us is unmistakably good.
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0: We're going to be criticized, but God can use anything in a believer's life to do something positive. Here's A Moment with Charles Stanley.
2: God doesn't attack my personhood. He corrects my mistakes. So I think in the volley that goes back and forth between people, when we respond to each other correctly, I think God affirms that. For example, He says it's a badge of courage when you and I respond correctly to criticism. He says you're on the pathway to life. And He said you're in the Hall of Fame in the Living Bible Translation. When you and I learn to accept criticism and praise properly, God is honored and He will bless us as a result of it. And one of those things is we're going to grow spiritually. And sometimes I think the more criticism, the more difficulty, the more hardship, the more pain. And I think about people who live with someone who's always in the process of finding their faults and criticizing them. That's a difficult place to live. But I know some people who've lived in that kind of a situation who are sweet and loving and kind. It's like God has used all that just to sand them and sift them and to help them to grow in their own spiritual life.
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5: A special weather statement remains in effect for southern Manitoba as Environment Canada says a long-duration heat event is expected over much of the region, beginning today, lasting well into next week. Clear skies early this evening, then partly cloudy with a small chance of showers before morning. The risk of a thunder shower, hazy at a low of 18. Saturday, mix of sun and cloud with a small chance of showers in the morning. The risk of a thunderstorm, clearing later in the morning. Hazy at a high of 33. Saturday night, partly cloudy, chance of showers. The risk of a thunderstorm, hazy and a low of 21. Sunny skies on Sunday with a high of 38. Monday, sunny, a high of 35. 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
1: When you relate to the Spirit of God, you're relating to one who has it all known, has it all understood. And his major role is to communicate that truth to you in bite-sized chunks that you can take and apply.
0: What exactly does the Holy Spirit do in the life of a believer? The answer may surprise you, because he's been working in ways you've never fully given him credit for. Today on Insight for Living, Chuck Swindoll walks us through four specific life-changing roles the Spirit plays, from the moment of your salvation onward. He regenerates, he identifies, he seals, and he illuminates. And if you've ever wondered why Scripture suddenly comes alive, today's message holds the answer. Chuck titled his message, Getting Reacquainted with the Spirit of Power.

I've discovered when you get serious about spiritual things, you not only get serious about church, you get serious about God. Like, who is he? Who is he? And so we get to understanding more about God the Father and the Son. The Father plans our salvation, and God the Son implements the plan by going to the cross and dying for us. And God the Holy Spirit is empowering it, as we shall see. Let me show you. 1 Corinthians chapter 2, verse 6. Yet we do speak wisdom among those who are mature, a wisdom, however, not of this age, nor of the rulers of this age who are passing away. It is a divine wisdom that comes from his word. We speak, look at verse 7, God's wisdom. It's in a mystery. The hidden wisdom which God predestined before the ages to our glory. Is that great or what? Before there ever was the beginning of time, God planned the wisdom, the knowledge, the truth to live by. All of that arranged in the Godhead, all put together, all known, all ready to be delivered. And then man falls in the garden and his whole mind is changed, his heart is changed, his will is changed, and now you've got to permeate all of that. But the wisdom is there nevertheless. So we need divine help. Verse 10, for to us God revealed them, that's the truths of his word, the truths of his mind, God revealed them through the Spirit, capital S, that's the Holy Spirit. For the Spirit searches all things, even the bathos of God. He searches even the depths of God. Can you imagine what that's like? We hit the surface, we learn a little, every once in a while we're around someone highly intelligent and we listen and we realize how much that person knows. Someone said that an education is going from an unawareness to awareness of your own ignorance. You become aware of the depth of information you don't know. When you relate to the Spirit of God, you're relating to one who has it all known, has it all understood. And his major role is to communicate that truth to you in bite-sized chunks that you can take and apply. That's his role. He reveals them to you. Look at verse 11. We can identify with this. Who among men knows the thoughts of a man except the spirit of the man which is in him? You know, right now I have thoughts that you don't know. And you have thoughts that I don't know, because they're only known by each one of us individually. Now look closely. Even so, the thoughts of God no one knows

good as that. And he's not keeping it to himself. His role is to unveil that truth and to let you get a corner on it and begin to see it. It's called spiritual insight. Discernment. It becomes a filter system in this wicked, deceptive world where you're hit on all sides by the media. And you have to filter through that and come up with truth in the midst of a pile of error. That's the role of the Spirit. Verse 12, now we have received not the spirit of the world, but the Spirit who is from God. Why? So that we may know the things freely given to us by God. You know what? I have had people say to me, it doesn't matter that I know that much. Look, wait. If you're ever tempted to say that, zip it. Don't say that. If you really mean that, you're a prey to every cult that comes to your door. You don't care about knowing what you believe, you're ready for a fall. The enemy loves to hear you say that. The adversary feeds on that kind of thinking. I mean, if the Spirit of God exists for the single purpose of revealing God's truth, doesn't it make sense we need to know that truth? That's why you were born in previous churches where the truth wasn't taught. That's why you came out of that false religion where you realized this is not doing good. This is toxic. This is hurting me. You weren't getting truth. Let me say at this moment, if you are grasping any of this information, it's because of the Spirit of God. I would add this, if you do not know the Lord, this information is dull and boring to you because you haven't the Spirit of God to make it meaningful to you. You can't see the Spirit because he's invisible. You can't know the work of the Spirit except in deep inner feelings. Sometime through conviction, sometime through divine guilt that he may bring over sin in our lives. Occasionally, our conscience is troubled because we have grieved God in something we have done or said or even thought. That's the work of the Spirit within us

captured you and controlled you. We have received not the spirit of the world, but the spirit who is from God, so that we may know the things freely given to us by God. Let's go further. Let's dig further into his role. When I did my study, I came up with about 30 to 35 things the Spirit of God does. You'll be happy to know we won't go through all 30 to 35 of them, but I'm going to spot maybe three, four of them that are important enough to underscore. Go from 1 Corinthians to Titus, Titus chapter 3. You get to the letters of Timothy, you go one further, one book further. The next letter is the one to Titus, 3 verse 5. If you like taking notes, I've given you an outline that you can follow. I fill mine in every week in preparing, and so I've got mine all filled in, and it helps me because thoughts disentangle themselves over the lips and through the fingertips. As you write your thoughts down, you'll grasp them, even if you don't hang on to this very long. By just the writing it down of those things, it will help you. One of the four that I want to mention is the Spirit regenerates. He regenerates, verse 5. He saved us. This is he referring to God the Father. God our Savior saved us, verse 5, not on the basis of deeds which we have done in righteousness, but according to his

Savior saved us, verse 5, not on the basis of deeds which we have done in righteousness, but according to his mercy, by the washing of, there's our word, regeneration and renewing by the Holy Spirit. What does that mean? That means when you and I were converted to Christ, regardless of our age, even though we may not have known anything about this, new life was given to us. If it were not for the Spirit's work, you and I would not know the new birth. 2 Corinthians 5:17, if anyone is in Christ, he is a new creation. Old things have passed away. All things have become new. You know why that's true? Because of the work of the Spirit. When you say, I trust in the Lord Jesus Christ as my own personal Savior, I've determined I can't get myself to heaven on my own good works. I believe the Savior died for me on the cross, and I will take that death on my behalf, and I will place my faith and trust in him. At that moment of salvation, you're given new life. It's called the new birth. John 3, Jesus said to Nicodemus, you must be born anew. And then he goes on to explain it must be by the Spirit and water. And the Spirit he has in mind is the Holy Spirit. Now look at verse 5 again. He saved us, referring to God. God saved us not on the basis of deeds which we have done in righteousness, but according to his mercy, by the washing of regeneration. Look at that. Even the renewing by the Holy Spirit, we could read it. At conversion, we are cleansed within all of those things that have been characterizing our lives, put in one general category, sin. That is cleansed, that is washed away. Thanks to the work of the Holy Spirit, he regenerates us at conversion. And many would teach from this, and perhaps it's correct, that there is a continual renewing of the Spirit throughout the life of the believer. When we confess our sins, he is faithful and just to cleanse us from our sins and from all unrighteousness. The work of the Spirit is in the cleansing work of our lives. Think of washing clothing, of washing your car, washing, now this is the inside of your life. Because he's invisible, he does his invisible work inside that part of us that no surgeon's scalpel can ever reach. The Word of God is alive and active and sharper than any two-edged sword, piercing to the division of soul and spirit. The Word of God penetrates to the very place that no one else can reach. And when he reaches you with new truth and new life, he cleanses you. He washes you. Generate is to begin. To regenerate is to begin again. You began at birth from your mother's womb. But there must be a regeneration for you to say you are now in the family of God. You are born anew. It's a second birth. It's a spiritual birth. So the first thing we name is he regenerates us. Now back to 1 Corinthians. Told you we'd be moving back and forth. So let's go from Titus back to 1 Corinthians 12. Here we are, verse 12 of chapter 12. You'll see the second of the four we're going to point out that the Spirit does. 1 Corinthians 12, verse 12, even as the body is one and yet has many members, and all the members of the body, though they are many, are one. Hold on, that sounds like a tongue twister. Think of your own body. It's made up of head, arms, legs, fingers, toes, organs, that part which is seen, that part which isn't seen. All of it makes up our anatomy. And it's made up of many parts, or it's called here many members, but it's one body. So also is the body of Christ.
The universal family of God is called in Scripture the body

of Christ. Now, where's the Spirit at work in this? Look at verse 13. For by one Spirit, we were all baptized into one body. Whether Jews or Greeks, slaves or free, we were all made to drink of that one and the same Spirit. What does that mean? Paul is teaching the body truth, that is, in the family of God, called a body, there are many, many people, called here members. Many different functions carried about by many different ones. Some gifted in one area, others gifted in others. Now watch closely. How do we get this all amalgamated? How do we get all of this together? How does it become a unit? We have the Spirit to thank for that. Verse 13. For by one Spirit, we were all baptized into one body. But I'm a Jew and I'm not a part of that Gentile. But he says, whether it be Jewish or Greeks, whether one be slave or free, the point is there is no status, there is no race, there is no separation. Regardless whether slaves are free, Jews or Greek, we were all made to drink of one Spirit. This occurred at salvation. Because of the erroneous teaching regarding the baptism of the Holy Spirit, you will perhaps read some who teach that you need to pray for the baptism of the Holy Spirit. You need to pray that you'll be baptized in the Spirit. Never once are we commanded to be baptized. It happens to us. It happens within us, not because of what we decide, but part of coming to Christ includes the Spirit of God placing us into the body of Christ and also placing us into Christ himself. The original term, bapto, means to dip, literally to dip. And in ancient days, you would go to someone who would work with clothing, with fabric, who would dip a garment and would change the identity of the garment. You take a white garment and you dip it into scarlet dye, it comes out scarlet. You take a lost sinner and by the work of the Holy Spirit, dip that one, if you will, into the person and the work of Christ, the person comes out saved, born again. The work of the Spirit is to identify us with the body of Christ and with Christ himself.

He baptizes us. You were born with certain colored eyes. You can pray all day and all night, and your eyes are going to still be that color. Some of you can't. Well, you put in contacts. That's not fair. Stay with my illustration. You got eyes that are originally that color. You're going to die with eyes that color. That's given to you. Baptism is like that. You have been placed into the body of Christ, and that is a marvelous permanent place to be. In fact, permanent reminds me of Ephesians chapter 1. So let's go there next. Some of you are saying, I'm getting tired of this. I'm saying, I don't care. Ephesians chapter 1. If it were all in one section of Scripture, I'd keep you in one section, but it isn't. So you've got to turn from one to another. I know it's hard work, but try turning those pages. Here we read, he seals us. Ephesians 1, verse 13, referring to Christ. In him you also, after listening to the message of truth, the gospel of your salvation, having also believed, you were sealed in him, in whom? In Christ, with the Holy Spirit of promise. He permanently secured our salvation when we came to know Jesus. We have the Spirit of God to thank for securing us in our salvation. There's another right here in Ephesians, and that's chapter 4, verse 30. Turn ahead to 4:30. Do not grieve the Holy Spirit of God, by whom you were sealed for the day of redemption. Another reference to this personal or permanent securing work of the Holy Spirit. Here we are, hearing the truth. We believe it. We become aware of the gospel. We trust in the Lord Jesus Christ. Watch closely. You were sealed for the day of redemption. So the Spirit of God seals us. What does that mean? That means we're His forever. A seal is a seal. A divine seal is a permanent seal. You have any idea how many people live their lives never sure of their salvation, praying that they will not lose what God has given them, or praying that they will not sin so badly that they will wake up one day and they'll be lost again? I have a great question for those who think like that. How bad is too bad that you have moved from saved to lost? No one can ever answer that, because there is no such thing as the loss of salvation. Salvation is a gift, and God doesn't take His gift back. We receive the gift, and as a result, we are born again, and we can never be unborn. Our children were born into our family. They have our nature. They have our blood. They even have our temperaments in many ways, because they're in the family. They'll never be not a part of our family, same as it is because of the Spirit of God who seals us. And now, one more great, John chapter 16. John 16, verse 13. I happen to like stuff like this, but I know for some of you it's a bit of a chore. John 16, 13. Follow there with me. When He, referring to the Spirit of truth comes, He will guide you into all the truth. He will not speak on His own initiative, but whatever He hears, He will speak and will disclose to you what is to come. So there is the illuminating work of the Spirit. We have four of them now. Four, He regenerates, He baptizes or re-identifies us with Christ, He seals us, and He now, according to this verse, illumines us. See what it says? He guides you into all truth. Listen to me. When we began this message some time back, you did not know some of the things you now know. The reason you now know them is because of the work of the Spirit. He uses a gift that I may have, and He uses my voice and words that you can understand, but they sink in because of the work of the Spirit. Now you know why the person you bring with you who isn't saved and sits through a message like this, bored to tears, you know now why they're bored. They don't have the Spirit. To them, it's just a lot of gobbledygook. They're all concerned about when's that guy going to be through? When's he going to stop yelling? When is this going to be over? Why did I ever say I would come and sit in this meeting? You know why? They're not saved. Or they're walking in the flesh. But let's stay with the thought that they don't have the Spirit. It takes the Spirit to illuminate truth. That's why it's exciting for you. That's why when you get the truth, it changes the way you want to live.

0: the way you want to respond to life. It changes your attitude. It changes your response to people that are difficult. You've begun to grasp the truth, and he has guided you into the truth. Let me give you three words that you need to remember. Revelation, inspiration, illumination. Revelation has to do with God giving his word. He reveals his word to a set number of people for about a 1,500-year period of time. In the days of the writing of the Bible, God revealed his word. Revelation has ceased. There is no more revealing of divine truth. I don't care what people tell you. I don't care how convinced others may be. When they say they heard from God last night, check and see what they had for supper. May have been a bad enchilada. Or they may have been awakened because of a dream and they thought that was God speaking. God no longer reveals divine truth. It's contained within the covers of this book. He reveals his truth. Inspiration. That has to do with the writing, the recording of the truth that God has revealed. That ceased. Now, we may be inspired to write songs or inspired to write poetry or inspired to write certain notes of encouragement. That's a different kind of inspiration. This inspiration has the word miracle connected to it. Theopneustos is the word. It means God breathing his word into human beings. And a select number of people took a stylus in their hand and without error, they wrote the original manuscript of Scripture. That's called inspiration. That ceased. But illumination goes on to this very moment. Because we live in a land where there is every type and style and font and color and size text of the Bible, we tend to take it for granted. But you go to a country that doesn't have a Bible. Oh, let me tell you, they'd love you to tear one page out and leave it with them. Why? Because it is like no other writing. It is the revealed, inspired, written word of God that will illumine them for life.
1: The Bible isn't just another book. It's the revealed, inspired truth of the living God. And the Holy Spirit makes it come alive in you every time you open it. Revelation has ceased. Inspiration has ceased. But illumination? That goes on right now, in your heart, in your circumstances, in your need. This is Insight for Living. Chuck Swindoll is presenting a message titled, Getting Reacquainted with the Spirit of Power. There's a lot more Chuck wants to show us, so keep listening to this teaching series. Insight for Living has an engaging Bible study workbook for this series as well. It's called How Great is Our God. It's in the Searching the Scriptures line, which uses the same Bible study methods that Chuck used when putting his sermons together. To purchase the spiral-bound Bible study workbook for this 12-part series, call us at 1-800-663-7639. 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
2: A special weather statement remains in effect for southern Manitoba, as Environment Canada says a long-duration heat event is expected over much of the region, beginning today, lasting well into next week. Clear skies early this evening, then partly cloudy with a small chance of showers before morning. The risk of a thunder shower, hazy at a low of 18. Saturday, mix of sun and cloud with a small chance of showers in the morning. The risk of a thunderstorm, clearing later in the morning. Hazy at a high of 33. Saturday night, partly cloudy, chance of showers. The risk of a thunderstorm, hazy and a low of 21. Sunny skies on Sunday with a high of 38. Monday, sunny, a high of 35. Take us anywhere with you and stream us on the Discover Westman app and stay up to date with the forecast.
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5: That created a year where I now look back and call it the year of Rebecca. But it was at the time, it was just, I'm going to give intentional time. 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
6: Well, that's Gabe Lyons talking about a season in which he prioritized his wife. And Gabe and Rebecca are with us once again on today's Focus on the Family with Jim Daly.
7: John, as I shared yesterday, I was able to have a wonderful conversation with Gabe and Rebecca at a conference in Nashville earlier this year. On yesterday's episode, they shared about understanding the ways your past is impacting your marriage. 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Today's episode will include insights on navigating conflict over money, creating a support system for your marriage, and investing in each other so you can both enjoy life to the fullest. That sounds good.
6: It does, yeah. And Gabe and Rebecca are very winsome. They're speakers, writers, and co-hosts of the podcast Rhythms for Life. And this conversation was based on their book, The Fight for Us. And we've got details about it, of course, online. Here now, more of Jim's conversation with Gabe and Rebecca.
7: Gabe and Rebecca, it's great to have you back.
8: Oh, thanks so much for having us.
7: Rebecca, you share in the book, connecting like spending issues.
8: Yeah.
7: I mean, this is the wide variety of things that we're talking about. Something of a sexual nature, and then you're talking about, you know, what made you anxious about spending money.
8: You know, it's wild. We have found in all the marriages we've counseled that the top two arguments are sex and money.
7: Yeah, and we found the same.
8: Yeah, isn't that wild? So I'm like, oh, well, we got some stories for both of those things. And because that's where we kind of find our identity and security sometimes in just the way, like whether that was a healthy or a very toxic version of that. So I grew up in a home with two Christian school teachers as parents. I got to go to these schools because it was free tuition, but definitely it was a more elite school, but I was wearing all homemade stuff and, you know, eating, you know, leftovers for lunch.
5: You even wore culottes.
8: I wore culottes because it was Fundamental Baptist. That's when skirts and shorts are trying to be the same thing, but it doesn't work.
7: I'm laughing because Jean just told me a story in elementary school. She took a safety pin to make culottes out of her dress because all the cool girls had culottes. So she was kind of like in your butt.
8: That's commitment. I love it. Well, you know, my mom's dad left when she was two. She didn't really know him or meet him until she got married. And so she very much was a survivor. And then my dad struggled with mental health stuff, starting with midlife. And so my mom was kind of a provider, primary provider, you know, into my adult years, teen and adult years. I watched my dad have a mental breakdown when I was a senior in high school. So

0: The bottom line is money was tight. They would always talk about money being tight. We got double coupon Tuesdays every Tuesday.
1: Yep.
0: They sent me to Liberty, which was such a gift to college, but there was only money for the first year with a bunch of scholarships. And so then I was just going to have to go back home. Well, at that time, my first year after school, I had made my faith my own. God had gotten so loud in my ear. He was just transforming me. Mm. And I thought, oh man, I'm going to have to just go back home. And instead, I just became that girl that went to stood in line at that financial aid office. And I said, I will do anything. I will work two jobs. I will. Yeah. So I had a job on campus. I had a job off campus. Full loads to finish in 3 years to save more money. Because if you took more credits, it didn't cost more money. Like, I was just this survivor.
1: Yeah.
0: Because to me, money meant freedom. It meant I got to stay and learn communications. I got to do all the classes that were so inspiring. I got to be independent. And so ultimately, God was so kind to provide. And then God gave me a job right out of school. And then I had to pay for our wedding and like just all the things. But what money began to be like the savior or the rescue for me, or the, like, if that's lacking, then the bottom falls out. So that was true in college, but it's not true today. But still, I found myself going, Gabe, how much did you pay for those eggs? Like, what's the price per ounce? Like, I still was living throughout our whole marriage in a scarcity mindset. It didn't matter how much money we were making. I'm like, oh, we can't spend that. Like,
1: but it makes sense.
0: There was a fear that, like, hey, when this all goes away or the bottom drops out,
1: right,
0: I'm back to that girl standing in that line.
1: Yeah.
0: And I didn't realize that till like a couple years ago, because I felt shame. Like, why am I acting so dumb and controlling about money? And Gabe got in his mercy. He's like, yeah, you need to go work on that. You
2: know? Yeah, so because, super compassionate.
0: Yeah.
1: Well, but let me ask you this, because this, you know, this is one of the top things in marriages for all different reasons and all different descriptions.
0: Yeah.
1: How did you respond to that, Gabe? I mean, Rebecca coming to you and say, how much did you spend per ounce on that?
2: Annoyed.
1: Angry. I appreciate that.
2: Yeah, I mean, it was like, I have no
1: what
2: idea.
1: What are you
2: like,
1: talking
2: we needed
1: about?
2: Eggs. Yeah.
0: We have the money.
2: Yeah. I thought it was just like an overreach, but it was happening so consistently. I wasn't sure what to do about it, you know, except to keep some conversations just off limits. We just won't talk about that. Or I'll try to.
1: So the silent.
2: Yeah. Or I'll try to participate in your game. Like, yeah. I'll remember what the ounces are next time and I'll try to tell you. But ultimately that led to us more faking it than getting to the roots, which once she did, it opened a whole new door for our relationship to realize that origin was what was impacting her. It gave me compassion for her. It let me know that what is she feeling in those moments is actually deeply rooted and comes from somebody who appreciates the value of the dollar, which is valuable to us and our family and how we raise our kids.
1: Yeah, I could see that.
2: In a way that it wasn't to me. Yeah.
1: Rebecca, in that way, what, I mean, Gabe is describing it, but where'd you find that freedom? Where did you get
0: the revelation of that? I literally went to the Lord and I go, God, why is this always a thing? You know, why does this have a grip? Because that's what bondage is. It's like a certain topic just keeps coming back and you feel enslaved. And you're like, I don't know why I do. You know, Paul's like, I don't know why I do. I don't want to do.
1: Yeah.
0: I don't want to act. And I think that happens in the bedroom for a lot of couples. Like, they're enslaved. They don't feel the freedom to just confess, like, I don't know why I don't desire you. I don't know why I avoid this. If we could just go to the Holy Spirit and go, God, would you please just show me the places of pain that are connected here? Because this is deep. This is deep stuff that we just don't really want to visit. But in the revelation of it, it was so freeing. I was like, okay, I'm not crazy. I mean, while I feel very crazy about the price of eggs, it now at least makes some form of sense to where I go, I have compassion for who she was. I ask God to do the healing work so that I don't function as an orphan versus a daughter spirit, right? That I don't function out of scarcity versus abundance. And that's a daily decision, but God has done the work now, and there's not this constant chronic thing that we don't know why it's happening.
1: Would you say you're attentive to that emotion when you feel it? Like, you can capture it? It's kind of like we speak words that we wish we could take back.
2: Yeah.
1: So in your thought process, when you start feeling that insecurity, you're able to grab it and contain it and not let it manage you.
0: Yeah, I think with everything, renewing the mind is a daily choice. It's like, Lord, am I going to invite you, Holy Spirit, into my thought life right now that's starting to spin up into anxiety or control? And that can still happen no matter how healed we are, because the triggers of the enemy are still going to be there. He still wants to divide. We have a book out. He wants to divide us now. He wants to divide us after we led a 4-day intensive. Like, he's not going to stop because he hates family. He hates

0: marriage. But as a result of that, as long as we keep going, Holy Spirit, would you show me what I need to surrender to you right now and receive the grace and mercy? And God has just been so gracious. It's kept us very tender, but it's also kept us together and tethered.
1: You know, one of the things I so appreciate about both of you is your intentionality. I mean, you strike me as the couple that if there's a problem, you're gonna work spiritually mm-hmm. to get to a better place. Not every couple has that desire for whatever reason.
2: Yeah.
1: And in that context, let's assume one spouse is in. You know, they want to find solutions. They're desperate.
0: Yeah.
1: They're feeling lonely. Mm-hmm. They're feeling all those emotions like, I don't know this person I've married. And they're not getting the response. It's like, I'm comfortable. Let's just keep going this way. Mm-hmm. And you're not able to move.
0: Yeah.
1: What do you suggest to that spouse to hang in and keep trying?
2: Well, because marriage is two becoming one, I think the spouse that is feeling that and has a continued burden, they're feeling the sense of longing for their spouse, but they're not getting reciprocation. The first thing is humility. It's prayer. I mean, it's all the things we would know, like to begin with. But the second thing is being willing to raise the longing and desire you have for your spouse. I think lots of times the divide keeps growing because one of the spouses isn't willing to just take the risk to say, hey, I need you. I long for you. I long for this to be the way it once was. Uh-huh. I know I've contributed to this distance in some way. And if a spouse can take responsibility for the area that they've contributed, they might think in their own mind, look, I'm like 2% of the problem here. My spouse is 98% of the issue. We would invite you to ask the Holy Spirit, like Rebecca said, investigate my heart. Where have I built up walls? Where do I actually have a spirit of resistance towards this person? And once that's revealed, confess that to your spouse. Start with humility, confess it to one another, and you'll be amazed at how that can tenderize the other person's heart and just create enough of an opening to begin a new type of conversation that maybe they're not experiencing today.
1: No, it's really good because we use so many cliches, you know, own your own stuff, don't own, but this is what that means.
2: Yeah.
1: Like don't project their problem. Don't talk about their problem. Yeah. Talk about what you can bring in. Humility is always a good place to start. Let me ask you about your son, Cade. He has Down syndrome. How old is Cade now?
0: He's 25.
1: 25.
0: We've been parents a long time. he made us a mom and dad. Yeah.
1: I remember talking to you guys all those years ago. I mean, that was amazing. Yeah. How has that impacted your marriage?
0: Yeah. Honestly, that was year three. I was 26. He was 25. And there's a high divorce rate with parents with special needs. God in his mercy turned us toward one another because we were young. We had no idea. Again, rookies, no idea what we're doing. And that was actually a fortifying thing where our perspective shifted overnight. Like the things we used to think were important kind of went back burner. The things we'd avoided, even special needs families,

0: they became front and center. And so God shifted us that way. And I believe God gave us Cade because he knew 13 years later there would be a joy. And this time we would get to choose Down syndrome, which is why we adopted our little girl from China.
1: Oh my, she has Down syndrome.
0: Yeah, wow. So she's 12. And so there are now our Down syndrome bookends. And she is every bit her name. She's a joy bomb that goes off in our home. She's a cheerleader and she just makes sure everybody knows. And so we're full nesting now with a 25-year-old and a 12-year-old with Down syndrome. And they have probably impacted us more and given us a vision of the kingdom of God than anything else we've touched.
1: Describe that, because most people don't touch this area. Yeah. They don't have this situation. Why would you say that?
0: Because they are the barometer of our home. They can tell when there's tension. They
1: feel it.
0: Yes, yeah. They absorb it. And they're like, Daddy, be nice to Mommy. And then she'll go spanking. Like, just kidding. And of course, she can get away with anything with Gabe. But they also are very present. They're not stressed about the political climate. You know, they're just about what is happening right now. Who's coming over? What friends can we be with? What fun thing can we do? They really keep us tethered in ways that I think sometimes the mind can spin out a little bit.
2: Yeah, I think that's the ability to be present is crucial with them. And that helps us. And it also, as Rebecca said, the word tether, I think, has been important for us. I mean, we look back over 25 years since Cade was born. There's certainly been limitations in our schedule, trips we can go on that some of our friends are able to do and we can't, or even like not being empty nesters. Like, we understand what our future looks like, but we see it as a grace that God's given us, that's kept us local, tethered amongst a strong community, slower. We've learned patience, like fruits of the Spirit. I probably would have never learned 100%. Without this life. And so that's why we're grateful for it.
0: I think, God's used them in spite of us, because we are both kind of hard charging. We're both very driven. And the Lord's like, I'm going to give you something that's really going to round that out so that you are near some still waters, some quiet waters and some green pastures. And they are. I mean, they will smell the roses and they will take their sweet time. And it has been so good for us and our spiritual disciplines. And it's helped our marriage, because we're both like, we're doing this together. We said yes to joy in our late 40s. I mean, we're old. We're in our 50s now. And so we're like, you know, we need each other, and that has been such a beautiful thing.
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3: You know, I think of the couples that have adopted out of foster care or from overseas a special needs child. I mean, my admiration is sky high for you and for all the others that have done that, because you're knowingly taking on the discomfort of what that means.
4: Yeah.
3: The things that you give up. And we're so geared to comfort in this culture.
4: Absolutely.
3: You know, that's our goal. Let's be comfortable.
5: Yeah.
3: I want to talk also before we end about cultivating strong community. This is probably another one of those modern problems that, you know, we hit the garage door button, we go in, we don't really know our neighbors, if we're honest. I mean, Jean and I try to do that and take care of the widow across the street and shovel the driveway and bring her something baked that Jean might do. But by and large, we don't really know our community well.
5: Yeah.
3: So speak to the strong things we should be doing as Christians in our community.
5: Well, and that's how marriages, I believe, survive during the season we're in and ahead, is you can't do life alone. You do need other couples around. We lived in New York City for a season.
3: And that's quite a few couples around.
5: Yeah, there was a lot of couples
3: it's crowded.
5: Around.
4: But you're still lonely, though.
5: But it can be very lonely if you're not with people that you're aligned with in terms of your worldview, your faith, how you're raising your children. And that was part of an impetus for us to move from New York City back to the Tennessee area, was we wanted to be around a church, community, school alignment, because we knew how much that would strengthen our marriage versus being on our own. But you're right. In this age, a lot of couples are trying to do all of this on their own. They don't realize other couples are struggling. And when you get people together in a small group and a community, and you open up, this is what Rebecca and I's experience has been. Yeah. When we share vulnerably what we've been sharing with you today, you start to see people look up again and go, wow, we're not the only ones dealing with this. Because the way the enemy wants us to think is that your marriage is in a crisis. You married the wrong person. But we want to encourage you. You can do it. And you can't do it alone. You've got to create community around your marriage.
4: And the only way you create community is create some form of overlapping thing on a consistent basis. Like, community needs presence, proximity, and permanence. So this idea of going, like, it's not just going to happen, like going to dinner once a quarter.
3: Right.
4: Like, so who in your life are you overlapping? So we had to get a little more deliberate, you know, as full nesters. We're like, what can we do in our community? So he started a men's Bible study every week. 50 guys. It's
3: great.
4: Every Tuesday for 8 years. It's not like a short thing. Like, it's just a commitment, and people come and go, but it's like, it's always there. And when you open the word together, that opens the heart as well to one another. So then I followed as a submissive wife. Like 3 years ago, I started one for women, and we just met this morning before I came down. And the beautiful thing about opening the word and letting the word kind of wrestle in the context of a group is that vulnerability just happens.
3: Yeah.
4: And then prayer happens. And then God's rescue happens. And marriages in this group have been saved. They have been restored. They have been healed. Wombs that couldn't have babies, they're now having babies. We call it the birthing room now. So this is just the beautiful power of just being this household of faith. And yes, we're doing it in practical, tactical ways, but we're also like grounded in faith and the unity of that. And it's just been transformative. Like, we feel so tethered to community now in Nashville. Yeah. And that's just one small little way.
3: Well, and it's such a great community for believers. I mean, it kind of fits, right?
5: Yeah.
3: And it knits together, but you had to get up and move.
4: Yeah.
5: Right.
3: You know, and you know, that's a big step.
5: Yeah. But wherever anyone's at, what we have found in this current age, if you're willing to open the Bible and say, hey, do you guys want to get into the Bible together? Like, the hunger for the Bible right now is amazing. So I would invite any couple who's feeling lonely, I don't care what city you're in, find another friend or two. Because for me, like, Bible study started with just three other guys. It wasn't

0: wasn't a big thing. It was like, no, we want community. Let's see community through the Word of God and how we're processing our marriages, our families, but also the culture that we're all trying to live amongst. And I think that has been the glue that's bound us together and given us the conviction to make the hard decisions that's required to be a couple that's going to fight for their marriage.
1: You know, one of the interesting things with divorce statistics right now, I think the New York Times said it was the graying of divorce. Mm. So the couples that have been married 30, yeah. 40 years, the kids are grown, they're out of the house, and they look at each other and say, ah, I really don't know you anymore, and I really don't like you anymore. And mostly women are the ones filing. Let me ask you about how you guys have dealt with the early stages of your marriage, Rebecca, where you were supportive of Gabe and everything he was doing, which is awesome. And then it kind of turned a little corner where, Gabe, you've become supportive of Rebecca and what she would like to do.
0: Yeah.
1: Describe that and the importance of it.
0: Well, it happened for us as our third child entered kindergarten, and Rebecca was finally in this moment where there was going to be a little more time during the day because our kids were at school. And it started a new conversation for us. I realized she'd been supporting me so faithfully and sacrificially for years in my career as we had launched our organization, Think. And she had given a lot to that while raising kids. And it started to dawn on me that I need to give as much attention to Rebecca's gifts, her calling, her purpose, her passion, as she's given to me.
1: Yeah.
0: She was going through a season where there was more anxiety taking place. And one of the learnings from that, from Viktor Frankl, was just understanding that sometimes anxiety is coming from unfulfilled responsibility.
1: Interesting.
0: And I wanted to better understand, are there things you feel like are unfulfilled that you are to do in the world that you've in some ways had to set aside because you've been so committed to me, so committed to our family? And so that created a year where I now look back and call it the year of Rebecca. But it was at the time, it was just, I'm going to give intentional time. I'm going to make sure on Saturday mornings, I take the kids, she goes out with a friend and gets to dream a little bit.
1: Yeah.
0: Or she went to Parsons Design School for a couple semesters in New York because she'd always loved sewing and fashion. And so she did that. And so it was a year of her experimenting with her gifts. It ultimately landed in her realizing that her gift was writing and teaching and telling her story vulnerably, which ultimately led to her writing a book and beginning that journey. And since then, I would say in our marriage, our calling, we just both look at one another and we try to be strategic about the investment, but we try to find ways to support one another creatively during seasons where perhaps there's more opportunity in front of us for one or the other, but we do it in unity to try to make sure we're supporting each other so that it's not just her supporting me in my career, but I'm able to support her and the opportunities God's providing.
2: Yeah.
1: And I would think, Rebecca, for women particularly that are in that spot, that's where resentment can, you know, you talk about origin issues. Mm-hmm. You know, we're not doing anything that I would like to achieve with my life.
2: Yeah. I think women initiate because they have felt subservient. They have felt like they're kind of secondary in priority, whether it's desire, passion, dream. And they might be primary in caregiving. But other than that, like, what skills, talents, birthright gifts did God knit in them in the womb? And what destiny did he call out in advance? Scripture says in Psalm 139 that he made us and his works were wonderful and he knit us. And then all our days were written and planned before one of them began.
1: Yeah.
2: So if a father calls out destiny over his son, he also does that for his daughter.
1: Right.
2: And how do we, even as a couple, champion and fight for one another in partnership? I'm not called to motherhood more than he's called to fatherhood. And so how do we partner in parenting? How do we partner in vocation, both inside and outside the home? And that looks different for every couple. It doesn't always happen at the same time in the same season. But I always tell women, like, if you're leaving your marriage because you think you can't serve God or have ministry and be married, that's a lie. But it does require an intentional conversation with your spouse to go, like, we need to be on the same team here. We need to kind of work this out. So that, because if God's birthing something, then he's never calling us to something that abandons family. So how do we together partner in what this looks like?
1: Yeah, that's so good. I mean, this has really covered the gambit. I love it. You know, you've touched on so many issues here. And, you know, I could just see it being so helpful for everybody. And it is true, the fight for us. I mean, it's about your marriage.
0: Yeah.
1: And finishing well and doing that well. Wouldn't that be a good place?
2: I know.
0: And part of what our hope is that couples who aren't familiar with some of the emotional dialogue or how to connect, that they'll just begin by taking first steps of just starting conversations with each other, turning towards one another for repair.

0: and listening and learning and beginning to have healthier conversations that can lead to them ultimately experiencing the joy that I think God's designed for every marriage.
1: Well, you've done a great job doing it, but you're going to say.
2: Well, I was just going to say that we don't stay in the marriage out of duty or obligation, but that if we are committed to marriage as a covenant before God, then ask the Holy Spirit to reignite our desire. And find that in that beautiful, like there, that is for even people who've been married a long time and have felt like roommates, like ask the Holy Spirit to just stir and awaken that desire once again. Because if you're going to be together, you might as well really enjoy it.
1: No, I love it. That's the pitch, right? We want people to improve their relationship. And man, if you're living like roommates, get a copy of the book and start discovering how to live a more fulfilled relationship, right? That's a great goal. Thanks for being with us.
2: Thank you so much for having us.
1: Man, I was so encouraged by that conversation with Gabe and Rebecca, and I hope it also encouraged those of you listening. Even if your marriage is broken or not where it needs to be, God can bring healing to your relationship. If our program today really hit home for you because you are struggling in your marriage, please consider attending Hope Restored. It is the most amazing program that I'm aware of. It has over an 80% success rate, and many of the couples coming already have divorce papers in hand. I don't know of anything doing a better job to repair marriages. Couples who participate go through a few days of counseling and are taught tools that transform their marriages, literally. John, you'll have more details at the end there for people to sign up. I also want to recommend you get a copy of Gabe and Rebecca's wonderful book, The Fight for Us. I love the title. When you make a monthly pledge of any amount, we'll send you a copy as our way of saying thank you for being in ministry with us. It takes about 90 seconds to sign up. It's automatic and you can adjust it or cancel it at any time. And I also want to recommend you get a copy of Gabe and Rebecca's book, The Fight for Us. You can buy your copy from us here at Focus on the Family Canada. And all the proceeds don't go to shareholders. They go right back into ministry, every penny, to help families across Canada. So please consider donating and buying your book from Focus Canada today.
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7: A special weather statement remains in effect for southern Manitoba as Environment Canada says a long-duration heat event is expected over much of the region, beginning today, lasting well into next week. Clear skies early this evening, then partly cloudy with a small chance of showers before morning. The risk of a thunder shower, hazy at a low of 18. Saturday, mix of sun and cloud with a small chance of showers in the morning. The risk of a thunderstorm, clearing later in the morning. Hazy at a high of 33. Saturday night, partly cloudy, chance of showers. The risk of a thunderstorm, hazy and a low of 21. Sunny skies on Sunday with a high of 38. Monday, sunny, a high of 35. Take us anywhere with you and stream us on the Discover Westman app and stay up to date with the forecast.
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